0: danger is moderate, and the UV index is predicted to reach 9, which is in the very high band. That's all for your news for 10 a.m. We'll be back at 11 a.m. with more. 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

0: An oldie from the Beatles, and Here Comes the Sun. And hello there. You're listening to Talking Zeds with me, Sue, and that song was a choice from our guest, Alana Bianchi, who we're going to hear from in just a moment. A big thanks to Radio Reversal for another fabulous show. Okay, here we are, Talking Zeds, for the next couple of hours. So, welcome to Talking Zeds, and this week I'm really pleased to introduce Alana Bianchi. Hello.
1: Hello, and thank you for having me.
0: That's okay. So, yes, we're very pleased to have you here. Alana is a big contributor to her community in the Wynnum area. So, Alana, tell me, why Wynnum? Why is that such a fab place?
1: Oh, it's a really beautiful place to live, and it was quite an accident that I ended up living there. So I lived closer to the city for a number of years, and just my husband always laughs. We've been there for 10 years now, and he laughs at the day I thought, I might just have a look at this place when we were in the market for a new home. And I rang him from the car, and he said, it seems like this is our place. Like, he, just the tone of my voice said, this is going to happen and we need to make it happen. And I live about 150 metres from the water.
0: Nice.
1: I run, I walk, I ride, I swim. So I said from day one, this spot is never going to be wasted on me.
0: Yeah.
1: I'm along the waterfront every day.
0: So, lovely.
1: Yeah.
0: Very nice. Very nice. And I guess in your community, the thing that you're best known for is your podcast.
1: Yes.
0: Tell me about that.
1: Yeah, so I'm a huge podcast fan, and for a very long time I wanted to do a podcast with my daughter first when we couldn't come up with what we wanted to do. And I must admit, I wanted global domination in podcasts. So I kept trying to think of the thing that was going to make me famous. And
0: that's tough.
1: That was tough. There's a lot of competition out there. And then we kind of just threw around ideas. And then one day, I think it was soon after sort of the COVID period, I was sitting at home and I thought of all these great women that we have in our community who contribute to the community in a range of different ways. So that was in 2022. And I just listed a couple of them and sent them a message. And said, oh, if I started a podcast called The Women of Wynnum Manly, would you be interested in being a guest? So I had four people in mind, thought if I have them, I'll see how it goes. All four of them immediately said, 100% yes, I'm in.
0: Okay.
1: So The Women of Wynnum Manly podcast began. So it's been on hiatus for about a year, but we've got, I think, 66 episodes in a four-year period.
0: Wow.
1: So 68 women, because we had a couple of duos. So I've got those episodes, even if I never record another podcast, I've got 66 episodes, 68 women that are featured just, you know, online for people to listen to. And people still go back and find it and listen to the episodes. And there's just, it was a real reminder to me. I never expected there'd be 66 episodes, to be honest. I thought, you know, after a year or so it would sort of peter out, but people would come to me with suggestions.
0: Okay.
1: People would come and suggest themselves, or I'd see someone. I had a good friend, actually, Kate, who would sort of be like my scout. So she'd see something on social media and send me and go, this person looks like a good person for your podcast. So I'd reach out, and it was rare that a woman said no, but it was common that a woman would say, I'm not very interesting.
0: Yes, that's right. And like we keep telling people on Talking Zeds, everyone has a story.
1: Yes, yes, yes, absolutely. And every story was different. So I always felt very privileged to have, it was about a half an hour interview that I'd have with the individuals. And I always felt privileged. People just, most of them, I think probably 90% of them, I'd never met before until they walked to my door to do that interview. And most of them gave their heart. They shared their stories really openly. So it was really a beautiful experience.
0: And so a lot of them came to you. You didn't have to go searching for people.
1: Not a lot. At the beginning, after I had the number that I had sort of in mind, but then I came, like, I had one, there's one story of a a man actually messaged me and said, my wife is an incredible human being.
0: Okay.
1: They've had a child with profound disability, and he actually said, I think she'd be excellent for your podcast. And I found out later, he never told her that he reached out.
0: Okay.
1: So I contacted her and said, oh, I've got your name, and would you be interested? And she said yes, but then I told her that it was her husband that actually had put her forward, which was really nice. And then other people, there was a woman who actually was living with stage 4 breast cancer, a young woman. It was very sad. But she had a support group that she'd set up in the area. And so she said, I'd really like to be on your podcast, tell my story, and tell people about my support group. So so there were some people that self-nominated, essentially, but others... So we had businesswomen, a lot of writers. We had a lot of writers in the area that I would never have known about otherwise. Writers of children's books, writers of adult fiction.
0: Yep.
1: So quite fascinating, and all sort of as of ages and stages of life too. Yeah.
0: Okay. So any main themes throughout all of the women you've spoken to?
1: I think, again, going back to people don't think that their life is interesting.
0: Mm.
1: I think something I maybe not a theme so much is what at the end people actually remembered how they don't get an opportunity to just talk about themselves. People don't often get that chance to just be about them, and they actually enjoyed it and were at ease in doing that in the end. And I think also that women are just bloody amazing, like incredible. Some of the resilience that women, you know, some of the stories of resilience, people who lost their partners through suicide and lost children, and like really, really rough experience for a number of women who are now just doing great things, like for them, their family, for the community, for broader than the Manly community.
0: Yeah.
1: And they just keep on going and just building themselves back from whatever that experience was for them into giving something more. So that was probably a big theme, is just how incredible people are.
0: Yeah, nice. That's great. Okay. Any other interviews that particularly stayed with you?
1: I think the woman who had had the breast cancer still stays with me to this day, because I actually remember, I always remember the day, because I'd never met her. So when she rocked up at my door, in anticipation, I was probably more so than previously, was quite worried about my own response to her would be, because she was a woman in her 30s with 2 young children.
0: Yeah.
1: So I thought, oh, how am I going to manage this? Am I going to get really emotional when she talks? And I still remember to this, and that would have been in 2022 or 23, and I still remember to this day when she walked out the door, I felt light and positive, and she just had this beautiful energy and outlook on life. Like, she was just amazing. And I think to add to that was, she actually did pass away a couple of years ago.
0: Yep.
1: And when I saw she'd passed away, people started listening to her. I saw people listening to her episode again.
0: Yeah.
1: And I actually thought, what a beautiful thing for her mum to talk for 35 minutes. For those children, their mum now has this recording of their mum talking for 35 minutes.
0: Yeah.
1: Forever. Like, her family and her friends have just got that recording of her just telling her story, talking about the love of her children, and, you know, the family and what she was like is just now.
0: Yeah.
1: And I just, that really, really stays with me as something pretty special.
0: Yes.
1: So I think that was pretty amazing. And I think, so that one probably really does stand out. And the other one is the woman whose husband nominated her. It was, again, just how amazing people are, and it's the quiet achievers in life.
0: Yeah.
1: You know, that sort of sticks with me too, is those that you might not mainstream hear about, but this woman, her child actually was diagnosed, I think, only had a couple of months with this profound disability. When they found out that the heel prick that children get in hospital tests for certain things, but not this particular condition.
0: Okay.
1: But in a couple of other jurisdictions in Australia, it does. But Queensland doesn't. So she actually advocated Queensland government to change the legislation to have that heel prick testing included in future. So it actually
0: passed. That's the test when babies are born.
1: The little heel prick, they do the little blood prick, and they test for a number of different medical things in that heel prick. But it didn't include, wasn't extended to this particular condition. So if they, and apparently it's a condition that if you find out early, you can avoid the progression.
0: Okay.
1: So she actually advocated for that change of legislation. She, you know, just a dietitian mum, just went, this isn't okay. I don't want any other parent to experience this. My child's life could have been very different if we had this, and other states in Australia have it. So that really stays with me too, just about, again, the quiet achievers, just doing what they have to do, make a change in the world.
0: Great. Okay, so you're listening to Talking Zeds with Sue, and I'm talking to Alana Bianchi about all sorts of things, but at the moment we're talking about her podcast, Women of Women Manly. And where can people find your podcast?
1: They can just Google Women of Winner Manly, and I had to practice that a lot of times to say
0: it's
1: that
0: a mouthful. Women of Winner Manly.
1: It rolls off my tongue now, but it didn't at the beginning. So you can just Google it, or it's on all of the normal, like Spotify or Apple Podcasts, so any of those platforms.
0: Okay, great. All right, let's take a song. Okay, here's an old favourite from the Stones, Sympathy for the Devil. Why have you chosen this one?
1: I saw the Stones, I think it must have been in 1994, maybe, in Brisbane, and I'd always sort of, you know, I'm normal, I like the Stones and the songs, but I'd never really appreciated this song until I saw it live. And that introduction, the first few beats of this song, I still can hear it and can still visualise and feel what it's like to be at ANZ Stadium in Brisbane and see the Stones performing this song live. It's I think it's one of their best.
0: Okay.
1: Yep.
0: And here it is.

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0: You're listening to Talking Zeds, and today we're having a chat with Alana Bianchi about all sorts of things. We've just been talking about her podcast, and we've just listened to The Stones' Sympathy for the Devil and George Michael with Faith. Faith is a great song.
1: It is a good song, and it's the one that's very dear to my heart because I've always been a George Michael fan.
0: Yep.
1: Since I was a teenager, you know. I'm in my
0: yesterday.
1: Late 50s, so yeah. So, you know, Wake Me Up With Your Go-Go is a pivotal time of my life. But Faith is special. My husband and I met in 1998, and we had a few drinks. We met, he was a friend of a group who I was out with, and we met at a nightclub. We were all together, everyone was together, and this song came on, and my poor husband, who actually doesn't like to dance, this song came on again, first few beats of the song, and I went, George Michael, come and dance with me. And 28 years later, we're still together. So that was the nice song that we sort of our relationship commenced. So it's a great song anyway, but it has special memories of our introduction to our relationship.
0: Great, yep. Great. Okay, so you've got an interesting history. So you grew up all around the place, in Malaysia as well, army family,
1: RAF, yep.
0: Okay, yep. And you went to lots of different schools. Was that hard?
1: Yeah, it's funny, you know, because you just kind of, as a kid, you just sort of get on with whatever you're doing and you just don't even think about it. And it's not until you're an adult where you reflect back on what was the impact of that, how did that inform who I am and how I operate as a human. So, I went from, I think I went to 5 primary schools, from grade 1 to grade 7. There were 5, and they were between Sydney, Malaysia, Melbourne, Ipswich, and a second one in Ipswich. And I always had my sister and I are really close, and she's 2 years younger than me, and whenever we started a new school, it was her and I. My brother's older, so he was kind of at a different grade, but we always had each other to rock up on that day one. And it's the biggest thing, I think, for me is people talk about primary school. When people talk about primary school, what I find is they talk about, you know, Mr. Smith or Mrs. Johnson or whoever. I don't have any recollection of teachers.
0: Yeah.
1: And even students I was friends with, I don't kind of, because it wasn't a constant. There was no constant. I liked primary school. I had a good time and enjoyed it. It wasn't a bad time. But it's those things. And I think it's also, it wasn't until probably 10 years ago I reflected a bit. And I actually find it really easy to leave friendships behind.
0: Okay.
1: So I've actually made, probably in the last 10 to 15 years, if I change jobs, for example, I can just not see those people again, and that's okay. And I think that is attached to often saying goodbye to friends in primary school.
0: Means that you can make friends easily then,
1: I assume. Yeah, it does.
0: Yeah.
1: So that's the flip side. And I've never so I actually am more proactive now in trying to maintain friends. So that's probably something I've learned that I take from that is if people are in your life and you really care about them, then it's you need to make effort.
0: You do need to make an effort. You have to nurture friendships.
1: Yeah.
0: Okay, that's great. And then you became a single mum for a good few years.
1: Yeah.
0: Was that hard? Balancing, juggling everything.
1: Yeah, it's a bit like the primary school experience, I guess. You just get on with what you've got to do. I know, again, it's a thing that you reflect back later. So I got pregnant at age 20, wasn't a very healthy relationship with my daughter's father. So we were, by the age of three, I was a sole parent.
0: That's very young.
1: Yeah. Mm. And I look at parents now and that's, again, you look back now and go, oh, wow, that was a big deal.
0: And I think about me at 23. There's no way I could have looked after a child.
1: Although I must admit it was easier on my own than it was with him. But that's another story. But yes, it was. I had the most amazing support from my parents. I had a really good – I did have a really good friendship group. I was working full-time, so I only had 4 months off when I gave birth and went back I think now, again, I always say I don't have any regrets in life, but the only thing that could have been different, because whatever we do leads us to where we are. That's, you know, my philosophy. But the option of part-time wasn't available to me. So when I think back now at 4 months, which was very little, like to be working full-time. So that's probably something that, but we've got the most amazing relationship, so I don't think it's impacted that.
0: Yeah.
1: But yes, it was, 5 years. It wasn't until she was nearly eight that I met my husband, my now husband. So we had, as I said, great support from family and friends. And I always, It's funny again, the maturity that you have that you don't even know you have, but I never wanted to just be a mother. Like, I didn't want that to be my only identity, and I don't know if that's because I worked full-time or...
0: Yep.
1: But I always had a social life, I always had friendship groups, I always had... And I was fortunate to be able to do that because I had people who would support me with babysitting and whatnot.
0: Yeah.
1: But I, you know, I wanted to model to her too that I, as what you could be as a woman. So I think when she was in grade one, I started studying. So I was working full time. And I started studying to do human services degree.
0: Yep.
1: And I did that part-time for all of her primary school. So
0: that's a lot of work. Working full-time and studying is hard enough without having a child to look after.
1: Yeah, and again, you just get on with it. Like, I didn't even think about it. It was just, I don't have an experience of studying as being enjoyable. It was just a means to an end. I wanted to work in child protection at the time, and so it was a means to an end. So I just had to, like, I wasn't doing any of the, you know, I used to look at some of the younger students because I was mature age at 27, but the younger ones who, you know, were complaining about having their part-time job and fitting everything in, and you just go, I was getting to uni, doing my lecture and my tute and getting back to work, like, and I didn't get great grades, and that was, again, I just had the foresight to think something has to give. I can't be an excellent student and a good mum and a good employee and have a social life. Like, all this stuff has to be balanced. So I'll do what I need to do to get this degree.
0: And that's what I did.
1: Because I met my husband when I was, like, 2 years to go, I think. Yeah, a couple of years to go in the degree, yeah.
0: Yeah, great. Okay. All right. And you worked in child protection. So was that difficult? Were you doing frontline child protection
1: for
0: work?
1: A couple of years, yeah.
0: That sounds hard.
1: Yeah, it is hard.
0: I bet.
1: And I commend the people that do that and people who do it for a long time.
0: Absolutely. Yeah. I imagine the burnout rates are really high with child protection.
1: Yeah, lots of turnover, unfortunately, in that particular area, and undervalued, I think, just by the community at large.
0: Yeah. Yeah.
1: It's the kind of jobs, I think, you know, a bit like police and other frontline roles that are so important to the safety in our community, but it's the not in my backyard. So if I don't see it, it doesn't exist. Yeah.
0: Yeah, yep. So did you leave that because the job got too much?
1: Oh, I just changed jobs. I just changed into different areas of work. Yeah. But I always look back on that time as being really valuable to just who I am and my values, because I know when I left that job is when I probably started doing community or volunteer work, because I thought, I actually felt a really strong desire to continue to contribute. And if I wasn't doing it through frontline paid work, I can still do it by working in the community in a volunteer capacity.
0: Yeah. Okay. All right. Let's take some more music. So we've got Kylie. You're a Kylie fan?
1: I am a big Kylie fan.
0: Did you watch, what was that sporting thing and she was
1: the
0: there
1: AFL,
0: or something?
1: She was the highlight. Well, she wasn't. It was a great game. But I was riveted just watching her on 20 minutes.
0: She was good, was she?
1: She was really good.
0: I don't watch AFL. Yeah. I don't know. Not my cup of tea.
1: Yeah, she was great. She was great. And I've seen her live 3 times.
0: Okay.
1: And again, a bit like George, Kylie was on Neighbours when I was in high school. So I just feel this whole, my whole adult life, Kylie has been a part of it. And her music, and I've shared my music. My daughter loves Kylie as well. So it's a, Kylie is pretty special to me and gives me really good memories.
0: Good, good. Yeah. Okay. All right. Here's Kylie.

0: And you're listening to Talking Zeds with me, Sue, talking with Alana Bianchi today. And we've just heard from Kylie Minogue and Better the Devil You Know, and also Dolly Parton, Coat of Many Colours. So were you sad about Dolly a couple of weeks ago?
1: Yeah. There's certain celebrities that you just go, when they pass, it'll be a really big deal. And you always knew Dolly would be one of those.
0: Yeah.
1: Because again, in Coat of Many Colours, I mean, people talk about 9 to 5 and Dolly, and she's obviously had a lot of songs. But I remember my mum, when I was in early primary school, that my mum used to sing around the house.
0: Okay.
1: She loved singing. And Coat of Many Colours was something that mum would sing and talk about what a beautiful song it was. So I think, so I was very sad. I think Dolly represented values in our society that I wish there was a little bit more of.
0: Yes, that's right. She spoke about kindness a lot.
1: Yeah.
0: And I always thought it was really interesting that she made a point of not being political.
1: Yeah. I think she was one of those few artists. I remember a few years ago there was a podcast series about Dolly. And the very first one mentioned that you go to a Dolly concert and it's a one kind of place concert that you could go to that people from all walks of life would be at, and all political, you know, persuasions could be there. And that's what she did, because it wasn't around. But she did things that were political in a different way. Like so I think she was very clever in what she did to support humanity.
0: Yes, it's almost like small p politics or whatever.
1: Yeah.
0: Yeah, small l liberal or something like that.
1: Yeah.
0: Okay, all right. So you worked in disability for a while. How was that?
1: That was great. So when I started my degree, actually, thinking back to my podcast and women being amazing, I had a CEO, because I think it was, I used to work in a bank when I was first a sole parent, and I kind of did I think it was a Serena Russo course. I think the government at the time had, for sole parents, you could be retrained.
0: Okay.
1: And I did a Serena Russo business administration course for free. And then a job I got from that was office administration for Epilepsy Association, or Epilepsy Queensland. And the woman who was the CEO probably didn't even realise it at the time, but she was like a mentor to me. And she was really supportive of me studying and changing my career trajectory. So I remember she wrote a letter of introduction to support my application as a mature age student. So for 7 years, though, I worked in that disability area. When I was studying, I was able to, studying part-time in that, when I was in that organisation, I could do some of the support of parents with epilepsy or other conditions. So it was more complex disability. And before that, it was the office administrator. But it was a really great 7 years, because it taught me a lot about, I'd been in a bank, which was corporate. And I always remember when my daughter was unwell and I'd been at the hospital at midnight with a ear infection, and I went to work the next day, and my boss said, "What are you here for?" And I said, "Oh, just because I was used to working in banking where people didn't give a crap about just be at work."
0: Yeah.
1: And she said, "If that happens again, take the day off." Like,
0: yeah.
1: And so it was some of those values, I think, that she, you know, it was the work itself is one thing, but it's the people that you're around and what you learn from them.
0: Well, the community sector is going to be a nicer place to work than a bank.
1: So. Yeah. And yes, so she did encourage me to do study. So she was my boss when I talked about before about running off to, so I'd park in the building, run off to, you know, to Castledine to get my lecture or my tutor and come back to work. So she was really encouraged before we even probably talked about flexible working as a concept. She was just encouraging of that, you know, you do your hours, you get what you need to get done, but of the day you can duck off and do what you have to do to get your career.
0: Great. Okay, so were you working in frontline disability services? So you mentioned you're supporting parents who had kids with epilepsy.
1: Yeah. So it was more of a sort of a counselling case management role, trying to refer them to you know, what services they needed in the sector more broadly. Yeah. So we'd be the first point of contact often for parents and a first at an early stage diagnosis.
0: Okay.
1: And I also did event management there as well. So it was...
0: Bit of everything.
1: It was a classic community organisation, handful of staff just trying to do lots of staff fundraising, whatever was required really.
0: Whatever needed to be done.
1: Yeah, you just lean in and do it. I remember making badges and...
0: And so have you maintained an interest in the disability sector?
1: Probably not as much as... Probably not so much the disability sector, probably the community sector more broadly. And I probably, you know, sometimes with youth or homelessness and that sort of area is probably more so than the disability sector as such, which, of course, there's often a crossover amongst all of it.
0: So do you think resourcing for the community sector is better than, say, 20 years ago, or is it still oily rag kind of thing?
1: Look, I think it's still, I suspect, I mean, I'm not working internally, but
0: yeah.
1: I suspect the some of the difference now is the complexity that comes with the community sector.
0: It's
1: probably got more complex over time.
0: Yep.
1: And, you know, I even think with, you know, some of those frontline services, you know, are we still working within a model of what it was 20 years ago when the complexity of the people that they're supporting has changed, has shifted? I don't know. That's just an observation. So, you know, I think I'm not in child protection, but I think that goes without saying that complexity of that job would be worse now with cost of living, drug and alcohol, homelessness, and all of those factors that contribute to some of those situations have got worse. They've got more complex. So, yeah.
0: Yes, and we're not sure if the funding has increased, and I suspect it probably hasn't. And I know that with women's services, they're always just crying out for funding and the models aren't great, and then having to just reapply for funding all the time is just exhausting.
1: Yeah. And the issues aren't going away. Like, it's not...
0: Yes, that's right. Okay, which is a good kind of seg to Gloria Gaynor and the old anthemic, I Will Survive. Is it the lyrics or is it the disco-ness that gets you, or both?
1: Oh, look, I think it's a bit of both. And I think, again, I just people can't see, but I'm smiling because I remember post-divorce, and because I was still quite a young woman, I used to go nightclubbing with my friends, and when this song would come on, we would belt it out on the dance floor.
0: Everyone does. And now it's a karaoke favourite, of course.
1: It is. But it had a real meaning to me at the time in the late 90s, or mid-90s, when I was a single 26, 27-year-old, feeling quite powerful that I was now an independent woman. This song meant something to me personally.
0: Yeah. Yes, it means a lot to a lot of diverse communities.
1: Yeah.
0: Okay, here's Gloria Gaynor.

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1: Good morning, this is Holly and Jess with your 11 a.m. headlines. In local news, business owners in Northern Queensland are concerned about economic impacts due to an impending geonite ban on the Great Barrier Reef. Geonites are used to fish particular species of fish, including the popular barramundi, capturing them by their gills. Commercial fishers will likely have to leave the industry, and the seafood shops likely having to shut down without geonite fishers on the water. The ban is set to phase out the use of geonites on the Great Barrier Reef by June 30, 2027.
2: A Queensland inquiry into the CFMEU has heard allegations of intimidation involving members of the union and a rival union, the AMU. AMU organiser James Downey told the inquiry that CFMEU members confronted him at a Cross River Rail site in Brisbane in 2023. He said the men referred to his two sons, including where they went to school and daycare, which made him fear that his work had put his family at risk. The inquiry also heard that the CFMEU members had physically blocked AMU delegates from visiting workers at several sites. The Commission of Inquiry is continuing.
1: In national news, tourism operators in the North Territory's top end are calling for the dedicated resilience fund to help businesses survive the upcoming white season. Operators say rising fuel costs, reduced flights and extreme weather have already put financial pressure on the industry. They are also concerned that proposed cuts to working holiday visas could make it harder for businesses to find workers. The industry is calling for measures including tourism vouchers, wage support, tax relief and interest-free loans.
2: Clean air advocates in Victoria say the state government is failing to address pollution from wood heaters as its gas substitute policy has been highlighted ahead of next month's state election. A 2021 Victorian parliamentary inquiry was reported to make 9 recommendations about wood smoke, including a statewide awareness campaign of the danger of wood heaters and the possible development of a rebate program to phase out wood heaters in urban areas. The Victorian government will begin new building electrification regulations and standards from January 2027, requiring all new homes and commercial buildings to be all electric.
1: In international news, former president of Venezuela Nicolas Maduro and his wife Celia Flores are expected to face new charges related to the alleged torture of Americans detained in Venezuela during Maduro's presidency. This would be in addition to the initial charges of drug trafficking, which led to the couple being captured in their Alaska home and brought to New York for a trial in June. Both have pleaded not guilty to the charges of drug trafficking, with the new charges to be read as soon as Thursday, local time.
2: For your weather today, Brisbane is partly sunny. It's currently 21 degrees with an expected maximum of 24. The fire danger is moderate and the UV index is predicted to reach 9, which is in the very high band.
1: That's all your news for 11 a.m. We will be back tomorrow with more. 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
2: You're listening to Talking Zeds with me, Sue, talking to Alana Bianchi about a whole range of things. We've talked about Alana's podcast, and we've talked about community sector and services, and we've just heard from Gloria Gaynor and Coldplay, Viva La Vida. Coldplay fan, are you?
3: I am a Coldplay fan. They're another artist I've seen, I think, three times.
2: Okay.
3: And I have to say, this is really daggy, but the first time I saw Chris Martin, the lead singer of Coldplay, live, I didn't realise that he was a sexy human. I always liked the music. I love the music. I love the songs. But he, as a live performer, blew me away how he engages with the audience. I remember my best friend and I listening, and we both had our husbands. We looked at each other and went, he's all right, isn't he? So her and I, needless to say, the next two times I've seen Coldplay have just been her and I.
2: Nice.
3: So, yes, and this particular song, I just love the joy of this song. I think it's just a great beat and it's fun and you can belt it out in the car.
2: Yes. It's a great pop song. Yeah. Even though Coldplay have been torn down and a bit of tall poppy syndrome, I think, with Coldplay.
3: Yeah.
2: But I do love a good pop song. So. Yeah. Okay, so you've done lots in your paid work, but you've also done a lot of volunteer work. So you've got your podcast. Your volunteer work, what else have you done as a volunteer?
3: Yeah, I've done a few things, and it's interesting because I'm in my coming up to my late 50s and I'm looking at retirement, so I'm actually increased my volunteering of late, preparing
2: of
3: for
2: course.
3: What retirement might be like and how I'll spend that time productively and in a meaningful way. So I mentioned before, when I got out of child protection work, I actually did some work in the Red Cross Cafe so I could still have engaged with young people. I did Smith Family peer mentoring, old mentoring. But of late, probably the last 10 years, I've done volunteering with Rosie's, so just in the local community. So Rosie's Friends on the Street, so they offer a coffee and a tea and a, something to eat and just a chat. So that's, and then kind of when COVID sort of came, that paused for a while. But I came back to do, I think for 4 years now, 5 years now, I've been doing Orange Sky, which actually partner with Rosie's. So Orange Sky, for anyone that doesn't know, is an incredible concept two boys from Brisbane created that's now all over Australia and New Zealand as well, I believe, with a van with washing machines, dryers, and some vans have showers. So they are at regular spots during the week where people who are living rough can come and get their clothes washed, or the bigger vans can have a shower. It's an incredible, like, people always, the first time they come, they go, oh, can we look at the van? Because we show it, they've got the two dryers, they've got the two washing machines. So probably every 3 weeks or so, I spend a Friday night doing washing. It's a great service. Again, you would think it's a simple concept, really, but these vans are just like a normal Hiace with washing machines and dryers in them. So,
2: and where do they get the funding from?
3: They, I think they do a lot of fundraising because they've grown quite significantly over, I think they've probably been around, definitely for over 10 years now. And I think they would get some government funding, but I would suspect that they would, it'd be a lot of fundraising for them. And the two young guys who did it were just guys from, I think, Brisbane Boys College, perhaps.
2: Okay.
3: But they've grown. They've really grown. So there's spots all over Brisbane, Gold Coast and Sunshine Coast where, you know, during the day or a night, there's set schedules where they go. And they usually do partner with other agencies that are also supporting people who might be living rough.
2: So they have to, so they run the vans and they have to do their own fundraising. That's a lot of work. And when you work at Rosie's or with Orange Sky, do you see the same people week after week?
3: Yeah, we do. There's a regular, but sometimes we're situated right near the rail line in Wynnum. So there might be some people who are transient. Who, you know, jump off the train on the train and come and see us. I think it's interesting because 50 cent fares have made a big difference to people who live rough, because they can come and have a meal and get their clothes washed and then head back to where their spot is for the night, so there's been a few people that have talked about that the difference that has made. They don't have to worry about jumping or evading fares anymore. They can still jump on a bus or a train. But yes, it's often, and in our particular area, it really surprised me because I know just from my own reading that women over 50 are becoming becoming homeless.
2: That's right.
3: There's a higher rate of women over 50 becoming homeless. Yep. But in our area, it's a lot of older men use the services. So that would be the predominant sort of profile in our area using the washing and coming for a chat at Rosie's
2: yeah.
3: are men, certainly men over 40 and 50. Mm. Yeah, and that's been that case even when I was doing the Rosie's volunteering, say, 10 years ago. That was the profile in that particular area. So I don't know if that's because of where it is or...
2: Yeah. And do you see people move on and up? Do they get housing and still come back and have a chat with you?
3: Sometimes. Or we'll hear because there's quite a community amongst themselves.
2: Yeah.
3: So they'll say, oh, so-and-so, Steve, you know, he got some housing. So,
2: Okay.
3: So that's really nice to see. So you do kind of hear the story through established relationships. Yeah.
2: Yeah, great. And I guess they always need more volunteers, don't they?
3: Yeah. There's so many services and I think... there's just the services everywhere that just they couldn't survive without volunteers. And I don't know, maybe it's just because I'm getting older and thinking about it more, but it's why I'm doing more volunteering because I just keep thinking these great things that are around, whether it's for community, people living rough, or a couple of weeks ago I did four shifts for the Brisbane Festival. So all of those events are very different to who they're supporting, but all critical for our community.
2: Yeah.
3: And if you don't have volunteers, they can't survive.
2: Yes, and we know that well at Triple Z since we're volunteer runs.
3: Of course.
2: And so have you learnt any life lessons from doing your volunteer work at Orange Sky?
3: I think it's a nice reminder of how privileged I am, to be honest. I think I try to live a life that I acknowledge that, but then I just, I'm reminded regularly that I'm so privileged to be able to just live a safe life that's not, the turmoil that some of these people have to live in and just to survive. And the other thing I've learnt, I think you just reminded me, is they very rarely complain. Like, I think of some of the people I know, not my friends as such, but people I know in life generally, who complain about everything, or look at these people who are living in cars and are not whinging about life. They're not saying, oh, I do it really tough or it's hard. They're just, they're just getting on with it. They're just getting on with it and doing what they can to survive, which makes me, at the end of the day, quite sad, because I think people's life shouldn't have to be that hard.
2: No, like, for sure.
3: Every day when you wake up, it's, it's hard.
2: Yeah. And your point about privilege is really interesting because people with privilege don't often see privilege. And it takes a lot of self-awareness and reflection to realise that you do have privilege, and a lot of people don't like to think that they're privileged because they think, and it goes to the whole...
3: You don't have to be a billionaire to be privileged.
2: Yes, and people think that they got where they are because of their they worked hard and all the rest of it, but a lot of it is just luck and privilege.
3: And it reminded me that things can turn on a dime for people at any time. Some of these, because we chat with some of the people that use the service, and that's what we're there for as well, but you just hear some of the stories that people were... things were going okay, and it's how many pays away from being homeless, circumstance, a relationship breakdown or a death in health, there's so much, the mental health, there's people we see that have complex mental health, and that just, again, just makes life really hard.
2: Okay, all right, let's take a track. This is Madonna and Like a Prayer. So why have you chosen this one?
3: Oh, well, Madge, she, again, you might be able to tell I'm an 80s tragic, but there are. She was. I still remember this film clip. I remember Madonna. My sister and I used to dance in the house to Madonna when she first came out. Went, look at this lady. Look what she's doing. When she did Holiday on Countdown, that introduced us to Madonna. But Like a Prayer was just it was such a good. I still, if I go for a run and I have music on, I still love listening to Like a Prayer. It's a longer song than her other ones, but it's just a banger.
2: Okay, here's Madonna.

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1: You're listening to Talking Zeds. We've just been listening to Bernard Fanning and Wish You Well, and we're having a chat with Alana. So why have you chosen Wish You Well, which is a cracker of a song?
2: It is a cracker of a song, and that album, 10 Sympathy, is one of the, every now and then there's an album that comes along that you could just listen to and never tire, and every single song you love, and this is this is one of those, and Wish You Well is, I remember listening to Bernard talk about, he's another, I do like going to concerts.
1: I do lots of his triple head, it's what we do.
2: And I think we've seen, my friend and I have seen Bernard Fanning about 5 or 6 times.
1: Okay.
2: Every time he comes we try to see him, and this song, I think he's talked about this song is coming out of a long-term relationship and sitting down and writing this song really quickly about his former partner, just he moved on and he's okay, but I just want to wish that person well, and it's just got a really nice upbeat sing-along sound to it as well as the meaning.
1: Okay, so tell me about your op shopping tours. That sounds like fun.
2: It is fun.
1: It's a great idea.
2: So my friend and I, we both love op shopping. So she's in the Bayside area with me. We met about 4 years ago now, and we both talk about our love of op shopping. And so we started a couple of years ago, we started a Opportunities by the Bay, just social media page, to try to encourage people to op shop more. I think for sustainability, for our fast fashion is just ridiculous in society. Try to get people to buy less Temu and Shein, and to buy more secondhand clothing. So we come up with this idea that we'll do that. At first, we'll do the sharing what we buy. So we like to pop our photos up and go, look what I got for $8 from, the local Vinnies. And then we thought we'd do some, get people to come along to the op shop tour. So we've got one on the 14th of November, actually, in Wynnum. It'll be our third one. And we usually get around 15 women come along.
1: Yeah, wow.
2: And I remember last time we did, and then we try to pick a different place to have morning tea. So we support that, because in the Wynnum area, there's like 3 streets, and there's about 6 op shops. So it's just all within walking distance of each other. So we spend about 4 hours in total supporting, we got 15 people to come into a place for morning tea that probably wouldn't have come otherwise on a Saturday morning. So it's supporting some of those places. But I think I remember last time when I did my very quick maths of what we spent that day, it was probably between $1,500 and $2,000.
1: Wow.
2: And I thought, that's an injection into that little area that, again, wouldn't have had it otherwise. So
1: that's a huge amount in op shops.
2: Yeah, it is. So we'll do it again. At the end of the year. It's one of those things, we've got to have, it's time.
1: That's a great idea though.
2: People love it. It's nice, people that come along that, they meet other women that, it's not the same people either that have come. Some of them are people we know, friends, and my daughter and her friends came last time, and but otherwise it's people that have found the site and come along.
1: Good. That should go wider. So yes, op shop tours in suburbs.
2: I know.
1: Lots of suburbs, that's a great idea.
2: My goal is to have a bus and do an op shop tour to different locations, because there's some, like Paddington is an area in Brisbane that has a lot of op shops. If you just did it around there, I think on the north side there's quite a big number of big op shops in the Oakley area, but it's we'll get there.
1: Good. Gosh, you just do so much. It's amazing. And now tell me about running.
2: Oh yeah. So I do enjoy running. So I started running probably when I was actually an overweight kid. And my brother and sister were active and did little athletics, and I read on the sidelines. I was reading books. So it wasn't, I used to, when I was younger, and there's a story, I have told the story a few times before, but there was a story
1: about,
2: when I was in grade 5, do you remember being the oval when you're 10?
1: Yes.
2: The oval seems insurmountable. It's a bit big. And so your first 800 metres. So grade 5 was the first 800 metre school athletics, athletics day. And it stays in my mind. It was a very long time ago now, but it's still really close in my mind to recall the feeling of, I was so slow that they started the next race before I finished, because they couldn't wait for me to finish, but I finished. And I always remember that as an adult, because my sister at the time, who was in grade 3, she was a bit of a tomboy at the time. She punched on with someone who teased me for being the fat girl who couldn't finish running. But as an adult, I looked back, and even at the time, I remember heaps of kids quit. Like, they didn't even finish, because it was hard. But I actually kept going. So I remember I did my first marathon in 2015. So I would have been, I was late 40s, mid 40s. And I remember I was about 33K into that marathon.
1: Wow.
2: And something came to me at the time, and I said, you're not that fat little girl anymore. I actually said it out loud, because that little 10-year-old, I kept held on that stuff we held on to. Yeah. I held on to that all that time, and I just thought, I'm not that kid. Like, look at you. And I said, look at you. Look what you're doing. So that was my first marathon, and I've done, I've done three and three quarter marathons, because I did an Amsterdam marathon in 23 that I didn't finish, because I got too injured to finish it. So I did the training and I got 33k in, and or 36k in, and had to stop and get medical help. So
3: that is a long way.
2: It is a
3: mind-bogglingly long way.
2: Yeah, it is. But one of my favourite marathons was last year. My friend and I, for her 50th, there's a marathon in France in Bordeaux that's de Medoc, and it's 23 red wine stops throughout
3: that's
2: the marathon.
3: That's more my kind of marathon.
2: Yeah. And that was good fun. That was good wine and food and 23 chateaus that you stop at to get a little thing of wine. And every one of those 23 was like a little mini festival. Like, they had musicians and bands and...
3: Yeah, nice.
2: Yeah, it was amazing. Amazing experience. Highly recommend doing the Medoc.
3: Yeah, excellent. Okay, we're going to take a couple of songs. We will talk about them when we come back.

0: You're listening to Talking Zeds, getting towards the end of the program. We've just been listening to Alana's picks of Taylor Swift and Welcome to New York and Missy Higgins with Scar. And Alana, why do you like those songs?
1: Scar I really loved, and I've got a little story about Scar. When I was having my 50th birthday, I always had this goal of being able to play a guitar and sing a song, and Scar I chose. So for my 50th, I purchased a guitar and got some lessons and learnt to play Scar and sing. So I performed at my 50th, very ordinarily, but I did it. So it was a goal, and I never touched the guitar since. In fact, I sold it last year, a few years after my 50th. But it's actually really nice that I just went, and I just, you know, I said to the people at the party, just humour me. This is something I wanted to do, and I did it. And And Taylor Swift, I love New York. I've been to New York 3 times. So I did the New York Marathon. That was another great marathon. But and I've been back twice. Once on my own last 2025. So I like Taylor Swift anyway. But that song in particular gives me the New York vibes.
0: Great. We were talking about your marathons, and talking of running, you're getting older people involved in parkrun just to do something else in your spare time.
1: Yeah, so I was a parkrun ambassador. I don't do that role anymore, but one of the things I did was get a octogenarian event happening. So once a year, people over 80 can participate in, or people over 80 are participating in parkrun anyway, but it was a way to acknowledge those people.
0: Yep.
1: So I think that was 2022 when I started that in the Wynnum parkrun. And now it's for fifth year. It was last month actually, in August or September. Anyway, it was not long ago. We had a once a year octogenarian, and they come from everywhere. Like, people know about the octogenarian run. And it's actually really heartwarming to see people. There's this woman who's in her 90s, Beryl. She comes from Redcliffe, and she comes every year with her walker and does her 5Ks at parkrun. And, you know, we look at the fast runners in parkrun, because I do parkrun most Saturdays. We look at the fast runners, but the ones who are our heroes are the people like that are still doing, and they're the ones you look up to, go, you know, when I'm 80, I want to still be able to do, whether you walk it or run it, doesn't matter. It's 5K. Yes. And one of the beautiful things I saw last time, actually, it was just a fluke. I had to go come into the valley for something, and on the Saturday, and I saw this couple that were at parkrun. These two people that had come from, I can't remember where they came from, but they came to parkrun for the octogenarian. They were both in their 80s, and I was at the train station, and I saw these two people with their little suitcases, and I thought, that's those two people. They've caught the train from where, it wasn't somewhere in Brisbane. They've stayed the night to be able to come to this park run in their 80s.
0: Yeah.
1: They were so committed to coming, and I just thought, that is what I want to grow up to be like.
0: That's great. Okay. All right. So, yes, we have covered a lot of ground. The thing that comes through to me is essentially give it a go. And try new things, give back to the community. And also it's about resilience as well.
1: And something isn't forever, whether it's a volunteer role that you're just contributing to for a little bit at a time or for an ongoing, or just, you know, when an event like the Brisbane Festival, come and help out.
0: Yeah.
1: And resilience is the same. Like, an event in your life might happen, but that's not forever.
0: Yeah, yeah. Well, thank you so much, Alana. You've been listening to Talking Zeds with me, Sue, and Alana Bianchi. And, yes, the value of community comes through really strongly as well. And we're big on community here at Triple Z. So, yes, thank you so much.
1: Thank you. Thanks for having me.
0: Thanks.

Ben Lee, and we're all in this together, and you're listening to Talking Zeds, and I've been having a chat with Alana Bianchi, who does lots of good things for her community in the Wynnum area. And way back at the start of the program, Alana was talking about the podcast she does called Women of Wynnum Manly. There, said it properly, which you might like to listen to, so Google that. But of course, you want to stay listening to 4ZZZ on 102.1. Okay, I think we need a bit of a change of pace right now.

Moving out of home? If you're moving to the other side of the country or just across town, your loved ones will still miss you. Don't be afraid to give them a call at least once or twice a week and let them know that you're okay. And remember, the Kids Helpline and Lifeline services are available 24 hours.

started that with The Sound and winning a band who I always think should have been as big as Joy Division but just weren't, just didn't get the recognition that they deserved back in the day or now. After that, we heard from Vanishing Twin from London. That's a new track from them off a new album. Album is called Archives, and that track was Sugarstone. And I like that a lot. And then we had St. Etienne and a song called Penlop. St. Etienne coming out to Australia, playing at the Tivoli at the end of November, which I think would be a very good gig, so you might want to think about that one. Tickets are available at the moment. You're listening to Talking Zeds, although we're not talking at the moment. We're playing music up until midday, so let's fit in a bit more.

0: And before that, we had Ducks, who are from Berlin, and that was new. That's called Backyard Battles. Yes, Ducks are from Berlin, but there's an Aussie in there as well. So, yeah, we can kind of claim that. Almost midday, and it's now time for Brisbane Line.
1: The police investigation was appalling, disgraceful, and in parts criminal.
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7: And my name is Chloe.
6: Yay! This is Chloe's like first time on Brisbane Line, isn't it?
7: It is.
6: Yay!
7: Yeah.
6: Do you want to tell us a little bit about yourself? I know you're a Z-liner, but like,
7: yeah,
6: this is so exciting.
7: I am a journalism student at UQ. I am also an art student. I do a double degree and I major in political science and writing. I'm from Toowoomba. I moved to Brisbane for uni. I did Z-lines this year, and I currently have a segment on a digital show called Incubators.
6: Ooh,
7: with Owen
6: exciting.
7: From Randomised, and this is my first ever Brisbane Line, which
6: Yay!
7: Is really fun.
6: I'm very excited to have her in the studio. It's going to be very good.
7: I'm so excited
6: to
7: be here.
6: It's going to be a good show today. But yeah, if you don't know, Brisbane Line is the show that brings you the news and current affairs that matter to our community, and for the next hour, we'll be keeping you up to date from the latest around the world and our very own backyard.
7: Before we get into that, I have to thank Talking Zeds for another fantastic show. As always, the 4ZZZ newsroom is run by you, the community. 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
6: We love when people text in. I love song requests because I love seeing, like, hearing new music and getting
7: Absolutely.
6: To play
7: Absolutely.
6: All of your lovely music. But yeah, on today's show, we're going to talk about the official theme for International Women's Day being released today and why that matters. Then later in the program, we're going to hear my interview with the University of Queensland PhD candidate Ryan Calamiri, who's part of a global research effort examining almost 3,000 exploding white dwarf stars and what they can tell us about the mysterious force driving the universe's expansion.
7: Then later in the program, we will be talking about the Queensland Department of Education to leave an LGBTQ+ workplace inclusion program that has set off a petition battle at State Parliament.
6: But yeah, we have some interesting stories today. But yeah, you're listening to Brisbane Line on 4ZZZ with Rada and Chloe. We are going to jump into a song now. We're going to play Flourish by Ticker Tape, which I love Ticker Tape. They're so good.
7: Yeah, they're awesome.
6: But yeah, we're going to jump into that.

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0: Hello and welcome back to Brisbane Line on 4ZZZ. The song we heard before this was Flourish by Ticker Tape, and then you just heard Patience by Tame Impala. I've been listening to a lot of Tame Impala recently because I get to see him in like on Sunday. I'm so excited. But yeah, that was off his, that was a single from 2019, and I really love Patience. It's such a good song. But we're going to jump into a story now. So a new data set of almost 3,000 exploding white dwarf stars could be giving scientists new clues about one of the biggest mysteries in the universe, dark energy. Researchers at the University of Queensland have compiled three decades of supernova observations, finding further hints that dark energy may change over time. I spoke with PhD candidate Raya Calamiri about what his research tells us about the expanding universe. Here's that story now. To start, what is dark energy and why is it so important to understanding how our universe is changing?
1: Well, dark energy is, I guess, just a kind of blanket term that we give to whatever the explanation is that kind of explains the accelerated expansion of the universe that we observe. So we look at many different data sets and see that kind of give us this interpretation that the universe is accelerating, and we give the explanation for that is dark energy. So it's important for us I guess many different reasons. We see all of these observations in the sky, and we're trying to understand the physics behind what's causing that accelerated expansion. So because it is a blanket term, it is the most important thing. It is the reason things are expanding, and we may have some kind of theoretical missing information there, but we're trying to kind of work it out.
0: And I kind of understand your team brought together data from 2,884 type 1A supernovae. What makes this data set such a significant step forward?
1: Yeah, so I guess one of the main things that this data set does, so just to explain the data itself, there's two kind of supernova samples that are like quite modern supernova samples that have been out released in the last 5 to 10 years. Pantheon Plus, which is a compilation of kind of 18 different surveys put together over, you know, many different like over decades, and there was a new data set released in 2024, the Dark Energy Survey supernova sample, and this consisted of about the same size supernova data set as Pantheon Plus, but from just one single telescope. So that helps us kind of be more confident in the measurements that we're taking if we don't have to kind of cross-calibrate all of these different instruments. So the best thing about kind of combining them is that both Pantheon Plus and DES 5-year have kind of different strengths. DES is a very deep sample. It goes out to further and further distances than we've ever observed supernova to before. But Pantheon Plus has this really broad redshift range, so it has lots of supernova that are kind of close by, but it also has a lot of supernova, not as much as DES, but that are kind of to very far distances as well. So combining them kind of is kind of, if you're thinking about mapping out the expansion of the universe, it's giving us the kind of the best picture of that expansion.
0: And you obviously kind of found that evidence that dark energy might be changing over time. So what does this kind of mean in simpler terms, and how does it actually challenge the standard model of cosmology?
1: Yeah, exactly. So in 2024, when DES released their results, there was, I guess, a hint. It was kind of a small hint that dark energy may be changing with time. So we're getting this kind of evolving picture where the standard cosmological model assumes that dark energy is constant throughout space and time. So, and this was, I guess, a small hint. And then a couple of months later, there was new data from the Dark Energy Spectroscopic Instrument. So this wasn't supernova. This was the distribution of galaxies throughout the sky. And that preference, that kind of evidence for time-evolving dark energy increased. Like, well, it was shocking at the time. And one measurement, you think, oh, maybe there's a bit of a statistical fluctuation. You know, a second measurement, you're starting to build up a bit of evidence. So yeah, with the Unite sample, so that's the sample we've just released, we saw a very slight increase in the evidence for time varying dark energy. And again, like, it's just building up this kind of picture that we're seeing that something's on the horizon, or, you know, there may be something that we're missing. And the more and more we do these measurements and keep finding similar things, like, you know, the more that's building up a picture that maybe we are missing something.
0: You mentioned the dark energy spectroscopic instrument, and your results were very similar to that. Now, like, how significant is it that these two independent methods are pointing towards the same possible changes in dark energy?
1: So when we come to kind of like our statistics terms, we're finding around the 3 sigma evidence for time varying dark energy. So for a detection, we really want 5 sigma. So when the dark energy survey released their results, it was it was about 2.5 sigma, and then DESI released their results, it was around that 3.2, and our results is 3.3. So not enough at the moment to say definitively that, you know, dark energy is time varying, but the fact that it is still tracking to increasing significance, I guess, is beginning to be compelling.
0: And I understand you kind of reanalyzed observations collected over 3 decades. What are kind of these modern techniques allowed you to see that researchers may have previously missed?
1: Yeah, so I guess one of the main things is how we model the supernova. So a supernova explodes. They're these relative distance indicators. So their brightness kind of goes up, and then we track that over about the course of a month, and you can see the brightness start to dim again. And we observe these supernova from many different telescopes, and each telescope is slightly different. They are observing the same supernova through 2 different instruments may give you slightly different results on how bright that supernova is. So what we have to do is kind of calibrate them and put all of the measurements and all the telescopes onto one scale. So that's one of the things that can be improved with new data, and that's what we've done in our analysis. The other thing, coming back to the kind of light curve of the supernova and how it rises and falls over the course of a month or so, is how we model that. So with new and improved data that, like, the dark energy survey has given us, we're able to improve our modeling of those supernova. So all of these things, and there's many more updates, but all of these things kind of help contribute to kind of when we go back and have a look at how we've analyzed them in the past. It's not that they were wrong, it's like that we have kind of more information now, and that could help us provide tighter constraints decrease the uncertainty on those measurements as well.
0: Professor Tamara Davis mentioned that this research could eventually help explain how gravity and quantum physics fit together. How could studying dark energy help us answer that much bigger question?
1: Yeah, so I think anything that unveils like dark energy, so there is a theoretical, there was a theoretical proposition for dark energy, and at the moment that's kind of orders of magnitude off what we expect from our observations. So the more we can kind of learn about dark energy from our observations, the more that, you know, theorists can kind of take that and kind of help them, guide them into where they should be spending a lot of their time and effort, I guess. So that's one reason. But also these models kind of do play a big role in how we kind of interpret the afterglow from the Big Bang that we see in the cosmic microwave background. And all of these things kind of can be helped. Again, coming back to your theorists out there that are looking into these things in detail, that all adds and helps them do their job as well.
0: What are kind of the next steps for your team, and kind of what's the biggest, like, question you hope this research will help answer?
1: Yeah, I think the best thing about the data set, so we've released the data set and constraints on some of the standard models that I guess we all look at straight away, because they've been doing a great job over the last 20 to 30 years of explaining the data. But there's a lot of work going on, coming back to the theory side of things, where people are proposing vastly different models, and you can't just test all models in one analysis. So a lot of people will take this data and be able to test wildly different models than we've looked at in this paper. And there's also coming back to, you know, the supernova modeling, there will be teams that will be looking at, you know, understanding the data in better detail to help future studies. I'm particularly interested in looking at the incorporating new low redshift data. So and low redshift, I mean supernova that are close by. So there's ongoing work from a couple of teams to kind of, I guess, potentially replace our low redshift sample. So when I mentioned before that Pantheon Plus is, I guess, a little bit older, the supernova in that data set that are kind of close by to us, which tell us quite a lot of information about the current day expansion rate, they are quite old, and it would be interesting to kind of get a new data set and see how much consistency there is between those measurements. So that's what I'm most excited about, is kind of incorporating the brand new low redshift data that's on the horizon.
0: Is there anything else you want to say about your research?
1: I just want to say a big thanks to all of the hundreds of researchers over many decades that have kind of been able to help put this together. So it's by no means just the UNITE team, but there's you know, teams from all of the different supernova surveys that went into this. And also the work that's being done from the supernova teams around the world now to kind of prepare for the new upcoming surveys that are expected in the next 5-10 years. And they're doing a lot of work at the moment without getting, I guess, all the papers and all the kind of results out, but it's work that's needed for future measurements.
0: Hello and welcome back to Brisbane Line on 4ZZZ with Rada and Chloe. And that was me speaking with Ryan Calamiri, a PhD candidate at the University of Queensland, discussing what exploding white dwarf stars can tell us about dark energy and the expansion of the universe. We are going to jump into a song right now. We are going to play Fun by Special Features, which Chloe actually suggested that one.
2: Yay! It's really good. It's loving it. Yeah, I'm excited for the album.
0: I do love
2: album.
0: Special Features. They're always really good. But yeah, we're going to jump into that. 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

0: Hello, welcome back to Brisbane Line on 4ZZZ with Rada and Chloe. The song you just heard was New Age by Sleepazoid. I believe they just played on the weekend, from my knowledge. I can't, at the Valley Fiesta.
1: I think so.
0: Yeah, which I didn't get to see it.
1: I know.
0: Every time I try and see Sleepazoid, I always have like work or something comes up and it's like, they're literally like avoiding me.
1: I'm so sorry. I have seen them before and they were...
0: No! Because I feel like, every time I'm like, I'll go. And then literally something happens. I'm like... Oh, they've evaded me again.
1: The Valley Fiesta lineup was so good.
0: It was so good.
1: I went to Overtone on the weekend.
0: I'm so jealous. I didn't get to see Radium Dolls either. It's fine. But yeah, we also played the one before that was Fun by Special Features, which, yeah, we love them. We are going to jump into a story now. So the official theme for International Women's Day 2027 has been released today by UN Women Australia, with the theme being How Much Longer? It comes as new data has been revealed saying that no global gender equality target is currently on track to be achieved by 2030, with the theme asking governments, businesses, and communities how long gender inequality will continue to be tolerated. The targets aimed to be achieved by 2030 include ending discrimination and violence against women, eliminating harmful practices, recognizing unpaid care work, and ensuring women have equal opportunities in leadership, healthcare, economic resources, and technology. They also call for stronger laws and policies to promote gender equality and women's empowerment.
1: The theme comes as the UN Women and UNDESA's Gender Snapshot 2026 reveals the world is going backwards on nearly every gender equality measure, with just 3 years remaining to meet the targets. The report found that one in three institutions designed to protect women's rights have lost power in the past 2 years, while funding for gender equality initiatives is at its lowest level since 2021, whilst funding for women's rights organizations fell 28%. It also found that 316 million women experienced physical or sexual violence from an intimate partner in the past 12 months. And globally, women continue to spend around 2.5 times as many hours as men on unpaid domestic and care work.
0: UN Women Australia CEO Simone Clark says governments and institutions need to move beyond recognising the problem and take action. Quote, "In Australia, we examine where we're falling short. Domestic violence is a massive issue here. We can't stay silent on as well as inequality in pay and unfair burden of unpaid care. We need governments and employees to be specific about what they will change and how they will measure progress. We know why inequality persists, and we know what it takes to address it. What's missing is action at scale and urgency required. The test is not what people say on International Women's Day. It is what they fund, change, and deliver." End quote.
1: Australia has made progress on gender equality, with women's workforce participation reaching a record annual average of 63.1% in 2025, and Australia recording its highest ever international gender equality ranking in the federal government's 2026 Status on Women report card. But significant gaps remain. Women in Australia still do more unpaid work and care than men, with women spending around 9 hours a week on unpaid work and care. The gender pay gap also remains an issue. While the national gender pay gap is 11.5% on one measure, the gap rises to 21.1% when total remuneration is considered for medium and large employers.
0: Equal Pay Day this year fell on August 17th, marking the additional time women, on average, needed to work to earn what men earned in the previous financial year. Violence against women also remains a major issue, with 1 in 4 Australian women having experienced intimate partner violence since the age of 15. With the new international theme coming as UN member states prepare to meet in New York for the 71st session of the Commission on the Status of Women in March next year. These statistics are really upsetting.
1: Absolutely.
0: They're horrible. I feel like at the moment, it's just been a lot of things with women. I feel like everything's just been like, bam, bam. Like, nothing's been good happening. It's gotten worse.
1: Absolutely. It feels like maybe 10 years ago, there was so much change being made and there was a real importance on women's rights and these sort of movements going forward. And now it is regressing like quite far, clearly, from these sort of stats and then from like the online manosphere and these sort of things. It seems that feminism and these sort of global equality movements are taking a step backwards instead of a step forwards, which is really scary.
0: Yeah, like the story, I don't know if anybody tuned in last week, but the story I played on the holistic attitudes towards women, where like some of the information that was released by like the report was talking about how like women themselves are like believing more traditional views and like believe that women should be in the kitchen yeah. and do that, which I like I said this last week when we were talking about the Cornell 7 like and the, what's going on with that. I feel like, at least in my group of people, I don't see this, like, kind of happening. Like, obviously, I see, like, I feel like a lot of my friends were very much, like, we're very much feminists. And, like, this is just makes us angry. And, like, yeah. I don't see, like, people being very traditional or conservative, at least with the people I know. So to I be don't honest, really view the perspective.
1: I actually have met a lot of people who, I think it's more like that kind of sense of things are getting worse, so I'm going to rationalize it in my head and say this is actually what women want. Yeah. And it just makes like the feeling feel a lot less like big and scary, and it kind of makes you feel like, oh no, this is how just the world works and how we're supposed to interact with men. And I think it's quite sad because those movements didn't come from nowhere. Like, people really did have strong feelings and emotions about women's equality, and now it's just
0: falling back. We're regressing, and a lot of the kind of views of like this kind of, as you said, like the manosphere have been really kind of being pushed forward, especially with the young teenage boys and everything. They're just like targeting everybody,
1: and it's only like solidified when we see, you know, like for example people in the media talking about how like there's a feminization of like schooling and these sort of things, and how like boys feel targeted, and I that can be very true. And I think that focusing on like educative gender justice is how we deal with these problems, but making it the problem of like boys feel like targeted at schools and not like women are experiencing these really harmful like products of this sort of conversations is sort of sad.
0: Yeah, because I feel like at least most of the women I have met, it's like something has happened to them. And literally the whole thing not meeting by 2030, and like the fact that we're not even close, and they probably put this, I don't even know when they set these targets, but it was probably a while ago when they at least had some sort of hope that this would be achieved. But yeah, I feel like, yeah, we're just regressing. It's really sad.
1: Yeah.
0: But yeah, obviously International Women's Day isn't until next year, which hopefully we'll get a like bigger conversation around this kind of stuff. But I think we're going to jump into a song now. We're going to jump into Won't Say Love by Sicko, I believe. But you're listening to 4ZZZ with Ryder and Chloe on Brisbane Line.

0: Hello and welcome back to Brisbane Line on 4ZZZ with Rada and Chloe. The song you just heard was Won't Say Love by Sicko, and then before that was Gelatine by As People. We are going to jump into a story now. This is actually given to us by Queer Radio just before the show started, because apparently they ran out of time to talk about it on their show, and we love talking about things. But yeah, so a decision by the Queensland Department of Education to leave an LGBTQ plus workplace inclusion program has set off a petition battle at State Parliament. Over the next few minutes, we're going to take you through what has happened, what each side is saying, and what minutes are still unanswered. So the Department of Education has announced it is withdrawing from Pride and Diversity, which has been a member of since 2018. Pride and Diversity is a national not-for-profit program set by ACON in 2009 with help from Stonewall UK and Diversity Council Australia. It supports employees with LGBTQ workplace policies, staff training, employee networks, and inclusion strategies. The department was named a platinum employer in the 2026 Australian Workplace Equality Index.
1: The department says the decision followed a review of its external memberships and that the program no longer aligns with its current requirements. It has also been firm on one point. Pride and Diversity was a staff workplace program, not a classroom program. Reporting by the Courier Mail says the department rejected any suggestion that it was a student program. The exit followed a petition to the Queensland Parliament lodged by Queensland mother, Narissa Pace. Her petition argued that the department's relationship with ACON lacked transparency and should end. It used language such as transgender ideology and claimed the program influences schools. Pride and Diversity has consistently rejected that framing. ACON's Pride Inclusion Programs director told the Star Observer in 2022 that it is not a public advocacy program. The petition reportedly attracted 914 signatures.
0: It is worth noting the department has not said the Pride and Diversity breached any law or policy. But on the other side, Rainbow Families is backing a new petition called Protect LGBTQ plus Community Inclusion in Queensland State Education, and it asks the Queensland government to do two things. First, to have the department take part of its LGBTQ plus workplace inclusion programs such as Pride and Diversity, including rejoining where needed, and second, to maintain or restore professional support, resources, and training for school staff so they're equipped to respond to discrimination, harassment, and bullying affecting staff and students.
1: As of the 7th of October, it had around 4,400 signatures. Supporters are aiming for 10,000 before it closes on the 20th of November. After that, it will be formally presented to the Queensland Parliament. There are some gaps. The department hasn't yet detailed whether its existing LGBTQ plus workplace strategies will continue unchanged after it leaves. That includes its Proud at Work strategy, launched in 2022 to encourage employees to bring their whole selves to work. The Queensland Teachers Union welcomed it at the time. It also sits alongside the state government's Pride in Our Communities plan, which runs from 2024 to 2032 and commits to supporting LGBTQIA plus Queenslanders, including through education. How the department's decision fits with that plan hasn't been spelled out.
0: The decision is already being picked up elsewhere. In Victoria, Family First candidates have called on the state's education minister to disclose any involvement with Pride and Diversity and to end comparable programs, despite describing Queensland's move as a model. So what became a question about one department's membership is becoming part of a bigger national argument about how schools and public employees handle LGBTQ plus community inclusion. To read the counter position or just add your name, search Protect LGBTQ plus Inclusion in Queensland State Education on the Queensland Parliament e-petitions website. I believe it closes on the 20th of November. I don't know. They shouldn't remove these kind of programs. I think it's very important, and especially it makes young students and obviously it protects them and also makes them feel seen. Absolutely. Which I think is so important. And yeah, obviously bullying and harassment is such a big thing, especially yeah, now with the manosphere rising and everything with that. So, yeah, removing that is very intriguing to me.
1: And so many of these inclusion programs are really just about representation and mm-hmm. and allowing people to or for people to see the LGBTQ plus community as normal, which they are.
0: It is.
1: Which it is. And telling that and teaching that to young people as they grow up.
0: Yeah, which is so important. And yeah, just the whole removing of it. Yeah, it's intriguing to me about how we're going. And like we said earlier, very bashful, very like traditional, very kind of conservative views.
1: Yeah.
0: And obviously there's always going to be some sort of people who disagree with it, which I find not great. But yeah, removing it altogether, I'm not the biggest fan of it. So yeah, well, I'm definitely going to be signing the petition to keep it. But yeah, and I think you guys should too. But yeah, we are going to jump into a song right now. We're going to play Probabilities by Clay Pigeons. 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

0: You're listening to Brisbane Line on 4ZZZ with Chloe and Rada. You've just heard Probabilities by Clay Pigeons.
1: Yay! I kind of just like pointed at Chloe and really like, I was like, go! I didn't really give him much warning. Whoopsies!
0: Hey, it's okay.
1: I meant to just do like the outro bit, but that's
0: oh,
1: okay.
0: Of course.
1: I was like, yeah, whoopsies! Just like, go, you got
0: well,
1: that.
0: That's all for today. There we go.
1: Yay!
0: Yeah. So, be sure to catch some more news and current affairs on Tuesdays, Thursdays, and Saturdays from 12 to 1 p.m. If you have a story or a tip for us here at Brisbane Line, you can email us directly at newsroom@4zzz.org.au.
1: Yeah, and if you want to support independent community news, you can subscribe. I just saw the light go off, but I haven't got your name up yet. It hasn't popped up on the system, but whoever you are, thank you.
0: Thank you so much.
1: We love you so much.
0: Thank you, we love you.
1: But yeah, if you want to find out more, you're on a website, you can list, you can go on 4zzz.org.au/support, and then stick around. From the Roots is up next, and we're actually going to play my friend's song, which is Are We Lovers by Sienna 10. Oh, such
0: We've
1: a good one.
0: We've both seen her
1: live.
0: Oh, so good.
1: She's so good. Oh, she's just like talented, and she's just a perfect angel, and she's just gorgeous. Oh, love her. But yeah, you're listening to Brisbane Line with Rada and Chloe on 4ZZZ, and this is Are We Lovers by Sienna 10.

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Here, we celebrate the core of music, the very beginnings, the raw moments. It may bring a tear to your eyes, so keep those tissues handy.

0: this space.
1: We acknowledge.
0: We respect Indigenous people, Indigenous culture, and elders past, present, and emerging.

I'd like to acknowledge the Turrbal and Yuggera peoples as the First Nations owners of the lands which I now stand. I pay my respect to their elders, laws, customs and creation spirits. And I extend this respect to any Aboriginal and Torres Strait Islander peoples joining us over the airwaves on this Thursday afternoon, the 8th of October. You're tuned into From the Roots here with Georgia on 102.1 FM 4ZZZ Radio. Thank you so much to the Brisbane Lion team for such a wonderful discussion. Now, if you've been tuning in over the last few weeks, there have been so many exciting things happening within the From the Roots space. There was Big Sound, there was some stuff out of the Gympie Muster, there is Groundwater coming up very soon, and Springtime Music Festival coming up soon. And then we've got a special gig happening in December. So there's been

A lot of announcements happening over a short period of time. So I do just want to remind you to save the date and to grab your tickets via Oztix for Saturday, December 12th from 7 p.m. at Crowbar. I'll be celebrating 3 years of From the Roots, which is very exciting. We've got a lineup of four bands, including Shanley Rose, Phoebe Rose. You might have just seen her on The Voice. Ella Jones, who is currently on tour, which is very exciting with the Dregs. And then we've got Open Season Band headlining the event with a big finale number happening at the end where multiple people can get involved, which is very exciting. We've got Gillies Lion Dancing, who are facilitating some lion dancing for you all, which will be heaps of fun. There are two raffles, one with products from local businesses, think all things country chic, and then one with merch from the artists that have been on my show. We've also got From the Roots shirts for the first time ever as well. So it's very exciting. We'd love to see you there. And today we'll get a sneak peek of what you can expect at the show. So stick around for that. Today is so exciting because it is my birthday today. And I know in past years I've been here kind of around my birthday, but I haven't been in the studio directly on the 8th of October. So it's going to be a really fun afternoon. I'm looking forward to celebrating with you and just enjoying the music that is played. So get involved. Do text in via the text line. Be involved in the show today via 0420 626 733. Or if you'd like to put a smile on my face by supporting community radio, you can head to 4zz.org.au/support to subscribe. If you tuned in last week, you would have heard my chat with Kingswood and Henry Wagons ahead of Groundwater happening next weekend. This week we've got two live acts. The first one is a band at 1:20 p.m. so very soon, and that is with Open Season Band. So you'll get a taste of the headliner act of the show. And then at 2:10 p.m. stick around for Aaliyah. We've got lots of new music today from around Australia, so stick around for these. All right, I think we're ready to dive in. First up is a little bit more of a sadder song, but we'll make our way up to something really happy. It's actually a really gorgeous song from Abby Posner with Die Alone, but it's more so about the complexities of dating over 40 with equal parts humour, vulnerability and sharp social observation. So a little bit of everything in this first one here. Stick around. You're listening to From the Roots. So glad to have you here.

0: What a beautiful tune there. That is Collagen Eve with Guard Dog, a brand new release. And in fact, not just one, a new double single release. I know I've spoken in the last few weeks, there was another double single release maybe a few weeks ago. And I said, wow, how vintage. That doesn't happen as much anymore. And I love that they're back in fashion. In fact, there's two double single releases that we will be playing today. So it's definitely somebody's caught on to a trend. And us musos are listening to it. That song was written around 2021. The two songs came from a time when Genevieve was, in her words, angry and sad and scared. So with little to lean on beyond the people she loved and her ability to laugh at things, she turns to humour as a shield in this music. So this is the result. Very tongue-in-cheek songs that thinly veil her frustration at having to exist in a world that felt pointless and hateful. So some really gorgeous tunes that have come out of that time. Above that, another new one out of Australia, and that is with Brianna Lee with Amber from Goulburn Valley, country folk roots. And she's released her first new music in years. So it's been a while now. It's great to hear this new direction in her music, inspired by all kinds of things from her town in Victoria. So some really great stories to delve into, listen in, and yeah, pull apart yourselves if you want to listen in at home. Above that was Alex the Astronaut with I Just Want to Dance. Now, we have spoken about some of this new music over the last few weeks, as we knew that there was a creative rebirth which took shape in an EP called The Weird One, which was born from an unconventional cross-continental hustle. So every track was actually written entirely via Zoom. Imagine that, writing with artists across a screen. It seems pretty weird, but also not so weird considering how much we've been using Zoom over the last few years. I mean, I know I do a lot of my interviews over Zoom, so it's not so strange. And at the top of that bracket there, we had a big lot of music then, a new one out of the USA, and that one is Die Alone by Abby Posner, which started it in a bit of a sad way, but a bit humorous as well. Lots of personality in that song, navigating the modern landscape of dating apps, touching on everything from attachment styles and emotional availability to the small deceptions and curated identities that have become a commonplace in digital courtship. So some really interesting things to pull apart in that one too. I'm just loving this new music. So thanks for sticking around. You're listening to From the Roots here with Georgia. We are at 1:23 p.m. so it's time to introduce you to our first artist on the show today, which I'm very looking forward to because it is a taster of what you'll get to hear coming into December, seeing our live show at Crowbar December 12th for 3 years of From the Roots. And so that is Open Season Band.
1: Yip, the Brisbane.
0: Yes! The Brisbane Basics piece, Open Season Band. Might be a long way from Tennessee, but they certainly bring the country with them, blending traditional bluegrass with modern country and drawing inspiration from artists like Old Crow, Medicine Show, Billy Strings, and Alan Jackson. They've created their own unique hillbilly honky tonk sound. I love that. With infectious energy and a reputation for delivering a memorable live show. 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Team, welcome to From the Roots.
2: Hey, thanks for having us.
0: Hey, so good to have you.
2: No, this is very fancy for us. So,
0: it's
2: you know,
0: fancy.
2: Yeah, there's microphones, cords.
3: Very, very upscale.
0: Microphones and cords.
2: I have to pay for a car park. It's all happening.
0: I saw you with microphones and cords at the Gympie Muster very recently,
2: and
0: right?
2: We were very special there too. Yeah.
0: It's so great to have you on. I mean, it was awesome to see you live in Gympie and to MC for you there.
2: Yeah,
0: that's pretty cool.
2: Did a great job.
0: And I've seen all of your faces kind of around the scene, playing in other bands and all sorts too. So it's cool. It's cool to have you
3: busy.
0: On. Try to keep busy. That's the way to be, right? It's good. It's a good way. Now let's actually start by talking about your new song that you've put out this year, because you're playing it live in the studio today for us, so it'd be good to unpack. So let's start with Emmeline. What's the story behind the song, and who is she?
2: Good question.
0: Because I love the face that you've used, and I just want to know the story behind the cover art photo.
2: Well, we just went looking for old royalty-free tin type photos, and I was scrolling through it. We'd already written a song, obviously,
0: yeah.
2: And I wasn't particularly looking for a photo of the girl, and I was scrolling through, you know, there's farming life and agricultural stuff, and then she popped up, and I'm like, holy, I think that might be Emmeline.
0: Whoa.
2: So, yeah, so we snagged that photo. And
0: so who is Emmeline? You didn't know, and then you found her.
1: Face to the name.
2: Well, that's songwriting, you know. Sometimes you write the song and you don't know what it is until you finish.
0: Until you find it.
2: Yeah.
0: That's so freaky too.
2: Yeah. I love writing songs like that that paint a bit of a bit of a landscape, bit of a story, and leave a little bit hidden too, so it seems a bit mysterious.
0: That
2: maybe.
0: Historical thing too. It's like, yeah, you look at that photo and you go, well, yeah,
2: she's
0: who
2: got
0: is
2: a
0: she?
2: Story.
0: What
2: she's
0: is the story? Story? Yeah.
2: Well, my favorite thing about Emmeline as a song is obviously Emmeline, but she just seems like such a kick-ass lady, you know, like full of power and full of zest, and you know, so. Something about Emmeline. Yeah.
0: From that kind of time, yeah.
2: Hard.
0: Yeah.
2: Hard living woman.
0: Love it. Now, what made this song the one you wanted to put out this year?
2: We'd been sort of slowly drip feeding songs.
3: Yeah, yeah. And this song especially, like, we'd been kicking the idea around for a while, like years. We seem to have sort of two songwriting modes. It's either the first time we play it, we're kind of like, yeah, that's it, it's done.
0: Yeah.
3: And it's ready, and then it's just fine-tuning from there.
0: Yeah.
3: And then we have these other songs that just sort of float around, and we try different arrangements, and it just takes a while to find how it should sound. And so we finally got it to a place where we were happy with it, and, you know, felt like we'd arranged it in a way that really worked, and wanted to put it out. Put
2: I
3: it out in
2: that
3: the
2: one
3: world.
2: Took us a while.
3: Yeah, that was Ryan, our previous bass player kind of started the song. Like, he had a chorus, maybe, I think, and then it just, slowly evolved.
2: Fell out of there,
0: I love that. I love an evolution of a song. You listen back to the first, like, recording of it in any way and you go, what?
2: Yeah.
3: Is that the first 10 recordings of this one?
0: Is that how it sounded?
2: And you look back on those songs and go, oh, my God, I can't believe that's getting deleted. Yeah. Or you go, why did I get rid of this?
0: Yeah. So good. I'm interested, has the way you feel about the song changed now that it's out in the world? I mean, after playing some shows, after playing Gympie, once you put a song out in the world, it doesn't really, it's not yours anymore. Other people own it too. So has it changed at all, especially playing it for those audiences?
2: Oh, I don't know. I love putting it out there. It doesn't get old. It doesn't particularly change for me. You can get a little bit woo-woo about it, but some folks might say that the song never belonged to you in the first place.
0: Depending
2: on how it comes. So, you know, some of these stories come together and you kind of go, where did that come from? I didn't know who Emmeline was, and it might be all this backstory stuff that I don't even know, having written the song.
0: That's
2: so
0: cool.
2: You can't, was it even out to begin with?
0: The subconscious, it's like, the world's told me I need to write a song about Emmeline. What does that mean?
2: Yeah, the muse. Hands it over.
0: You're being very mysterious.
3: I like from I guess a really like you know, meat and potatoes perspective
2: here we go.
3: Of it. Like I just like that it's a
0: I
3: bit
0: like
3: of a
0: the magical perspective. That's cool.
2: No, give him the backyard baseball.
3: Yeah, well, it's kind of a really cool like a bit of a moment of like rest in our set, like, because it's a bit sort of slower and groovy and like we're
2: bluesy,
3: so pretty full throttle if you've heard our stuff before, and it kind of it's like a bit of a different feel, and it breaks things up nicely when we play it live.
0: Very good, so good. Now let's jump in and chat a little bit about, I guess, that genre. Like you mentioned, there's a little bit more bluegrass in this one. So your roots are much more, really, than bluegrass. You've got traditional country, Americana, but they bring very much a modern energy to it. There's something different going on. How did you come to creating your signature? You call it hillbilly honky tonk. I love that. Where did that come from? How did it come together?
2: I suppose, like, just, because we all got different musical tastes. Like, you know, whenever you put a bunch of musicians together, it varies. But, you know, I've personally got a real passion for bluegrass and old time and that sort of genre. But when we were booking gigs, you know, a lot of the times you can only fit so many of them songs in before people kind of go, we'll play Alan Jackson. So we love that stuff too. So we kind of put it together. And the way I like to think about it, it's like we could be the covers band playing Alan Jackson, but somewhere in the deep south that, you know, a string band playing Alan Jackson covers. So
0: Yeah.
3: And originally, like, I I came to this band through our drummer, Michael, and I was pestering you guys to come in and play guitar.
2: He always tells this story.
3: You're like, oh, we don't want electric guitar. Yeah. And then when we did it, we kind of found a way to bring that, you know, to that bluegrassy style. And
2: it still offends him to this day.
3: I'll never get over
0: it. That's so funny. I did an interview with Any Young Mechanic out of Adelaide, and they're quite folky, and mm-hmm. they've all got acoustic instruments, so there's nothing electric. And I asked them, what does folk music mean to you in the modern day? And they said, one of the guys was very much, folk music can be anything. And he said, even if we pick up electric instruments one day, and the front guy, he just in the video, you can just see him shaking his head like, that won't happen.
3: Yeah. Well, in bluegrass and country, there's all these like kind of silos, and some people are really, you know, like, strict on, you know, what is bluegrass and what is honky-tonk, and we kind of just have blurred all those lines, and it's kind of come out with something we think is pretty fun. Yeah.
0: It's modern music industry. I mean, I think challenging and playing around and being creative with genres is the best thing you can do really right now.
2: Yeah.
0: Keeps it fun. Keeps it interesting. Sure. I love it. All right. Well, I'm so excited to hear the new track live. Oh, if you're ready to give it a whirl. Yeah. I know Mim just like ran through just a second
2: ago. Say hello to the people. Mimi just ran into the studio two seconds ago.
1: You got that.
0: Do you need to give it a bit of a tune?
2: She's almost as mysterious as Emmeline.
0: Oh, I know. I loved it. I loved how chill you guys were.
1: She'll be here.
0: She'll roll in. Well, let's just start chatting. She'll roll in.
2: It's happened before.
0: All right. Mic's in the right places. Where would you like to be, Mimi? Do you want to be around here on my mic, or do you want to just lean over the boys' shoulders? Lean over?
4: Okay.
0: Yeah. Okay. All right. Everyone listening, you tuned into From the Roots, and this is Open Season Band live in the studio with their song, Emmeline. Okay. Take it away.

0: Oh my gosh. Oh, give it up. Everyone listening from the cars, from your home. That was Open Season Band with their new song, Emmeline. So fun.
1: Thank you.
0: I wanted more of you though. I was like, Mim, come over here, sing into my mic, my love. Yeah. Oh, so good though. Thanks for coming in.
1: And hey, thanks for having us, Georgia. We appreciate it.
0: Oh, so
2: we got
0: cool.
2: Some flashy lights at the start.
0: Yeah, that's the subscriber light.
2: Hell yeah.
0: Yeah.
1: Well done, Brisbane.
0: Thank you so much for supporting, guys. It's awesome. Let's chat community radio. Let's chat the gig happening in December. I'm so excited to have you on the lineup.
1: Oh,
0: it's going to be so fun. And you're the headline, like, leading into line dancing with Gilly. Oh. So I think it's perfect.
2: Yeah.
0: Like, people will be warmed up to have a groove after that.
1: We're going to have to put the instruments down quickly and get right out there on the dance floor, I think.
3: For sure.
0: But I'm most looking forward to the finale number with getting everybody up on stage
1: and
0: we're singing all together.
1: Yeah.
0: And playing all sorts of bits and pieces. And
1: We I'm love a good so raucous stage. Keen. The more people we can fit on there, the better.
0: Yeah, exactly.
1: Absolutely. Yep.
0: That's my goal.
1: All bands, stage invaders, anyone's welcome.
0: So I think I've said to them, I've had over 170 artists on the show now. I'm like, whoever's coming, bring whatever you want to bring.
1: Tambourines.
0: People are bringing all sorts of percussion and like
3: spoons. I want to see someone playing spoons. Yeah. Otherwise, I'm out.
1: or the cow bones. Anyone play the bones? We need a bones player. You might get a full-time position in Open Season Band.
0: So, bring all the wackiest instruments you can and play some random solo in G. That's what I've said.
1: That one that goes...
0: So we'll see what people bring. It's going to be fun.
1: That's actually great. I hadn't thought about that. That's a nice...
0: Right. Right. So you've been a part of the Brisbane roots and country scene for a while now. What does a community like this mean to you as a band?
3: I think the country scene especially is like kind of feels like a pretty big family. Like everyone's really welcoming and, you know, you mentioned before you've seen a few of us around. Like we've all got pretty deep roots within, you know, within the scene and the bands that are playing around. So, it's just nice to kind of, make friends without even trying, which is really good. Like, I gravitate to other guitar players and just start talking about equipment and then, suddenly we'd,
0: It is a family, hey?
3: Yeah, exactly. Yeah.
0: Which is what I look forward to on the night. Like, I hope to get as many of that family, that crew, in one room.
3: Yeah,
0: how cool is that?
1: And that's what it should feel like, too. Yeah. You know, everyone able to play together. That's one of the beautiful things I love about bluegrass music is it's run off. Yep. You know, a lot of standards. You can go around a campfire and everyone plays the tunes. You don't even have to speak the same language.
0: So cool. If someone has never seen Open Season live before, why should they come and see you at the anniversary? What can people expect?
1: Oh, great question. Oh, we bring the party. I think every time we get on stage...
0: It wouldn't be a party then without the party.
1: Yeah,
0: so
1: exactly
0: thank goodness you bring in the party.
1: Thank goodness you booked us. My God.
0: God, what have I done without the party?
3: It's all on you, Lou.
1: Well, there's one rule in Open Season Band and that it's got to be fun. So that we gauge everything that we do off that. Yeah. So I've had...
2: It always comes back to that.
1: Yeah. I've had multiple people say off stage, it's like, you know... We feel like you guys would be up there doing that if there was no one in the room. I was like,
0: totally.
1: Yeah, we probably would.
3: Yeah.
1: Probably just be on a back porch somewhere or, you know.
3: And we also have done that. So many people just like, as Lloyd says, they just say, you know, we can tell you guys are having so much fun up there. And that's sort of what it's about for us.
0: Yeah, definitely. Okay, my last question. Because it's a third birthday, I need three words.
4: And it's your birthday.
0: Yeah. And it's my birthday today. Yeah.

0: You've made my day. You've made my birthday. That's amazing. Thank you. Well, it's not my third birthday, just to be
1: clear. Okay, good.
0: Yeah. It's From the Roots' third birthday in December. So, yeah, three words to describe open season. Hit me.
1: Oh, okay.
2: Make a good look.
1: Well, no. We'll do this. I'll pick one.
0: Yeah.
1: Do you want to do
0: pass
1: one?
0: Pass it along.
1: Mimi. And then Mimi. Pete's got to pick one.
3: Pete, yeah.
1: Okay, Mimi, you go first. What's word one? Go right in the microphone.
2: Mine to be second because it's a bit cheesy, but I mean it. Real?
0: Real.
1: Real.
0: What, good word.
1: Can you elaborate? Do we have time? I'm taking over your show, Georgia. I'm sorry.
0: Go for it.
2: Time. I just mean that our time together always feels like I always look forward to it. It's a very organic interaction, and I think that just shows naturally when we play. Like this one. You know, it's just a good time.
0: Oh, sweet Mimi. Friends forever.
3: That's why we call her Sweet Mimi.
1: Okay, I'll pick one. I haven't thought of it yet. I should have thought of it while you were talking. I think organic would probably be a good one.
0: That's a good word too.
1: Yeah,
0: I'm loving these words.
1: Yeah, because I think even though we do have electric instruments, I think we have that sort of the hillbilly side of the honky tonk. You know, there's lots of acoustic instruments where we're down to earth. We'll play on the ground if you want us to. Organic, yeah.
0: Very good. Okay.
1: Go, Pete.
0: Come on, Pete.
4: Chaotic.
1: Yay! Finally, someone picked a good one. Yeah. That is true, though.
0: Okay. Well, I'm sold. I think I'm going to have to come on the 12th of December.
1: I'd recommend it. Yep.
0: Organic, chaotic.
1: I'll get you on the door, Georgia.
0: Oh, thank you, guys. Thanks, guys. I might even MC for you again.
1: Oh, that'd be great. Absolutely. We'll check that with the organisers if they're okay.
0: Check with Crowbar. Well, thanks so much for jumping on. We're going to have our fun question segment just after this, so stick around. Don't you go running anywhere, Mim. You hear me? Don't leave us now. Everyone tuned in, you're listening to From the Roots here with Georgie. You just heard from Open Season Band. We're jumping back on very soon in a few songs' time, so stick around. Up next, we're keeping it local with Hicktown Barnaby and their new song, Down Again.

0: 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You just heard a brand new release from the wonderful Ruby Gill out of Australia, Victorian-based now and best-selling poet. And it's a really gorgeous song about learning how to live with someone and all of the old triggers and fears they bring with them. It's the final single to be released from the incoming third album, Fishing Is Not About Fishing, which is coming out next Friday, which I'm so excited to hear the full project because I know we've been listening to these songs together as they come out, and I'm really looking forward to delving into the wider, broader picture and story. Above that, you heard from a local band, Hicktown Barnaby, with a new one, Down Again. 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You can see them live in December at the From the Roots third birthday gig, so head on Oztix now, grab your tickets online for some fun. Now it's time for you to be involved. If you'd like to text in any fun questions, please do via the text line on 0420 626 733. That was 0420 626 733. But shall we jump into some of my own silly questions?
1: Please.
0: In the meantime, let's do it. Okay. I mean, you're a six-piece band, right? So I have to ask this. If you were all characters in the TV show Friends, who would each member be? Because there's six main characters, right? Rachel, Monica, Phoebe, Joey, Chandler, and Ross. Who would be who, do you reckon?
2: Oh,
1: I'd be Kramer.
3: You'd be Kramer.
1: I'd be the Olsen twins. No. God, okay. Who knows this well? Friends. I feel like I'd be like Phoebe or something.
2: No, Mimi's Phoebe.
1: Smelly
2: for
1: cat.
2: Sure.
1: Sorry,
2: yeah.
0: Smelly cat, yeah. No, I reckon I, yeah.
4: Joey?
1: Yeah, you got Phoebe.
4: You'd be
1: Dodds.
4: Joey?
5: Who'd be Joey?
1: I'd be Joey.
0: Yeah.
1: Which one?
0: Yeah.
1: Which one was he?
0: Yeah. Who's the most organised?
1: Oh, it'd be Mick probably.
2: It'd be Mick, yeah.
0: Okay, well then Mick might be Monica.
1: Yeah. Yep. Yeah. Actually, yeah, he's a type A person. Yeah.
0: Who's a
1: sure.
0: bit of a princess?
1: Oh shit! Is that me?
2: Possibly me. I'd be a close.
0: Maybe
2: second.
0: Maybe you're Rachel then.
2: Yeah.
0: Do
2: Rachel,
0: you reckon?
1: Yeah.
0: Rachel.
1: Okay.
2: I've got great bangs. Locked
0: okay,
2: in,
0: and then like Chandler, Ross.
1: Okay.
0: No, wait.
5: I'd say he's more of a Ross.
1: Okay.
5: And
1: neurotic.
5: I think Pete's more of a Chandler.
2: Yeah, sarcastic.
0: Yeah. Chandler.
1: Yeah, that one's nailed, actually.
2: Dan.
0: Who's left? Joey?
4: Ross? Dan.
5: Who's Joey?
4: Well, I don't know. We don't watch that show.
0: Have you never watched it?
1: Yeah. They didn't have that on in Parja.
0: That's a real shame.
1: Text in if you know what Imparja is.
0: We've got people texting in, yeah. Oh, okay, here's one. If you could immediately master any instrument you don't already play, what would you choose?
1: Fiddle.
5: Really?
1: Oh, yeah. I'm trying hard.
0: Mimi's like, back off. That's my job, yeah.
1: We got duel and fiddles.
5: Probably the harp.
0: Oh, yeah.
5: And I'm talking about this harp.
1: Oh, yeah, like the angelic.
5: Yeah. So majestic.
0: Yeah.
5: Yeah.
0: Yeah, you're not talking about this harp.
5: No. But that's pretty cool as well. I feel like good harmonica is like,
1: so good.
5: Really
0: yes.
5: nice to listen
0: yes.
5: to.
1: Good bit of harmonica in the recorded version of Emmeline too.
0: Yes.
1: Just a nice little callback.
2: Yes. Yeah, shout out.
0: Oh, you could have told me and I could have brought my harps along and I could have played.
1: That would have been good. Do you really play harp?
0: Yeah.
1: Oh,
0: I own 13 of them.
1: Do you want to do it at the show?
0: I'm in.
1: Yeah.
0: Okay. Oh, yeah, I'm in.
1: Yeah, let's go.
0: Shut up. Okay, yeah. I'm in.
1: Yeah.
5: Yay.
2: It's in E. Bring the right one.
0: Okay. I'll bring the whole lot.
1: Yep. The bandolier. Do you have the bandolier?
0: No, I don't. I don't.
1: Well, there's plenty of time.
0: That'd be pretty cool. I can get it in time.
1: Jump on Alibaba.
0: I'll jump it in time. Any other instruments?
2: I suspect I'm going to steal your answer, Banjo Pete, but pedal steel.
0: Oh.
2: But you already play it.
1: Yeah, Pete already played
4: it.
0: Yeah.
4: Yeah, but I don't play it. I'm learning it.
2: You've done gigs.
1: We're considering changing Banjo Pete's name
4: to
1: Slippery
4: Pete.
1: Tonk.
4: chicken picking guitar.
2: There you go. Yeah,
1: there you go.
0: So
2: I can't do that either.
0: Okay, next one is, who would survive longest on the show Survivor? Who's good at making a fire? Who's good at, like, physical challenges?
2: I'm going to say Dan.
1: Dan, yeah. He's got a bit of, like, not caveman in a bad way. Like, he's got a bit of old-worldy, like, lumberjack vibes.
0: I hope he takes that as a compliment. He will. Yeah. He will. Okay.
1: He will. Yeah. Okay. He knows I love him.
4: He's going to struggle.
2: And
4: he's
2: going to
4: struggle,
2: like,
4: eating, but...
1: Yeah. No, he's not. But trees everywhere. Grass.
2: And he'd be in his footy shorts and pluggers while he does it.
1: Prossy boy.
0: Oh, my gosh. Okay, I've got some quick fire questions to end it off. Let's Are you ready? Okay. Best post-gig snack?
1: Beer.
0: that's post-gig drink, Lloyd.
1: Oh, hey.
2: Chicken nuggets on the drive home from Macca's.
1: Oy. That's true. Yeah.
5: Hot dog.
1: Hot dog.
0: That's glizzy. So random.
5: Glizzy.
1: In the glizzy queen.
4: The pork belly from Eat Street.
1: Oh, so we used to play Eat Street markets a lot in Brisbane. People who
0: I was like,
1: know
0: you're driving from your gig all the way out to Eat Street just to get good. This nut.
1: Oh, yeah. It's that good.
0: Okay. Well, they got to be quick fire,
1: sorry,
0: guys.
1: Sorry. All right.
0: Okay. Brisbane or Nashville?
5: Nashville.
1: Brisbane.
0: Hey. Divided. Road trip or plane trip?
2: Road trip.
1: Road trip, yeah.
0: Okay. Early bird or night owl?
4: Night owl.
1: Early bird.
0: Who said early bird?
1: Me.
0: Love
1: the morning.
0: Me too.
1: It sucks getting up, but when you're up, it's bloody beautiful.
0: So good, right? Yeah. Agreed. Favourite Brisbane venue?
1: Lefties.
2: Yeah.
0: Wow.
2: Yep.
0: Dream festival to play?
1: Bean Blossom. Text me if you know Bean Blossom. Sorry.
2: Hardly strictly bluegrass. That's hard to say quick.
1: Yeah.
2: Holy dooly.
0: They won. Yep. Okay. And what's your birthday party essential considering you're playing in December?
1: Beer. Music.
0: Yep.
5: Yeah, and a good time.
0: Mine is cake. There must be cake.
5: Yeah.
0: That's my birthday
1: not
0: party.
1: Not a big cake guy.
0: You're not. Yeah. Okay.
1: I'm
0: you're
1: sorry.
0: Not coming anymore.
1: Yeah. So
2: and for Georgia to bring her harmonicas and play Emily.
1: Yeah.
0: Oh, that's lovely. That'll be fun. All right. Well, thanks, guys, for jumping on. It's been wonderful.
1: Thank you.
0: I'll see you again in
5: Happy
0: December.
5: Birthday.
0: Thank you, my loves. All right. Everyone tuning in, you just had my chat with Open Season Band. Stick around. More to come very soon. You're listening to From the Roots on 4ZZZ Radio. Up next is local artist Sarah Irvine with Afterwards. Just released her album, and I can tell you it's gorgeous. So we're having her in the studio next month. Stick around.

What a fabulous track there. A new one out of the local scene with Suicide Country Hour with Foolin'. And 2026 sees the release of the fourth album, Broken Hymns, to be launched at Mirabal Ministries on Saturday the 14th of November. So make sure you head out, you check it out live. And support, yeah, the live music industry in Brisbane. There is so much happening coming into the end of the year. So go out, grab some tickets, go to a show. Above that was Sarah Irvine with Afterwards, also a local release.

And that song reminds me of early 2000s folk music. It is so nostalgic for me. I was listening to this tune and the album just last night, and I grew up on Come Away With Me by Norah Jones, and that is what I heard in this song. So beautiful, from her new album, and it was backed by Creative Scotland. Painted Light is a kaleidoscope stamp in time, a precious capsule of 10 collaborative tracks chronicling love, grief and change. The album speaks to the tension of creating art in the tight margins of life, having been written, arranged and recorded while she was navigating the beautiful, overwhelming reality of becoming a new mother and full-time caregiver. So she said that this album is a legacy for her daughter, a defiant, beautiful recognition of the way we can all be cracked open by love. How gorgeous is that? So wonderful, and I can't wait to have Sarah Irvine live in the studio in the flesh very soon to hear all these stories over the air. So make sure you stay tuned for that one. You can follow me on Instagram at FromTheRoots4ZZZ to keep updated for all of that. And we will be back soon for another interview today and live performance. It's just so exciting to have so much happening on a very special day. To be in the studio on my birthday and having so much live music is just so exciting. So stick around for that very soon. I've got two more songs before that interview. And these two songs, I put out a video on social media the other day saying, hey, you know, my name's Georgia Scarlett, I run this show, and I want to connect with local creatives out of Brisbane in Australia, and I want to hear your new music in the folk roots country world. And so I received some really amazing, overwhelming responses to that video. And so the last 24 hours, I have been listening to so much music. I think that video got like 170 comments. So I've been listening to music, and I'm playing four of those tracks today. The first one is by an artist out of Victoria by the name Meander, with her song Sun Chaser, which is the single which came from her upcoming debut EP, which is coming out tomorrow. She's born in Australia to Chinese immigrant parents, and she has lived many different lives. So that's what this song really pulls apart, and I just cannot wait to share it with you. And after that, you'll hear from Ned Balderstone and the Gliding Through Band with Happy Sad. You're tuned into From the Roots.

about anything at all. We can talk about life. I'll ask how you've been. Talk about the day you've had. Tell me all of the good

0: about anything at all. We can talk about life. I'll ask how you've been.
1: What a gorgeous tune there. And yes, it was recorded live. So that was a real audience happening in real time when they recorded it. And that is from Ned Boulderstone and the Gliding Through Band. Happy and Sad, brand new release. And released again, as I said earlier, a part of a double single. And its comedy and tragedy have been the core subjects of art since the beginning of storytelling. However, life isn't black and white, and humans are very capable of experiencing a wide range of emotions at once. And so this is very much expressed in Happy Sad, a really cool tune. And since the release of his first album, Ned has played sold-out shows in Adelaide, as well as supporting artists like Jack Davies and Isabel Rumble, who we've had on the show. So it's really cool to make those connections, that little web of the music industry. Above that, we heard from Meander with Sun Chaser, which is the first single from an upcoming debut EP, which is coming out tomorrow. And yeah, she is born in Australia to Chinese immigrant parents, Melbourne-based singer-songwriter, and has lived many lives, from high achiever kid to eldest daughter, medicine school dropout to corporate burnout. Her music chronicles the journey of finding her identity outside of others' expectations. How cool is that? Alt pop with a dash of folk, country and rock. You'll find her music reflecting varied influences like Kacey Musgraves, Gabrielle Aplin, Sam Fender, Claro and Taylor Swift. So there's a real range in there. So thank you so much to Meander for sharing that music with me just yesterday. All right, it is time to introduce you to our next artist on the show for some chats and a live performance. It's your time to get involved, send through your questions, and text in via the text line on 0420 626 733. You're here tuned into From the Roots with Georgia, and it's time to welcome a happy little traveler riding honest tunes, and that is Aaliyah, who fuses the fearlessness of a solo backpacker with the polish of an award-winning independent folk country artist. Whether supporting Pete Murray or playing festivals nationwide, Aaliyah's huge vocals and mini guitar vivify her autobiographical lyrics, inviting you to truly know her. And she's got a new song coming out in November, which we'll get to talk about all today. Hello, Aaliyah.
2: Hello.
1: Thanks for jumping on. Yeah, it's so good to have you on. I know songs have been coming through the database that you've been putting out, and I've been following your journey online. And I know we've connected before, and you were somewhere overseas doing your thing. Doing your thing.
2: Yeah.
1: So it's so cool to have you in the studio now.
2: I'm so glad that I could come in. And yeah, usually I am away a lot. Yeah. So it's really nice to be home for a bit and be able to chat to you today.
1: So good.
2: On your birthday.
1: I know. It's the best day best in the day. Studio. I know when you reached out a little while ago and we were organizing the date, I said, we can do the 8th of October. It is my birthday. I've got a birthday show.
2: All right. I brought cake. We're all set.
1: Oh, you're the best. You're going to be high in my books now. Cake wins me over.
2: So easy.
1: Now let's chat about this new song, Roots, coming out November. Tell me a little bit about the story behind this song, because I know a lot of your songs are really autobiographical. Oh my gosh, long word on a Thursday afternoon. Is there anything that you've written about that felt scary to put out into the world?
2: Yeah, definitely. I think there's a lot of songs I've written that I haven't shared anywhere yet. But I do always try and come back to my why of why I write music. Yep. And I think that a lot of my songs do tend to lean towards like very honest, sometimes kind of sad, kind of heavy if I'm feeling that and I need to process that through music. And that's when I turn to music a lot in songwriting. And so I try to just focus on the metamorphosis of how art can take something that's been negative or difficult or, you know, a real journey, and then it can turn it into something beautiful that is art or music or whatever you manage to create it into. And then it can go out and actually spread good by connecting with other people. So that metamorphosis is something I always try and focus on and come back to. And that's really my way of creating music. Even if only one person listens, I'm like, well, maybe someone is getting something out of it. So
1: nice.
2: That's what keeps the drive really fresh all the time.
1: And it can be really scary to put these thoughts and feelings into the world, but That's right, right? It's the win of, wow, people need this though. There's other people experiencing the same thing that I am, and they need this as well as I do. Get through that.
2: Yeah, I think that as an avid music listener and lover as well, how many times have you heard a song and gone, gosh, that chronicles exactly what I feel and what I've gone through, even if it was something so separate or written about something so separate to your experience. So I just, it is a really constant reminder, and I think it always keeps you really focused on what the goal of why we do this as artists is.
1: For sure. Yeah, so good. Now, your song coming out, You've done well with timing because it's called Roots.
2: Right. So that's why I thought I had to announce it today.
1: It couldn't be more perfect for the show.
2: I thought so. Yeah, this song actually is not a new song. I wrote it a few years ago and it was honestly one of the craziest stories I have to tell, actually.
1: I'm here for a good story. Please.
2: I saw this listing pop up online and it was for the best job in the world. And I was like, oh, that's really interesting. And I threw in my application. There were thousands of applicants all around the world.
1: Like, it was called the best job in the
2: listing, best job in the world. And I was like, okay, this is like, I'm never going to get this, but I'll try. And I applied and I got it. And then within a month or so, I was on a plane to London. I was about to meet three strangers from a few different countries. And we then traveled together working for a travel company for 3 months, all through like 21 countries in Europe. And we were creating content for the company. So I, at the time, was studying a journalism PR degree. And I was the blogger in the group. And there was a photographer, a videographer. Like, we all had our roles and we all worked together too. And it was just the wildest, like, most fun, most work, craziest couple of months of my life. And that's the end of, like, towards the end of this trip was when I wrote this song.
1: Was it the best job in the world?
2: It was pretty amazing. Yeah. Like, we just got to
1: did
2: do everything.
1: Information on the job listing, or it was just called the best job in the world?
2: Yeah. The title was best job in the world, and it's like looking for travel content creators. But because it was a few years ago, like, it was.
1: I was like, how would you know what it is?
2: It was kind of fresh and a little. I have done some blind job listings before, actually. With me working with Baz Luhrmann on the Elvis movie. That's a totally different thing. But that was like also a social media marketing job. But yeah, so sometimes the blind listings work out.
1: This
2: job was great, and I wrote towards the end of the trip, I was really starting to reevaluate, like, oh my gosh, this didn't seem like an industry or a job or an opportunity I could ever have in my life. And I had I was living on the Gold Coast where I live now, and I was just kind of like doing my degree. I think I had finished working at an animal shelter, Animal Welfare League, where I worked for a few years, and was just kind of working out what was next, and also with my music. And I was at 4 a.m. sitting in this Airbnb waiting for the others to come back from partying, and I was just like in my head so much. I called it my spaghetti brain because I was in Italy and I was trying to work out what I should do with my whole life. And that's when this song came up, because at 4 a.m, I just had to go, you know what? I just wish I had two of me that it could go in two totally different directions. Split myself in half and not make a single decision, and, you know, not affect anybody else around me either with my decisions. So, yeah, it was a really pivotal song. And I think maybe I've been sitting on it for so long because I was like, I'll work it out and then I'll have an answer to come to when I release this song. Yeah. But I still don't. So,
1: wow, I think that's so interesting. What are those two roads?
2: Well, you'll hear it in the song. One of them is, I guess, a more settled life at home, you know, on the living in partnership with somebody and like building a life that's very happy and very grounded. Yep. And then the other one is very adventure fueled and flighty and everywhere all at once. And I think somehow at this point in my life, I've let go of the fact there's only two roads. And I've also like settled into the fact that I'm probably always going to have this push and pull between both. And I actually like that about life. You know, they're both good. So,
1: yeah, because I was going to say you must be very much an adventure spirit because you're always traveling, right? It would be hard to kind of shut that part of you down. It would be really difficult to decide a different road, hey?
2: It is. I think, I grew up very, very, very humble beginnings in a little town called Mullumbimby, and I
1: love Mullumbimby.
2: Yeah, I grew up in the country there on a farm, and super simple upbringing, and just always dreamed of maybe, you know, experiencing the world around me. And now that I, once I kind of had autonomy and started to work and I could save a little bit and stuff, that became something I really pushed towards. And I think it's just a part of my nature now. I love getting away. I love speaking to other people about travel, meeting people. It's so special.
1: Yeah. Oh, love it. Yeah, you've had a bit of everything in your life already.
2: Yeah, it's fun. Very.
1: There would be that push and pull. Wow.
2: I think we all feel
1: like this feels like home, but this also feels like home. And
2: I think as young women too, we're always like, is there a clock ticking of, you know, societal and biological pull as well? Like, what do I want? Where am I going?
1: Which is so hard to navigate too, hey?
2: Yeah. Mm. I think at this point in my life, though, it's just like being, my favorite emotion is just gratitude. I love just sitting in that and I just try and enjoy what's happening right now and try not to be so in my head about what's coming next, because you actually don't know, especially in this industry. It's so dynamic.
1: Yep, you're 100% right on that one. Now, you've challenged yourself to write a song about every country you visited. Where did that idea come from?
2: Yeah. So I call that the travel collection. I'm coming up soon to visiting like 50 countries, but I've been to a lot many times. Like, I just had my sixth trip to Japan recently.
1: Sixth.
2: Took my little nephew on what I called our baby backpacker trip, and it was the best. Just the two of us. It was so special. But this travel collection is just a really beautiful writing tool. It's like little postcards to myself from everywhere I've gone, and it's a really great creativity booster as well, I think, because you're just constantly keeping your eyes and ears open for ideas in a really, you know, interesting, how can I interpret this in an interesting way? And I think it just inspires you to be really perceptive and creative while you're on the road.
1: You're right, though. It's a time capsule.
2: It is. 100%.
1: For you,
2: As is all songwriting, right? Sometimes you have a fight with someone, you have write a song about it, you feel better, you never feel that way again, but the song lives forever. My exes would say that is quite annoying.
1: I saw someone write the other day, don't date a musician if you don't want a song written about you. Like, sorry, it will happen. It's guaranteed.
2: Inevitable.
1: It's guaranteed.
2: Yep. Yeah.
1: Whether you're good or bad, like, it will happen.
2: My current partner, I said that to him when we started dating. I was like, I'm really sorry. I'm going to write songs. Like, that's just my life. That's how I process my life. And he goes, oh, how lovely that all of our, you know, relationship will be immortalized. And I thought that was such a nice green flag.
1: Oh, what a green flag.
2: I know.
1: And this person isn't a musician?
2: No, he's a circus performer. So I guess he's creative. I know.
1: He's got a creative brain.
2: Yeah, he gets it.
1: Well, I'm so excited to hear this song live. If you're ready to give it a whirl.
2: Yeah, let's do it. This is Roots.
1: Yeah, by Leah.

0: Nice. Everyone listening, that was Aaliyah live in Studio 2 with her song Roots. So good.
1: Thank
0: Love
1: you.
0: Love it. Yeah, and I hear those lyrics in those two parts. It's cool.
1: Thank you.
0: Love it. Now, let's talk a little bit about traveling. I'm so interested to pick your brain. You must have so many stories. You've traveled to nearly 50 countries. What is the strangest place you've ever written a song?
1: I would say my single Wasting Time was an interesting one that came to me when I was sitting at a bus stop in Slovakia, and I was just passing through Slovakia, literally waiting for another bus to take me to Slovenia, but I technically crossed the border, so I thought I had to write a song about this as per the travel collection guidelines.
0: True.
1: So the song's literally called Wasting Time, and that's how the idea got sparked. Yeah. But yeah, I mean, the floor and lots of different places. I did a lot of couch surfing with total strangers from the internet, and anytime they had a guitar, I would be in their houses playing the guitar, usually.
0: Of course, because were you traveling with your guitar or no?
1: Sometimes. I already play a very small mini Maiden, but I often travel with like an even smaller little electric travel guitar. But being electric, it wasn't super handy. So if someone had a big acoustic, I was so happy.
0: Oh, so good, right? That must be one of your requirements. It's like, if you've got a guitar, I'll stay with you.
1: But also, you're letting me stay for free.
0: But you're letting
1: me
0: stay
1: anyway.
0: For free, so I'll stay anyway, yeah. Which places inspired you the most creatively?
1: I mean, I probably have to say France at the moment, just because that is where I met my partner now, and I've been there a lot of times. And my best friend, one of my best friends that I met on my very first solo backpacking trip to Japan when I was 19, she's still my best friend to this day. And I've spent a lot of time over there, like nannying her baby for her when she had her, and lots of things, gone on her summer holidays.
0: Your best friend and your partner are both French?
1: My partner lives in France. He's Australian, yeah. But so I guess.
0: But he lives in France?
1: Yeah.
0: Oh my gosh.
1: So that's inspired lots of really.
0: So do you, you must go back all the time then? If
1: in the last year and a half, yeah, I've been back a bit, and he's on the road a lot too. I'm on the road a lot. It's been nice. Lots of happy songs coming out of lots of places at the moment. So real change for me. Usually I was a little bit of a Debbie Downer with my songwriting, and now it's all just
0: changed.
1: Oh, look at this.
0: Wow, new point of view. What's one country you'd happily never visit again?
1: Oh.
0: Is there one? Or every place brought?
1: I think every place has its own, its own charm and the things you learn there. I would say sometimes it really depends. Like, you know that saying, no matter where you go, you take yourself with you. And I think sometimes it very much depends on, like, what mood I'm in, how I'm, like, where I'm at in my life, who I'm with, who I've met, if I haven't met anyone.
0: Yeah.
1: You know, I've, like, broken bones while traveling, gotten bed bugs, had lots of like little stressful travel hiccups, and maybe that's maybe
0: what was maybe the most stressful then?
1: Or probably breaking my foot halfway through a 4-month solo backpacking trip in Europe.
0: Yeah,
1: that was quite inconvenient, because like walking those cobblestone streets with all your baggage by yourself and doing 2 months of backpacking by yourself on a broken foot was pretty tough. But no, I think everywhere's taught me something, and I try and find the beauty in everything.
0: So I reckon I know the answer to this next question then. What's the one place you could pack your bags and move to tomorrow? Would it be France? It'd
1: be probably France, yes. But there's lots of places. I mean, I think, again, coming almost back to this song, Roots, like, I could imagine so many, like the fig tree analogy too from Sylvia Plath, I could imagine so many different lives of, you know, living on a beach in Bali or going to Japan and living in a city there, or there's so many places that I really feel like I've left a piece of my heart in, and I'd love to go and visit again. But yeah, I've always felt a connection to France, so it's pretty amazing how life has kind of given me this opportunity.
0: Good food too.
1: Great food, not so much as like a mostly plant-based eater, but I do stretch it into a bit of butter sometimes and really give it a good go.
0: Yeah, it's tricky for me going to somewhere like France, because there's so much dairy.
1: Yeah.
0: And I'm dairy intolerant.
1: Oh, no, I think your cake is dairy.
0: No, my cake is fine. Okay. The cake is fine.
1: I won't have cheese,
0: though.
1: Okay.
0: I don't see the dairy.
1: My friend has a fromagerie, like a little cheese shop down from her house, and I'm like, we know the owners. Like, I'm not even there that much, and I'm friends with the owner.
0: No, yeah, I can't have ice cream and cheese and all of that. Oh. So the baked goods, I can get away with.
1: But food is such a joy in traveling, isn't it?
0: It's food is
1: so
0: a joy.
1: Great. And it's such
0: food
1: a connector as well. Like, I'm a terrible cook, but I love to eat. And, you know, I've been on the beach in Papua New Guinea getting fed, you know, by the locals. And that's such a connection and cultural thing. So
0: it is very cultural experience. Oh, so amazing. I could pick your brain all day about traveling.
1: I could talk about it all day. such a pleasure for me too.
0: We'll just have a travel segment 1 week. That'd be fun. Well, it's been so wonderful chatting with you, and I wish you all the best for the release of this song. So everyone, stay tuned for the 6th of November.
1: Yeah, it's coming out.
0: Roots is coming out.
1: Lots of live opportunities to see me as well coming towards the end of the year. They haven't been announced yet, but keep an eye on my socials.
0: Keep an eye out, yes.
1: E-L-E-E-A, easy to find.
0: Yeah, we'll keep you connected online. If you follow From the Roots 4ZZZ, all of those tagging will be there so you can jump on and check out.
1: Thanks, Georgia.
0: Thank you so much. All right, stick around, listeners. We'll be back for our fun question segment very soon. So do text in on 0420 626 733. You're tuned into From the Roots. We're going to listen to more new local and Australian music. This next one was sent to me just last night and it's made it into the playlist today. It's called Volatile Love. Stay tuned.

0: What a beautiful tune coming out of regional WA there from a soulful roots collective called Alexia Parenzi, and that's their song 26. A really cool tune. And another one that was just sent to me last night was Volatile Love by Hand Over Hammer, a brand new release from a folk duo from the Mornington Peninsula in Victoria. So it's been such a wonderful 24 hours after, as I mentioned earlier, putting out a video and asking for people's new music out of the emerging country folk roots scene in Australia. And my goodness, you guys have kept me busy. I think I have a whole heap of like messages and emails and comments that I haven't seen over the last, you know, 10 hours or so that I'm so excited to delve into. 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All right, we're back with the wonderful Aaliyah to chat all things fun questions segment. So it is your opportunity to get involved if you'd like to. Text in via 0420-626-733. All right. Are you ready, Aaliyah?
1: I'm ready.
0: What has been your best ever meal while traveling?
1: Gosh. Oh, that's really putting me on the spot. Okay, I'll just answer recent.
0: Yeah.
1: My nephew and I just went on our, like I said, a little baby backpacker trip. He's just 13, starting his travel journey. Well, I'm starting him on it. And we did a cooking class and we made our own ramen and sushi and we got to try lots of things together while we were over there. So I'd say like Japanese food, probably ramen. Let's just put that out there. Yeah.
0: I love
1: Not necessarily
0: ramen.
1: The one I cooked, but the ones we ate over there together, and it was a core memory together too.
0: So nice. If you could only take three things on a 6-month backpacking trip, what are you taking? That's aside from clothes and toiletries, like essentials. Three extra things.
1: A guitar. Yeah. Even though it breaks my back when I carry it.
0: Yeah.
1: I'd love to take my little dog, although it's very hard to travel with pets, but would love to take her. And honestly, I'd love to take my nephew again.
0: Oh, nice.
1: He was awesome.
0: Oh, have you taken your dog ever?
1: Yes, we've my last dog, Trembles, who was a little old chihuahua.
0: Trembles!
1: Best senior chihuahua adopted from a shelter. Oh, very scared kind of name. But she road tripped all around Australia with me. Like, we went out to the outback. We did all sorts of stuff. She was literally my right-hand gal. We did everything together. But my new dog, Crumpet, who's also an old chihuahua. She hasn't been on the road as much, but she's awesome.
0: Okay,
1: so
0: yeah. We'll see. You'll get her out there one time, I'm sure.
1: Maybe a little beret.
0: Totally.
1: French
0: so
1: touch.
0: Cute. What's your most useless talent, do you reckon?
1: I'm a really, if I say so myself, a fantastic thrifter. Oh. I am like, I zone in. I've got all the, I zone in too. It's like an emotional bond with the clothing. Like,
0: it is.
1: I feel it. I can run my hand along a rack and stop at the amazing vintage piece. Like, I just recently got back from Thailand and there was this market that my partner and I went to, and it was like literally mountains and mountains of clothes in this undercover warehouse, and you could just climb on the mountain of clothes and dig through them, and they were all seconds from Japan, from Japanese thrift stores, and it was just crazy. It was like one of the craziest thrifting experiences
0: that must
1: of
0: have been hectic too, because you can't even see everything properly. You just have to pick out patterns, and
1: I'm not kidding when I say like
0: best.
1: We were in like meter deep holes just digging, throwing stuff around us, and it was hot and it was so much fun. Came back with like some bags of stuff.
0: So
1: everything
0: exciting,
1: was 20
0: though,
1: cents
0: right?
1: It was
0: What?
1: I know.
0: That's crazy. Yeah, I would be totally interested in what thrifting is like overseas.
1: Oh, it's like a passion of mine when I'm traveling is to seek out the thrift stores. I've been in like little hoarders' dens in South Korea. I've been in like...
0: Have you been to America?
1: Not yet.
0: Okay. Because I've heard that the thrifting there is very
1: good. I follow
0: so
1: many thrifters there.
0: Me too. It's a problem.
1: I think I'd be very dangerous if I was in America.
0: I would be incredibly dangerous. Yeah. Shopper. Yeah. Yeah. Okay. We better both not go. No, we have to go. Okay. I've got a quick fire session now to end it off. Ready? Plane, window seat or aisle?
1: I don't really move on a plane, so window.
0: Window.
1: Yeah.
0: Yeah. Backpack or suitcase?
1: Backpack with wheels.
0: Yeah, middle ground.
1: Yeah, but I do carry on mostly, actually, if I can. Don't always come home with carry
0: Pack
1: on,
0: light.
1: But I leave
0: carry on. Smart. Yeah. Hostel or hotel?
1: Hostel.
0: Yeah.
1: I can't believe I'm still saying that, but I love them.
0: You meet
1: so
0: people, yeah. Sunrise or sunset?
1: I love sunrise more, but I'm not awake for sunrise very often.
0: Okay.
1: Yeah.
0: Yeah. Best airport you've been in?
1: Singapore, maybe. Beautiful. Yep. Lots of good sleeping spots. Yep. Worst one was probably Tunisia. I just recently went through there and that was very difficult to navigate and small. And
0: yeah, wow.
1: Yeah. So, yeah, best and worst.
0: Yeah, I'm probably similar. Singapore is probably the best.
1: Yeah, Manila as well was not so good. I'm sorry, I'm going the other direction.
0: But Chennai wasn't good.
1: I think any that are under like severe construction as well, not so good.
0: I just remember getting off the plane in India and my first like reaction was to the airport, right? And you go to the loo and it was just
1: different. Yeah.
0: Not even just different. It was just like, oh. Like, there needs to be some serious maintenance here right now.
1: Yeah, I mean, I think all that is like
0: I'm going to contract something.
1: Yeah.
0: But the rest of Chennai is gorgeous. It was just a really bad first impression. I love
1: Chennai. Just don't go to the toilet. Yeah,
0: no, don't go to the airport. Just don't go to the airport. Cats or dogs?
1: Both. I have dogs mostly, but I foster a lot of cats. Yeah, I love kittens.
0: Love.
1: Yeah. When I was going through a breakup, I took home a whole litter of kittens and covered myself in kittens. It was the best.
0: Oh my gosh. That sounds like my dream.
1: My friends said it was my crazy cat lady starter kit. So they were like, please make sure they go back after you foster them. I was like,
0: yes.
1: Oh
0: my gosh, how magical. How long did you have them for?
1: A month and a bit, I think. Yeah, it was awesome. Yeah. I went through
0: like
1: a full,
0: do this?
1: Full midlife crisis. I got kittens. I got my motorbike license. I traveled by myself to all these places. And then I was like, I'm cured. I'm fine.
0: Yeah. I don't need anything else in my life other than this. Oh, I would be the same. Definitely. Rain or sun?
1: Sun.
0: Yeah.
1: Always.
0: Yeah, me too. Yeah. Well, it's been so wonderful chatting with you.
1: Thank you.
0: There you go. Awesome. And I wish you all the best for this single and for the shows coming up.
1: Thank you. I can't wait to announce them.
0: Yeah. No, I'll keep my eyes peeled. Keep the people updated.
1: Thank you so much and happy birthday.
0: Oh, thanks, Aaliyah. Everyone tuning in, you heard my chat with Aaliyah. Stick around. We've got, oh my gosh, only 10 more minutes of music. Okay, let me think. Let me think what I shall do. I might play one more song and then say my goodbyes. So I'm going to end it on a Waxahachie tune. And this was my plan today. I had so many songs lined up and I thought I'm going to make sure that I end on this song because it's one of my favourites. And yeah, it's a birthday show, right? So I've got to play a fave. This is Much Ado About Nothing by Waxahachie. I'll be back and I'll say my goodbyes very soon. But thank you for tuning in. This is Much Ado About Nothing.

It's one of my faves, so thanks for letting me share that with you. We do have one more before the end of today. Thank you for tuning in to From the Roots on 4ZZZ Radio. If you missed the interview with Open Season Band and Aaliyah earlier in the show, you can access this through the live stream recordings that I'm putting up on Instagram. 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Hit programs From the Roots and the 8th of October. Also, a reminder to grab your tickets to December the 12th for the From the Roots third birthday. That is all up on OzTix. You can follow along on Instagram at From the Roots 4ZZZ. Thank you for tuning in. I will sadly be away next week. I'll be playing at a wedding, actually. And I have some groundwater things coming up next Friday as well. So you can also check that out on Instagram. I'll be running around doing some interviews live from the Goldie, so I cannot wait. So I'll be airing some of those interviews next Thursday, so it'll be like I'm here on the airwaves still, just not live in the studio. So plenty of chats to come. Stick around after this to hear from the wonderful Brown Couch crew. Thanks for sharing my 22nd birthday with me today, and I'll see you very soon for more. Thank you. Bye. This is Rake feeding Elmir Sater with the Lemon Heads.

0: For Triple Z, we acknowledge the traditional owners of the land on which we broadcast. We pay our respects to the elders, past and present, and emerging of the Turrbal and Yirrkala people. We acknowledge that their sovereignty over this land was never ceded,
1: and we stand in solidarity with them.
2: Oh, I got it out just before the mics.
3: Oh, that was a good cough.
4: And they'll never know.
2: They'll never know. That's right. Coughed in peace.
4: G'day.
2: Hello.
5: There you go.
2: Yeah, good.
5: I don't know if you've heard before, because these listeners, these two blokes show up here right on the dot. They come marching

0: Special treats all round. I love it. I love it.
1: Oh, Kit Kats.
0: I know, right? Good stuff.
1: They'll probably melt soon, but anyway.
2: It's pretty chilly in there.
1: Up for log.
0: That's right.
2: Good, because I didn't bring a jumper.
0: We're going to raise the heat in here.
2: Oh, yeah.
0: Playing
1: right.
0: The hot tunes.
1: Okay. That's this afternoon. Right.
0: That and the aircon's getting fixed.
1: Yeah.
0: But it's the hot tunes, I tell you.
1: There's a lot going on today. Do you know L7 has brought out a new song?
0: Oh.
1: Just one song.
0: Nice.
1: It's for their last hurrah tour, and they lost their bass player and everything. But they brought this thing's brand new. So I thought I'd start the show off with.
0: Sounds good.
1: There's a new Linda's track as well.
0: Nice. Well, should we do it?
1: Do it.
0: Let's do it. Yours in the brown couch.
2: Oh, it's about 3 minutes past 3.
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0: Mm-hmm.
1: Mm-hmm. Mm-hmm.
2: I do love that spot. That spot hits me in the
1: it is ears fantastic. Every time. Good job, Jack and Liz.
0: Jack and Liz.
1: Mm. Ah, well, that last track was an absolute epic. Don't normally play 10-minute songs, but I thought I'd let it slide.
2: That's a good one to play.
1: Neptune Power Federation with We Shall Triumph. Before that, we had some Luna Chicks with Jan Brady. No Idea with No Rules, Just Respect. Bit of Rat Salad with Northwest Coastal Highway. And they're going to be coming.
0: Ooh.
1: For Monk and Pedal.
0: Ooh.
1: Yes.
0: Yeah, cool.
1: So you'll hear more about that.
2: Yeah, yeah.
1: Eventually. Mill and Colin with Penguins and Polar Bears. Dad Fight with Reality Check. Viper Snatch with Dead Weight. The Return of Jackie and Judy doing Gimme Gimme Shock Treatment by the Ramones.
0: Yeah.
1: That was live.
0: Oh.
1: The Linda Lindas with Everybody Told Me. That was a new one, you were saying?
0: Yeah, new Linda Lindas song.
1: And a new L7.
0: Yeah. That Return of Jackie and Judy mob. That's the guys from Portlandia doing the Ramones cover band. And they feature in the CBGB's festival. They were gonna, but they called the festival off 2 weeks ago because there was a mini cyclone in New York City. So a lot of things got cancelled. And I had a show already with all these cool bands. So I waited to see if they were going to do it, have another go, but I give up. I'm going to play it this week on the soundtrack show.
1: Nice.
0: Bands from the cancelled CBGB's festival. Midnight Saturday night.
2: Mm.
0: Bit of a punk rock one this week.
2: Nice.
1: Yeah.
2: Very nice.
1: Very nice.
0: Yeah, you'll see what happens.
1: Well, we got a text in.
2: Oh, yeah.
1: From a subscriber band, We Live Outside. They're a new Brisbane atmospheric indie rock band. And they'll be playing at the Cave Inn on the 23rd of October with These Idle Hands and the Rockefeller Frequency. And I've got their new song, It Fades.
2: Yeah? Nice.
1: And I'll play some Rockefeller Frequency following. So, if you like what you hear, go to the Cave Inn.
2: Cave Inn, Cave Inn.
1: 23rd of October. Yeah.
2: Shall we do it?
1: Let's do it.
2: It was in the brown couch.
1: It is 3:42.
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0: 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Triple Z, excellent.
1: This generation!
2: Happy 420. This one is for Brendan.

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1: These young urbanites have discovered uncharted activities within the sterile surroundings of the environment's original design.
0: Absolutely marvelous!
2: 4ZZZ!
0: Unbelievable!
3: Unbelievable indeed.
4: Some good stuff, that Triple Z.
3: Yeah. And to keep the good stuff rolling,
4: yeah,
3: all you have to do is subscribe.
4: Yeah.
3: And this October, this month.
4: Yes.
3: Little bonus if you subscribe, which someone did just before.
4: Ah.
3: You go in the draw for a Thrill House $250 tattoo voucher.
4: Ooh. Nice. Very nice. Very nice.
5: You could get a good one for $350, is it?
3: $250. You can get a good one for that.
5: Oh, yeah. Sure.
3: They're all good ones. But yes, we just heard from Dead for Ages with Crushed Velvet Tombs. Raised Fist with Friends and Traders going out to Jeff. Boing Boing for Text Line Tez. That was Go the Mongrel.
4: Ooh.
3: He's still buzzing from seeing him on the weekend at Valley Fiesta.
4: Nice.
3: A bit of Musical Youth with Pass the Duchy at 4:20. Oh, who was that for? That was for Brendan. Mm. That was for Brendan. But B and Jane Lane with Titanic. It's your favourite,
5: yeah,
3: isn't it?
5: Yeah. I heard it outside and went, ooh.
3: Yeah.
5: Sounds familiar.
3: Bit of Time Off with Back Where We Are. The Bob Gordons with Nightmares. Stabitha and the Knifey Wifeys with Act Your Wage. Billy Punton and the Mental Health Plan with Listen Here, Pal. Finger wave. need to add the finger wave. It's the only way to say listen here, pal.
4: It is.
3: A bit of Frenzel Rom with You Can't Move Into My House. That was going out to Gordy. No. Who's that for?
4: It was a banger. Banger nonetheless.
3: It was a banger. No, it doesn't matter.
4: Dear subscriber.
3: It does matter, but...
4: Dear requester.
3: Who'd care? Did I imagine things? Maybe I requested it.
4: To you. Dear you. Dear you.
3: Yeah, must have.
4: There you go.
3: Oh, no, there it is. Sean. There's the Sean.
4: I love it.
3: Bit of a Mystery of Sixes for Adrian. That was the track Azaria. That was from a demo from 83, I think I saw.
4: Yeah, bloody hell.
3: Tomahung with Boar Enforcement. And that's like the wild pig boar.
4: Yes.
3: Mouthguard with I Got Concussion at Ramonathon. Bikini Kill with Suck My Left One for Danny. The Rockefeller Frequency with This Modern Life. And we kicked it off with We Live Outside with their latest single, It Fades. And they're playing...
4: The 23rd?
3: 23rd of October at the Cave Inn. Go check it out.
4: Love it. There you go.
3: That was a big slog.
4: It's one thing we're known for.
3: Yeah.
4: Full-size brackets of music here.
3: Yeah.
4: That's it. No skim milk. Full fat.
3: No.
4: All taste. Full taste. All the goodens.
3: I'll tell you one thing about what's going on. I'll tell you about Delilah Rose. If Dolly, Cher, Fleetwood Mac, Patti Smith and Bowie had a baby together, you would get Delilah Rose and the all-star Ladies of Rock. Not your average band for your average consumer. This is a psychedelic love blender. And they're celebrating their album Unlearning at the Cave-In on Friday the 9th of October with the Stomps and the Zones. Tickets at DelilahRoseMusic.com. Delilah Rose is a 4ZZZ sub artist.
4: Love it.
3: We love it.
5: Wouldn't mind seeing that. Sounds interesting.
3: Yeah, get on down. Cave in. Friday the 9th of October. Mm. Well, back to another big slog of tunes.
4: Oh, I like that idea. That sounds like a good...
3: Get your request in.
4: Yeah.
3: 0420626733. We'll get it played. This next one is also a request. Oh, I've seen a couple more have come in. One more. But this one is going out to Tiki. This is Charisma with What For.
4: Well, let's do it, shall we?
3: Let's do it.
4: You listen to Brown Couch.
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0: Woohoo.
1: This section reminds me of Maxwell Smart.
0: Yes. Yeah. Yes,
1: it's,
0: I hear
1: it's already,
0: it.
1: It's come and gone. Anyway, welcome back.
0: Hello.
1: We just heard from Big Noda featuring Tom Morello. Huh? That was What's the Matter with Adam. Before that was Boudica with Gianne. Slurpy Jerks with That's Not My Name. Rad Shack with Lifer. Mud Rat with Year of the Rat. East Coast Alien with Psycho Cypher. And we kicked it off with Charisma. What For, I believe.
0: That was a request too, I think.
1: Twas indeed. And now we are joined by Ari. G'day, Ari.
2: Hello, everyone.
1: Sponsorship manager.
2: It's your friendly 4ZZZ sponsorship manager here.
0: Hello. Welcome.
2: Hello, Ben.
0: How you do?
2: I'm doing great. I'm here to do my usual, you know, spruiking.
0: Yes.
2: As I do when I visit these shows.
0: Yeah.
1: What are we spruiking?
2: Well, I just wanted to do a quick wrap-up because we had a 4ZZZ trivia last night.
1: Hey.
2: And I want to thank everyone who came because it went off.
0: Yeah, nice. Nice.
2: I want to thank my volunteers because we smashed that out. We put that all together in like 10 days.
3: That's huge.
2: It was like this massive school group project. There were tears. There were arguments. There was Andrew Bartlett being really, really finicky about our wording.
0: Oh, I love it.
2: But we came through and loads of people came. Oh, we had like 17 tables.
0: Yeah.
2: And we had the most wonderful time.
0: Hey. Community. Community.
2: Yeah, it was. It was really great. There were young people. There were older people. It was like everybody in there together. Everyone had the same sense of humour, which really worked for us.
3: That's brilliant.
2: So I also want to thank the Succulent Chinese Meal Man and yes. Democracy Manifest
0: yes.
2: for our round on that, bringing us all together.
0: Oh, that was a moment.
2: Such a moment.
0: The room became alive.
2: The room became one in their love.
0: Yes.
2: For Democracy Manifest. So thank you, everyone.
1: Jack Carlson.
0: Thank you, Jack.
2: Yes, Jack Carlson. Oh, I believe he passed
1: died.
2: Away
1: yeah,
2: recently.
1: Two years ago.
2: No. But, you know, Jack Carlson, you've really done a lot for the Australian zeitgeist, and we salute you.
0: That's right. That's right.
2: Yeah. So, and the other reason I'm here is, of course, it's the freaking rock and roll barbecue this Sunday, guys.
1: And it's a great lineup.
2: It's a freaking cracker this time.
0: Oh,
2: we're going to start off with the Fat Bastards.
0: Oh, yeah.
2: They've got a really good new single called Drug Mule.
0: Love it.
1: Got it. Right. Got it here.
2: Yeah, you got it here. Thank you very much, Paulie. I love how organised you are today. And, as well as Ouroboros. Who doesn't love them?
1: I love them very much. I've got it.
2: Yeah, especially for us here at Zeds, we do love the stress of leisure. Super excited. I hope everyone's enjoyed our social media videos featuring the cardboard cutout of Ian from Stress of Leisure.
0: That cardboard cutout gets around.
2: It does.
1: You can see it when you drive by the station.
0: That's right.
2: Well, Bob basically took it so that he could make some secret videos, but he ended up just putting it in the back seat of the car so he could use the T3 lane all week.
0: You never know.
2: So thanks, cardboard cutout. Saved us some money on the toll roads this week.
0: Genius.
2: And then, of course, Burnt Trash. How good is Burnt Trash?
0: Oh, legend.
2: I freaking love that song, Roma Street, eh?
1: That's so. Well, funny you say that.
2: It's a bloody good song, that one.
1: Funny you say that. I got
2: funny
1: it queued up.
2: Eh? Ooh, look, Paulie is one step ahead of me today, Ben.
0: Absolutely.
2: Gee whiz, it's wonderful.
0: On track.
2: So, since you're here.
1: It's almost like I almost know what I'm doing.
2: Yeah, I know. So
0: don't give away the secret now.
1: I said almost twice.
0: There we go.
2: And like every month, guys, we have a kick on at PFR Lounge with our weirdo goth karaoke. Any song goes.
0: Yes.
1: Nice.
2: Give it a run.
0: Love it. Love
2: you know, it's my favourite weekend of the month.
0: Yes, this Sunday.
2: It's this Sunday,
1: Ben.
2: This
1: Sunday.

0: Sunday. Sunday fun day.
1: I know. I know that this barbecue is going to be bigger than usual. That's why I asked the boss if I could have Monday morning off already, because I'm planning ahead here, guys.
0: That's right. That's right. Go plan ahead. Plan ahead. Take the Monday off.
1: Take Monday off.
0: Have a big Sunday.
1: But yeah, this one's going to be massive. Next one's going to be even huger, mongerouser. So keep an eye out on Rock and Roll Barbecue Business, everybody. It's just getting better and better.
2: Nice.
0: That's awesome. Awesome. So
2: that's at the Bright Side this Sunday at 1 p.m.
1: Yeah, if you want a free sausage, you got to turn up at 1 because they go so quick. Every month we're like cooking more sausages, and then every month people eat more sausages.
2: The more sausages that are going to get ate. Especially if I'm there.
1: Brisbane loves a good sausage.
0: They're delicious. Delicious.
2: All right, well, I've got all four bands here. We'll kick it off with Burnt Trash, Roma Street.
1: Oh, yeah, that was a good, made a really good question in our trivia last night.
0: Oh, yeah?
1: Yeah, we played a bit of this song and then someone had to squeak a pig. I didn't have buzzers. I just had squeaking pig toys.
0: Brilliant.
1: Then they had to sing a line from Burnt Trash.
2: Nice.
1: So, yeah, kudos out to the beautiful girl who was in the team BBs, who smashed that round.
0: Yeah, nice.
1: Yeah.
0: Oh, what a great time.
2: This one's for you.
0: Well, let's do it, shall we?
2: Let's do it.
0: You listen to Brown Couch.
2: It is 9 minutes past 5.
1: Burnt Trash.
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us in so-called Australia, but 10% of the country's housing empty. 115,000 homeless people in so-called Australia, but 10% of the country's housing empty. Enough housing for each of those people to own at least 8 homes. But 10% of the country's housing empty. People dying in our streets, but politicians don't care. 10% of the country's housing empty.

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0: welcome. Hello and welcome. It's your weekly Valley Gig Guide, helping you plan your weekend. Well, let's roll on in. The Tivoli. The Tivoli has a massive party on their hands on the 10th of October. That's Saturday. Schism is a local collective bringing a huge rave, $35. Doors at 6. Now, the Bright Side. Yes, the Bright Side is hosting an Ultimator showcase tonight. It's up to Heat 5. Heat 5. It's been such a good event so far, so check it out. Friday is also going to be busy at the Bright Side. 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While the Ballarat Band Epicure are on the inside stage from 7. 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What a deal. What a deal. And what else have we got? What else? That's the Bright Side. That's the Bright Side. We got this roll round the valley to the Netherworld. The land of good times and games. Tonight at Netherworld, the Wolves will be taken over by All Things Scary and Spooky for it's the annual Bone Zone Halloween Art Show. That's the Bone Zone Halloween Art Show. It will be running round to the 4th of November. And don't forget, there's the Bells and Chimes. That's the Foot Frenzy. That's this Saturday. This Saturday. Tickets available through netherworldarcade.com. There you go. There you go. Fantastic. So get on down. Have a lovely time. Thank you to all our wonderful 4ZZZ sponsors. And have yourself a bloody good Valley weekend. And now, with no further ado, we've got the one, the only, featuring Sir Wayne Keys, the Fred Band with Give Me the Shits. 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

0: Yum! That was a bit of fun.
1: Oh, Hail Mary Jane there with Splinters. Fantastic band from Melbourne.
0: Very much enjoyed. Also had some corkers with the list. Blowhards, Get Your Date, Community Cervix, Back to the Pillow, Fred Band, Give Me the Shits. There were some cutaways. Muscle In, Mitch Please, Running Buddy. Woolworths Flu Shop, Salvador Bali, Drudge Tent City. Some Vandals went out to Nematron. Cosmic Sun Lounge to Adam.
1: I think.
0: Is that about where we were? The Fat Bastards?
1: Oh, yeah, yeah. No, we kicked off with those. Yeah. The Rock and Roll Barbecue.
0: There we go.
1: Burnt Trash, Stressed Leisure, Ouroboros and the Fat Bastards. This Sunday. At the Bright Side, 1 p.m.
0: Mm, get on down and have a fun time.
1: Get on down. Get on down.
0: Wow.
1: Yep.
0: We got one more to do a little plug.
1: Yeah.
0: Let them know. You may have heard it already on the 4ZZZ airways. Alt Country mainstay Suicide Country Hour have released their new single from their soon-to-be-launched fourth album, Broken Hymns. The latest single, Foolin', is now available across all streaming services, where you can digitally purchase it on the band camps. 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It's about promises. So stop fooling around and get your ear holes around their new single today and support local music. There you go.
1: We're fooling because we're not playing fooling.
0: No, we're not.
1: We're playing gone.
0: It's because we'll be gone soon.
1: We're gone.
0: We're out of here.
1: We're going to be gone.
0: Zed Games is coming up next. They're heating up the studio already.
1: Yes.
0: It's getting warm.
1: Yes.
0: Good stuff. Good stuff to come. Wow. It's nice sometimes just take a moment on a Thursday, isn't it? Won't take too much of a moment, just a short one.
1: No, we still got a minute 20. That's a long moment.
0: It's a lot of moment there. It's a lot. I think that's enough moment we can find a one-minute song.
1: Yeah, do it.
0: Let's do it. Are we gone?
1: We're gone.
0: All right, this has been the Brown Couch.
1: See you next week.
0: Toodle.

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0: hello, hello. Right up at the top there, you heard, of course, Devil Trigger from Devil May Cry 5. You're listening to Zed Games. My name is Zara, and with me in the studio this episode is...
1: Caroline.
0: And...
2: Mac.
0: Oh, my God. Where did you come from?
2: Oh, I've been here the whole time.
0: The whole time?
2: Yeah, 4ZZZ Trivia was on last night at the consort. I just never left.
0: You just never left?
2: No, I've been in studio since yesterday night.
0: Oh, that explains the nest that's set up in the corner of the room.
2: It's nice, right? I had to tear up the brown couch, but it was worth it.
0: No, you did a pretty good job with it. I kind of like it.
2: Thank you. It's nice, timely, comfortable.
0: That's good, that's good. Well, Mac here is joining us. Mac is another Zed head.
3: Hello.
0: Coming over from the newsroom to... Yes. Not just news it up with us, but also game it up.
2: I love gaming. I have occasionally gamed in the past, video games.
0: I word on the street is that you have a gaming console on your person at this very moment.
2: Yes, I have hauled in a Super Nintendo Entertainment System. No. I was given the cruel ultimatum to have to bring my favorite game mention my favorite game. On this show, which, yes. You know, it's impossible, and I don't want to out myself as a Destiny player, yuck. But I did bring my PlayStation Vita that I had since it came out. I bought it back in 2012 on Boxing Day, back in the day.
0: It's so beautiful.
2: It's seen better days, but it's the original PS Vita with the OLED screen from 2012.
0: Oh, my
2: I just
0: gosh.
2: Jailbroke it. And I've been playing everything that's been released up until 2016, so it's been great.
0: That is sick. What are you playing at the moment?
2: Just started Jak and Daxter 2, in fact.
0: Classic!
2: And trying to get the Marathon Trilogy working on it.
0: Oh my gosh.
2: That'll be fun.
0: Good luck.
3: God willing.
0: Caroline, how about you? What have you been playing lately?
1: I've been playing them clicker games. Well, actually, this one's not really a clicker game. It's more... an incremental game. Dwarf Eats Mountain.
0: I thought that's what dwarves do.
1: Yes, they eat the mountains. No, you attack the mountains with your dwarves who, like, throw fire and stuff. And there's also an upgrade, like, dwarf cocaine.
2: Mm.
0: What?
1: Occasionally, they do some cocaine. They can either have a very good trip or they go a bit insane and are out of commission for a while. But yeah, they attack the mountain.
0: I am amazed that you can play this game in Australia.
1: True.
2: Wow.
0: I've been, you know, I've been dipping my toes into the warm waters of Subnautica 2. Oh my gosh, it's just as scary as the first one.
1: I think it's a bit scarier.
0: You know what? It kind of is. And
1: have
0: I know
1: you found the giant, the clam type thing.
0: We will do it. I'm not even too sure I found the clam. I found something.
1: Well, it's not really a clam. It's...
0: When Subnautica 2 actually comes out of early access,
2: terrible
0: it becomes
2: day
0: like a
2: to
0: real
2: be
0: game.
2: Philosophobic.
0: We'll make sure you're not in the room, Mac. It's all right. But yeah, still such a good game.
1: Oh yeah, so good.
0: We got lots to talk about this episode. We got the weekend gaming news as per usual. But we also do have some friends over in Melbourne right now, having an awesome time at Melbourne International Games Week, as well as PAX, which is this weekend. So we're going to be talking a little bit about that. We're going to be talking about the actors as well, because the winners have been announced.
1: They're the winners.
0: And you know what? I think we really showed up. I'm so proud of our developers over here. And I've also got a gaming review. And we'll probably

talk more about games and music and stuff along the way. So just to ease us into the Week in Gaming News, we're going to listen to a track from Slayblade called Sleepwalker.

0: Sleepwalker by Yuppie from Slayblade. What a cute name, Yuppie. My name is Zara. You're listening to Zed Games, and with me this episode is
1: Caroline
0: and
2: Mac.
0: Woo! And we are about to, Mac, we are about to hop into the week in gaming news.

0: Okay, so this week in gaming news. I'm going to take this first one because I've been the victim of a bad update recently. So RuneScape Scare. An update for old-school RuneScape, meant to introduce a new training arena, ended up also introducing a bug that caused the game to skip steps in the usual post-death item retrieval process and end up deleting those items instead. Players were also respawning inside of the boss arenas, causing them to just lose a lot of gear because they're not able to recover the gear before dying a second time. JX has advised players to avoid doing any PVM content for the time being, and players that lost their items were able to get those items restored. But my goodness. That would destroy me.
1: Cold. That'd be awful.
2: My heart would just sink into my feet.
0: Oh, dear.
2: I would throw up.
1: I would cry.
0: Yeah, I've not played RuneScape in a very, very long time, but I remember the time and hours I invested in it, and my heart breaks. Hopefully they get that sorted and it never happens again.
1: Certainly.
0: Mac, do you want to take this next story?
1: Well, this is going to be quite interesting. The Dungeons & Dragons and Magic the Gathering teams have announced that they are unionizing at Wizards of the Coast, joining the union formed by the Arena team earlier this year. Arena being the online Magic the Gathering game that you can play on multiple services. I play the hell out of that. God, good Lord, like 1,000 hours at this point. A team have presented a list of demands in a letter urging Wizards of the Coast leaders to stop pushing Gen AI. And in a quote from the letter, "Leadership, without regard for the desires of our teams, has pushed for adoption of LLMs." I'm not even going to pretend I know what the acronym means, but I know it's machine.
2: Large language model.
1: Language model. There we go. And generative AI. This has to stop. Our teams deserve a robust and enforceable AI policy that aligns with our goals and values. That's very good news to see that the unionization has spread and that the rumbles that have been going on in the Magic community about the presence of AI in art isn't it's not wrong.
0: Yeah.
1: Maybe not right, but not wrong.
0: No. It's like a lot of people are saying that they kind of really don't vibe with it. And it, you know, I don't know about the rest of you all, but I've been using, I've been not using Gen AI for my 32 years on this planet. And it does sort of astound me that people kind of act as if we can't do without it these days. But moving on to some fun news nibbles.
1: Yum.
0: Caroline.
2: The nibbles. We have the Uniqlo collection. Ooh. The Pokemon 30th anniversary range at Uniqlo has come to Australia, bringing the classic Pokemon designs into wearable form. But I will note that the Eevee shirt only comes in child sizes.
0: Yes.
2: I'm a grown adult and I want my Eevee shirt, but I'm being denied it.
1: This is despicable.
0: This is disgusting.
2: It's horrible.
0: But like, how cute is Bulbasaur, Charmander, and Squirtle on this shirt?
1: That's the Sugimori designs as well, so they're the classic watercolors too.
2: I've been informed that I could just get a white shirt and dye it instead of not being able to get it because I cannot eat like a normal human being.
0: You could also just wear a bib. You could just wear a bib.
2: Yeah, I could wear a bib.
1: With a big Pikachu face on it.
0: Yeah!
2: They do make Pikachu bibs.
0: There we go.
2: I wonder if I could get it around my fat neck.
0: I believe in you.
1: We can make it work.
0: I'm going to make you an adult size one.
2: Yay!
0: Okay. It feels appropriate that I take on this one.
2: Of course.
0: So, Sega created a Discord server for fans of Sonic the Hedgehog. And as one can imagine, it resulted in utter chaos, forcing mods to lock chatting for those with a members-only role within hours of the server opening. First-hand accounts did report that there was a lot of fan art being shared.
2: I think that might have been the problem.
1: No. I can imagine that news being delivered with dark Gregorian chanting in the background because I think it all just came to mind.
0: It's just, I'm sorry, but don't do that.
1: Don't blame the Sonic fans.
0: And let us move on to some upcoming games. So, 8th of October brings Invoker for the PC. Very, very cool co-op kind of like spooky game. Forever Go for the PC, PS5, Nintendo Switch 2, and Xbox Series X. Kingdom Hearts Collection for the Nintendo Switch 2, PS5, and Xbox Series X. Mac, what does that exactly entail?
1: Yes, I think it is worth considering mentioning what is in the Kingdom Hearts Collection because there's been a dozen right now. But included are the three mainline games. This is including the, now get this, 1.5 plus 2.5 plus 2.8 Final Chapter Prologue and Remix content, including the Remind DLC for Kingdom Hearts 3. 10 distinct experiences. Can't say if that's 10 distinct individual titles, but this is likely as complete as your Kingdom Hearts collection is going to be. It is soon to release for PS5, Series X, and Nintendo Switch 2 natively.
0: Woohoo! Aren't you all excited?
2: Final Chapter is not the final chapter. Oh, I don't know why they called it that.
1: It's also not the complete collection, is it? There's still missing key features.
0: I know that. I know it's not the complete collection. The complete collection is impossible to play unless you have some very obscure devices. Anyway, moving on. Also coming out on the 8th of October is Order of the Sinking Star for the PC and Silver Pines for the PC, PS5, Nintendo Switch, and Xbox Series X. Now, Mac, what is coming out on the 10th and the 12th of October?
1: Well, on the 10th of October, we have Paperhead coming to PC, and on the 13th, Planet Zoo 2 is now coming to PC, PS5, and Xbox Series X. That's going to be a lot of fun. Have you played Planet Zoo?
0: Oh, yeah.
1: Oh, yeah. Oh, God, it looks so much fun. Are you excited?
0: I'm excited, but I'm also like, I'm going to let other people play for like a couple of weeks. And then once like, you know, the things have been fixed, then I'll start playing.
1: You'll grace it with your presence. Yes,
0: exactly.
1: Then we've got, oh, Valor Mortis is coming out on the 13th. Excellent. I'm looking forward to that one. Certainly. That's the shooting game that is terribly reminiscent of Destiny.
0: It is pretty cool.
1: And then Deep Dish Dungeon coming to the PC and Xbox Series X.
0: Excellent. And on the 14th of October, we have The Witch's Bakery for the PC, PS5, Xbox Series X, Nintendo Switch, and Nintendo Switch 2. And that's it this week in gaming news. Except we are going to be coming back right after this next music break to talk about the Agdes.
2: Not all this week in gaming news then.
0: This is, no. That's why I'm saying except.
1: Almost.
0: Oh, yeah.
1: Okay. Almost.
2: Trickery.
0: Yeah. Oh, and someone has just texted in with a recommendation. If I can make a suggestion for games you should play, try Offbeat, where you create music and actually own the music made in the game.
1: That
0: sounds sick. Summer, we should hang out. Okay, so we are going to listen to Rose Room from Key Fairy, and after that we'll be listening to Bits and Bops with Flowworm.

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0: that funky tune is Flowworms from Bits and Bops. You're listening to Zed Games. My name is Zara, and with me in the studio this episode is...
1: Hey, I'm Caroline.
2: And I am Mac.
0: Woo! And you know what? Even though, you know, we're over here and we're not in Melbourne at Melbourne's International Games Week, I'm having a lot of fun.
2: It's incredibly fun.
0: Because I get to play games. And a story.
1: And you don't have to pay for accommodation.
0: I'm paying for accommodation.
1: Or potentially get, you know, conflu.
0: Yes.
2: Oh, my goodness.
0: But it has been... I am getting a little bit of FOMO from hearing about everyone else's experiences. And with one of the experiences was the winners of the AGDES, which is the Australian Game Developers Awards. And... I have to say, I am so proud of our beautiful city. What an absolutely amazing impact this year. And I'm just really excited to see, like, what next year is going to be like and the year after that. But I think without further ado, let us get into the AGDES.

0: Okay, so Ron Curry, CEO of IGEA, could not have said it better. I could not have said it better by myself. This year's selection of winners and finalists is a great showcase of Australia's games industry. The breadth and diversity of submissions across all our categories from across the country represents the remarkable talent we have here and the maturity of the Australian video game industry. I concur. It's been awesome. Mm. We've had a lot of these games that we're about to mention as reviews. We've spoken to the developers. A lot of us have been lucky enough to get to see like some of these games get developed during its development lifespan.
1: Grow.
0: Yeah, and it's really I just feel very privileged to be in this position. So without further ado, I'm just going to kick off with. Probably the big sweep of the awards. So Game of the Year, Excellence in Art, and Excellence in Sound Design all went to Mixtape by Beethoven and Dinosaur, which is, look, Mixtape's is pretty good. It's pretty good. And the tracks are a lot of fun and a great excuse to listen to real music, I guess. And moving on from that, we just listened to a track from this game. Excellence in Gameplay went to Bits and Bops by Tempo Lab Games. That is a rhythm game, and it's pretty funky. Okay, so Mac, do you want to tell us who took Excellence in Narrative?
2: Excellence in Narrative went to Schrodinger's Cat Burglar by Abandoned Sheep with Supertonic Actuator Digital and Translations.
0: Yes.
2: Some Queensland legends right there.
0: Yes. And, like, this is one of the things that I don't think really got too touched on in, like, the marketing, but there is a hell of a story in Schrodinger's Cat Burglar. Gameplay is great. The puzzles are great. The controls are fantastic. Oh, yeah. It looks great. Probably one of the best animated cats I've ever seen. And the story is, it sneaks up on you a little bit. Good. moving on, Excellence in Impact went to Bluey's Happy Snaps by Gameloft Brisbane with BBC Studios, Ludo Studio and Bandai Namco. And Caroline, who took Excellence in Debut?
3: That was Key Fairy by Owl Machine, which I reviewed on the show.
0: Yes.
3: And I absolutely loved it. And
0: gorgeous.
3: I continue to love it.
0: It's so beautiful. Have you played it?
2: Oh, I got to play some of the demos that were at the Netherworld Game Dev.
0: Yeah.
2: That was incredible. I got to speak with some of the devs as well.
0: Yeah. We've had the developers, Tex, Maya, and also Natalia and Janeway come onto the show in the past to talk about Key Fairy, but also like development stuff in general, and it's entirely hand drawn. And when you look at it, you're like, "That was entirely hand drawn."
3: And by hand drawn, you mean drawn on paper and then
0: scanned.
3: Put into the game?
0: Yes.
3: Hand drawn on computer.
0: Pen on paper,
3: which is I love that stuff.
0: Yes. Excellence in Music went to Malice by Summerfall Studios with Belinda Coombs and Montaigne. Bits and Bops also won Excellence in Accessibility and Excellence in Extended Reality went to Hyperbullet by Protostar, which is another, I'm not so sure if they're based in Brisbane, they're definitely in Queensland, probably in Brisbane, something like that. Mac, do you want to tell us about these next few games?
2: Certainly can. Excellence in Ongoing Games is Static Shift Racing by Timbo Jimbo from Victoria.
3: Timbo Jimbo.
2: We've also got The Rising Star, Amy Potter Jarman, and Tyson Butler Boschma. Amy being from New South Wales and Tyson being from Queensland. Congratulations.
0: Woo!
2: Local homegrown talent. Yeah, beauty. And then the Adam Lankman Award went to Paris Butterfield Addison from Tasmania.
0: That is, you know what, we don't hear much about Tasmania.
2: Congratulations.
0: Game.
2: They're getting out there, aren't they?
0: That is good. And Caroline, who took up the last couple of awards there?
3: We have the GCAP Legacy Award went to Tony Albrecht. Albrecht?
2: Albrecht.
3: Albrecht.
2: I play Warframe.
3: I do not. And Studio of the Year went to Uppercut Games from the ACT.
0: Yay! You know what? I actually did not know that Uppercut Games were from the ACT until relatively recently. And I was like, what, they're having fun over there?
3: I keep forgetting that the ACT exists.
0: I do not. And that is okay. But yeah, an absolutely amazing showing from Queensland, but also from Australia. These are awesome games. And we've talked about mixtapes. We're talking about Schrodinger's Cat Burglar. We talked about Key Fairy. And those are all games that we would recommend. So if any of them sound at all appealing to you, go boot them up right now. Mm. Play the game. Play the game. And that's it this week for the actors. All right. Somebody texted in to say that she has been deep into Dressmaker. And what an impact that game has had lately. Absolutely gorgeous creations from people. Speaking of gorgeous creations, we're going to listen to a little bit of music. We're going to listen to a track from Orbital's Accelerating Destiny.

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0: You're listening to Zed Games. My name is Zara, and with me in the studio this episode is...
1: I'm Caroline.
0: And...
2: Ack.
0: Can we take that one more time?
1: I'm Caroline. Hi.
2: I'm Mac.
0: There we go. Thank you. Thank you.
1: I can enunciate.
0: I feel like a school teacher right now. Go stand in the corner with the hat on.
1: Where's my hat?
0: You're literally wearing it. Good job. Okay. I am going to talk about a game called Idle Directive. So without further ado, let's get into it. Wait. Developed by Kevin Foo 510. You know the drill. It's time for me to talk about another idle game. Woo! Idle Directive. 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Your inventory is small, your body is small, but eventually you find a repeater, and then you can start automating energy generation. 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Your movement is slow to begin with, but with time, you'll be able to upgrade it. 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
0: 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Make sure it has plenty of biofuel so it can keep generating more and more power. As your drone gets more and more complicated, with grabbers and wires and furnaces and more, its energy requirements become even greater, especially just to be able to sustain its actions. So you need to make sure production keeps up with it. We've scavenged these ruins for everything it has. Let us move over there instead. Oh, it's a spire. All right. Using electricity and some resources, we can repair it and power it up, revealing more of this world around us. Suddenly, some of the strange hieroglyphics make sense. Translated. It's time for us to move on. Let's head over to that carcass over there. We need more flesh to make more biofuel to make more energy.
1: Delicious carcass.
0: Idle Directive has created a very engaging mechanic where you want to keep changing your drone iteration after iteration as your energy needs increases, components are upgraded, or you find an entirely new component that will boost the power output or increase the energy storage limit. I am addicted to continuously improving my drone, my perfect machine. The visuals and UI is thematically awesome. I love how if you run out of an energy, the screen glows black and you have to rapidly tap wake up as you're trying to boot up the drone again. The mini-map is functional, simplistic. Inventory management in this game is a dream. Organizing the body of my drone and its parts or my inventory is its own mechanic. Each resource, component, tool has its own shape and size, and you have limited amount of space to work with. If you have too much stuff, you can recycle it for metal, another function of the drone you can repair and upgrade. You can also find these like storage boxes, so then you can like store a specific type of, like 25 of a single component, 25 another component. You have a box for holding onto scrap metal that you might find out in the wild. You also have a box for storing carcasses and biofuel.
1: Yes, dead boy box.
0: Yeah, so you do have to become very, I guess, sort of on to things before otherwise your inventory is completely full. So I haven't even touched on augments yet, which is a rogue-like element to the game. You can reboot your system, sacrificing your progress, while allowing you to earn augment points and unlock augments, which act as powerful boosts to your drone's next run. So you are rewarded for making the sacrifice. but it's really hard to let go of your progress. This is a very exploratory game, finding outposts you can sell like rations or parts to, locked laboratories that you need to locate a pass for somewhere, mysterious dead spires you can restore, ruins, craters, and enormous carcasses you can scavenge from like crabs around Whalefall. And it's a very satisfying game to play, encouraging you to keep improving your drone, improve its function, make it more efficient. I also found it interesting how it also encourages you to sacrifice that progress so you can become even more powerful during your next run. Idle Directive is a not very idle game that is absolutely worth playing if you don't have assessments due.
2: Oh, now that's
0: it's too
2: a
0: good. It's too good.
1: Do you end up those spires? Do you slay them?
0: No. So you just restore the spire. Slaying the spire is in a different game.
1: I know.
3: That's the joke.
4: Have you slain a spire before? Bloody hard.
0: It seems pretty challenging.
2: I keep dying if I try to slay a spire.
0: Have you slayed any spires?
3: Just the first spire.
0: Just the first.
3: Yeah. I'm a card game addict and I worry for my own progress if I get number two.
0: Oh my goodness. Oh, I need to drink some water. While I'm doing that, we're going to listen to some music. We are going to listen to a track from Malice featuring Montaigne. Malice.

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0: That was Spellbound from Mixtape by Susie and the Banshees. You're listening to Zed Games. My name is Zara. I'm with me in the studio this episode is...
1: Caroline.
0: And...
2: Mac.
0: And Mac. And we are coming up to the end of the episode. But that's all right because... So,
3: there'll
0: right now...
3: There'll be another one next week.
0: There'll be another episode next week. And right now... We've got some set heads over in Melbourne, experiencing all that Melbourne's International Games Week has to offer, as well as PAX. And I briefly just wanted to talk about Free Play and Acme's showcases that they had just very, very recently, last night. And I just wanted to sort of flag that there are some local names as part of the showcase. So local Brisbane artist Phoebe Paradise produced the Hero Art for Parallels. So part of Free Play Acme's Parallel Play, Growing Games Dungeon Pizza was a part of the showcase, which is a locally developed game. It is a game about, well, dungeoning for pizza ingredients and making pizzas.
4: Rat pizza.
0: Yes.
4: Pizza and rats. Slime pizza.
0: There's also quite a lot of other games as part of the showcase, like Slayblade, Apartment 809's Canvas Street, Freefall 95, Nonolith, Burger Boys, Draculesti, where you sacrifice others or your own humanity in a romantic visual novel. But the other showcase was Free Play Forever.
4: Reject my humanity.
0: which has some familiar names. Project Footy, which Tom reviewed on the show, was on there. Don't Stop Girly Pop, Banging Tracks.
3: Yes.
0: A local game, Cast and Chill by Wombat Brawlers, that was also part of the showcase, as well as Key Fairy by Owl Machine. And you know what? Isopod by S-Bug Games is also there. And I just love that little bug. That one
3: I'm
0: was
3: sure
0: released.
3: That little bug loves you.
0: Oh, thank you. Oh my gosh. I'm so happy right now. And there are so much more. So I encourage you to go check out Free Play and Acme's showcases. They've also released a magazine called Continue, which looks pretty sick, which showcases some Australian games and the art behind it. But if you're feeling a bit of FOMO, that's all right, because next week and the week after is going to be all about Melbourne's International Games Week. It's going to be all about PAX, and our crew will be coming back to tell us all about it and all the awesome times that they had. But in the meantime, I want you all to stay safe, stay hydrated, take care, and play games. And to play us out, we've got Ice Speaker from Warframe, Ice Blade of Naren, and Glider by Japanese Breakfast from the game Sable. Without further ado, goodbye!
4: Bye.

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1: All right, hello. Welcome to Film Club. This week, we've got The Social Reckoning to talk about, and Other
2: Aaron
1: Mummy.
2: Sorkin.
1: And a whole bunch of upcoming film festivals. None of them Brisbane Film Festival, but lots of other film festivals. Japanese Film Festival, the Irish Film Festival, even a Czech-Slovak Film Festival.
2: Oh, wow.
1: And the Byron Bay Festival.
2: The Czechs have got enough money for a film festival, and we don't.
1: Yeah, well, it's mostly in Melbourne, but they're having a few screenings in Brisbane. So I thought, as we don't have a lot of new releases this week, we will get into what else is happening festival-wise. Also be playing a fair bit of music, and this is something new from The Church. You know, remember The Church, Gabrielle?
2: Of course, I always liked The Church.
1: And 45 years... Since
2: 45
1: Unguarded
2: years.
1: Moments. Yes.
2: Wow. I sort of thought they were fairly modern.
1: Steve's still doing it. And they've got a new album coming out later this month, I think. And this is the single from it, Sky and Hill.

0: cookie dough ice cream for lunch, what kind of mother would I be? How about scrambled eggs?
1: Get that for breakfast.
0: That's right, I forgot.
2: Somebody was in the house. She looked like you.
0: What?
3: Don't be scared, Mommy. She's nice. Sometimes she's there, sometimes she's not. Is it really you? Are you tricking me?
0: What? I'm Mom.
4: Yes, it is the trailer for the film about Mummy. I just back announce the last track you heard, the ballad of Lucy Jordan by Marianne Faithfull. Marianne Faithfull film, Broken English, is still running at the New Farm Cinema. Only one session a day around noon, but it's a fourth week for a film.
5: For a doco. Especially somebody who was famous that long ago.
6: Yes, because, you know, even the X generation, they've got no idea who she is. Yeah. Until you say Mick Jagger.
5: Yep.
6: So disappointing.
4: Well,
6: so
4: the film addresses that, yes.
6: Yeah, okay. Oh, good.
4: Before that was The Church, and then their latest single, Sky and Hill. All right, Other Mummy starts with a quote about a chance to be human, something that desired by both gods and demons from, I think, sort of ancient Greece. Other Mummy centres on a family of three. There's Ursula, Jessica Chastain, it's Russ, Jay Duplass, and a seven-year-old daughter, Bella, by Arabella Olivia Clarke, who visited by a demon that appears to Bella as her mother. Bella calls her Other Mummy, and she appears when Bella opens and closes the door to her ensuite bathroom. But Steven seems careless enough to appear in the kitchen when Russ comes in. This happens very early in the film, so it's not very long before, you know, at least other members of the family are aware of this thing in their house. The family stays in the house longer, and other disturbing events happen at a party. And when they move to Russ's friend's house, the demon, of course, follows them there. Other Mummy suffers from the same problem that I have with every horror film that involves a demon. A demon starts off keeping itself hidden and then later reveals itself to have utterly overwhelming powers that make you wonder why they didn't use those powers earlier. And the reason is, of course, because of the needs of the movie to have that escalation.
6: All right, okay.
4: It's a contrivance.
6: Oh, Jessica Chastain, she gets a lot of this, doesn't she?
4: No.
6: I'm
4: wondering why she'd be slumming in this.
5: Yeah, that's what I was wondering. I thought maybe it does have some redeeming qualities if she's attached to it.
4: I think because of, it tries to sort of deal with sort of motherhood. I think that not have interested. Her family moves to then Ursula's mother's house, Ruth, who's played by Karen Allen. You might remember from Raiders of the Lost Ark.
6: Yes. No, I don't.
4: Which came out about the same time that The Church started their career.
5: Look, Adam's just in time.
4: I don't know if Adam has seen Other Mummy.
7: Yes.
4: You did? Oh, my God.
6: Yeah. Sorry.
5: Just in the nick
4: please.
5: Of time.
4: Point about Ursula's mother, Ruth, is that she believes in spiritualism. Ursula's father has died, but first things Ursula asks her is, oh, how's Dad doing? He says, oh, he's fine. He asks after you. Then the cavalry arrive. It's even referred to as that. Because you're thinking, like, what these people need are sort of Ed and Lorraine Warren, you know, from the Insidious movies. But it's a group of paranormal investigators with lots of equipment, you know, confident that they can deal with this monster. You figure they're going to get their asses kicked. But I thought that could have been done a bit more kind of spectacularly.
7: I kind of thought that whole scene was the one scene where I went, you didn't need this. And it actually, like, plays into this being a much more formulaic film than it is.
4: Yeah, otherwise, yeah, film's an excuse for some snazzy CGI, creepy things done to Jessica Chastain's appearance, some random teleporting, and a bit involving one of those children's play pens with a full of small coloured plastic balls.
7: Yeah, the ball pit.
4: The ball pit, yes.
7: Which I was surprised, actually, when it happened. I was like, how have I not seen, like, a million versions of this? Like, that was actually kind of, oh, okay, yeah, that's so obvious.
4: The Simpsons did a thing on them once. Yeah, although the film is called Other Mummy and Jessica Chastain's the most well-known actor in it, it's mostly about the kid, and it's a pretty demanding role for a child actor. And Arabella Olivia Clarke, I thought, pretty nailed it.
7: Yeah, I mean, that was one of the things with the novel that it's based on as well, is that it is all from the child's point of view.
4: Yes. Other Mummy said, well, the Other Mummy says, you know, your parents are lying to you, and the resolution involves admitting an uncomfortable truth. So that's what I thought maybe had interested Jessica Chastain in slumming it in a film like this.
7: Well, but that's the thing, is that it is, you know, focused on the idea of, like, you know, kids want answers to things and their parents are constantly trying to protect them from things. So the kid's like, okay, where do I get answers? And there's one specific bit in this where Other Mommy is, like, taking a particular form and the girl goes, oh, wrong number of fingers. And it's like, okay, so we've got... well, it's sort of making this direct reference to that and then sort of going, okay, well, like, you know, what's the substitute that a kid has now? Oh, an AI chatbot that is happy to answer any question that you have to ask, which explains why the kid is more trusting of this supernatural creature, because the supernatural creature will answer all of her questions. Whether it's telling the truth or not is another thing.
5: Well, it's the same with AI.
7: Yes. And that's the thing, is that, you know, this sort of goes into, and that's the reason why the whole paranormal seance, you know, ripoff of Poltergeist that then got done by Conjuring thing of, you know, it slots it into that haunted house genre, which this isn't really that. This is more of a sort of a trickster spirit kind of genre. Like, there's some Irish films horror things recently that have gone with changelings and tricksters and the fairy folk and all that kind of thing that I felt this was closer to, and that sort of using that particular haunted house cliche actually makes the movie not what it is. Like, it just sort of would
4: generic.
7: Throw people off. And, like, even then, me saying that the AI thing, it's like, you know, I'd be worried that then people go, oh, that's what this movie's about, which is also really annoying. It's like, you know, the Julia DeCorno Alpha thing where people went, oh, it's an AIDS metaphor, and it's like, that's all the movie's about? No, it's a, you know, that is an interpretation, and that is kind of the joy of, you know, horror and sci-fi where you abstract things, of just being able to, like, hit a bunch of different ideas that are similar. But, yeah.
5: Anyway. Was the book written pre-AI?
7: No, it was like 2 years ago.
4: Oh, okay. Oh.
6: So, well, you're beginning to show me why you like horror so much.
4: Yeah. I don't know if you know the director, Adam Bob Savage.
7: He did
4: Boogeyman, his last film.
7: He did his first feature film at 18, did his first short film at 13. Okay. So, like, he's like 32, 33, something like this, and this is his fifth feature film. It's kind of insane. Yeah. So, yeah, I mean, I assume that he had rich enough parents to pay for him to make these films, but anyway.
4: Yeah.
7: But, yeah, I mean, you know, he does fit into that, you know, new young people doing, you know, successful horror things, although, yeah, I don't know. I haven't seen the
4: earlier one.
7: Overall
4: dash cam host.
7: Yeah, no, I haven't seen those, but I haven't seen what the overall verdict is on this so far. Yeah. But I thought that, you know, it was well directed. He didn't write the script. But yeah, I mean it
4: But James Wan his name is on as an executive producer.
7: Yeah, I mean, that's Blumhouse and Atomic Monster, which is James Wan's production company, have effectively merged at this point. So anything that's Blumhouse is also going to be a James Wan film. I'm not sure where they shot this one, but like a good half of them are getting shot in Melbourne. So it is bringing jobs to Australia.
4: With this one, but yes. Other Mummy is out in cinemas from today. All right, this is a band called Sweetie, and play them because, like, they're coming to Brisbane in a couple of weeks, and about half the tracks on their album have the same name as movies.
8: Are they named after the Jane Campion movie?
6: Jane Campion and Jared Lee.
8: Yeah.
4: The band is the name of a movie. There's Night Bitch, Godzilla, Hanging Rock, Spit, and so I'm going to play Dogtooth. This is Sweetie. Done for.

0: Do you have an interest in social media?
1: Not even a little bit. Look, I'm an investigative reporter, and that guy and this company are playing an unprecedented role in our lives.
2: This is the Journal's new Facebook detective. He's not looking for trouble. He's hunting for it.
3: You can't use my name, and this is all off the record.
1: What would you like to talk about?
3: I ran classifiers on political groups where 30% of content hits multiple risk factors.
1: Hang on, I don't understand what you're saying.
3: Aren't you a tech reporter?
1: Ish.
3: Ish? I just want to be clear.
1: You love your work?
3: Yes. I wanted to find out who radicalized my friend.
1: And?
3: We did. And 2 years ago, the algorithm was changed.
4: She's going to get sued into small pieces.
3: How hard is it to get powerful people to change something they're doing?
1: You have to cause pain. You have to make it hurt.
5: You know you ruined that girl's life.
1: Well, she's going to be fine.
5: No, she won't be.
6: All right, everyone wants to talk about the social reckoning. They can't wait until late in the show. So we'll do it now. The Social Network was 2010, I found, 16 years ago. And this film is a companion piece, not a sequel.
7: What?
8: Well, that's really what they said.
6: Oh, yeah.
9: Well, they couldn't really
6: it's because branded.
10: It's you know, the same writer, not the same director, the same cinematographer, not the same score.
6: Is it any actors in common?
10: He really Jesse thought that he was going to get Jesse Eisenberg, and then at the last minute, Jesse Eisenberg went, "Yeah, no, I don't want to be associated with Mark Zuckerberg again."
8: That's another
11: probably doesn't
8: want to
11: be
8: point for discussion.
6: Yeah, and I thought they didn't need him. Mm. I thought they had Jeremy Strong. Yeah.
8: Okay, well, we'll get to that.
6: Yes, it covers events from 2019 to 2021. Jeff Horitz, Jeremy Allen White, is an investigative journalist who comes to work for the Wall Street Journal as a tech reporter-ish, even though he's not very tech-savvy. Frances Horgan, played by Mikey Madison, works for the Civic Integrity branch of Facebook. I was surprised even to find out that they had one.
8: Didn't achieve much, did
6: moderating it? Moderating content that breaches its rules. She's upset that one of her friends, Kaylee, has been radicalised into having confrontation with the police that she filmed and put online, a scene which opens the film. Jeff writes to every member of the Facebook Civic Integrity team trying to find out information about Facebook moderates content, and Frances is the only one who replies. She makes a point of saying she loves her job, loves Facebook, really believes in its mission of bringing people together, but she knows that users are being recommended content from extremist groups and wants Jeff to get the story out. But later in 2021, CEO Mark Zuckerberg is in a practice session for an upcoming congressional hearing, being coached for the answers that he's supposed to give.
12: Coached to be likable, Gary.
10: Well, no, this is his training, the look at human training. Yeah. This is I am not a lizard person.
8: I'm not a robot.
6: Facebook pushes for MSI, meaningful social interaction, sort of boosting, things that have likes and comments and reshares, i.e. outrage bait, to boost engagement. Frances continues to provide information and documents to Jeff, risking her being sued into little pieces. Aaron Sorkin wrote and directed this time. It's full of his famously sharp dialogue. Very succinct in how it gets kind of information across. So when Jeff asks about some speech online that's got all these likes and only 12 dislikes, Frances says, "Oh, did the dislikes contain words like great? Because the program can't recognise sarcasm."
8: Just like the guy who owns it.
6: Yeah, yeah. And lines like, you know, what are they spiking the drink with? There's a character called Charlie who's to be like an early investor in Facebook, who kind of is pushing Zuckerberg to fact check political ads, and he gives Zuckerberg, in what is meant to be this kind of practice session for his testimony at Congress, he gives him, you know, more of a cross-examination than he would ever get at a public hearing.
10: Well, that's the thing, is that it is Bill Burr in the sort of, you know, voice of you know, the blue-collar guy kind of character that he has in his stand-up, sort of deploying that in the way of being the one guy who can speak to, like, Zuckerberg's
12: face. But he was more than an investor, wasn't he? Because they talked about how he was there right at the beginning of Facebook.
10: Yeah,
12: and, you know, when it actually was about, well, they kept on talking about how it was about democracy, which the Americans are really hung up on democracy, aren't they?
10: Well, it's freedom of speech, which is in their constitution and all that. But, like, yeah, they were sort of presenting him. I didn't look up who the guy was, but that he was someone who went to Harvard with Zuckerberg.
12: Yeah. And apparently they talk about meeting in the dorm rooms.
8: I thought that character, they referred to him writing an editorial or an op-ed.
6: Well,
8: so
6: that's
8: why
6: fell out.
8: Thought he was a publisher, or something like that.
10: And that was the argument, was that it's like, oh, but you had stock in Facebook, so you made lots of money, so why don't you shut up, kind of thing.
8: So maybe he was a publisher,
6: That's the reason why Zuckerberg doesn't get security and throw him out. Because they're old mates. But, so Mark Zuckerberg, you know, effectively a god king, a pharaoh, you know, his impatience, like, come on, get to the end. And somebody says, no, this is not the end. And everyone is, like, so terrified of upsetting him. And I mentioned the film ends rather aptly with the storming of the Capitol building on January 6, 2021, because that's the Capitol building is where Frances has to give her testimony to Congress. To get protected whistleblower status, which is something I thought, we don't have that in Australia. So all that stuff about the false choice between allowing a lot of harm to society or losing free speech. And it's false choice.
12: And millions of dollars with it. Like, he was such a cool, calculating man, wasn't he?
6: Yeah.
12: Like, well, not cool, cold.
6: So, all right, so this is, you know, Aaron Sorkin, you know, West Wing, A Few Good Men, you know, great sort of, like, writing.
8: Well, it's really entertaining because he's the one who's written it.
6: Really snappy.
8: Because
10: he's got quips. There are quips.
8: Well, yeah, and when I first read what the subject matter was, because it didn't get reported anywhere near on the same level in Australia at the time.
6: No, I wasn't aware of...
8: Yeah, well, I think it was during COVID, so our media...
10: But that's the thing, is it depends on whether you're, like, if you're someone who reads tech news, then you are very aware of all of this stuff.
8: Well, yeah, but I'm talking about
10: that's
8: the general
10: not
8: public.
10: Who this is aimed at.
8: Yeah, but I don't think... See, I think he made it something that wasn't just for that audience, because when I read what it was about, I was like, oh, that's not going to be as interesting. And then, of course, it was because of how he wrote it.
10: Yeah, I think that he because there is a lot of articles in those Facebook files, and he tried to narrow it down to the biggest ones and just go, no, understand these two bits about, you know, the resharing thing, the pushing towards radicalization, and, you know, the idea of Section 230, that, you know, their entire business model relies on them not being held accountable for what users post on the platform.
6: Yeah.
10: And those were the two main things to hit and that he focused on. Like, there's a whole bunch of other stuff they could
6: have mentioned. Instagram and, you know, young girls with body image issues.
10: There's like a couple,
8: that was
10: genocides you could also kind of plausibly put at Facebook's feet. But
7: I think there was also this overarching kind of idea throughout the film about how rigorous journalism is, like real journalism, and not just and journalists don't actually report on hearsay, and he says at one point, I can't publish this story until I have some primary source documents. And we know that a lot of people are just posting videos online that are not, you know, from that are told from the perspective that are hearsay, a certain perspective that are untrue. And this is what people are basing their political views on, their social views. And
8: didn't it say 53% of people get 43? But it's still too many people who don't get objective information.
10: But, you know, the argument about whether they're responsible for, you know, it is always this thing of, like, are we a platform or do we have editorial control? And the response has been, like,
12: a corkboard.
10: Yeah, well, you know, the real answer is, no, we don't want to pay for moderation. We don't want to pay to have to actually look at all this stuff. Because, yes, it is difficult, but there's an argument to say that if you're going to be that size of a company, then that's just part of the responsibility of being this platform.
8: Well, they don't enforce their own rules.
12: But see, that's the beauty of Sorkin. He can raise all these different issues, just throw them in, and it's coherent.
8: And succinct.
10: And, like, because he is also, he was a journalist at some point. So, that focus on journalism of saying, like, it's not so much that you are taking over journalism, it's that you're doing it so badly.
8: The line about democracy is the best form of government we have, but it's not the perfect system for everything else. I thought that was probably the best line in the film.
9: Congratulations, Jeff. You've just joined journalism for its last 2 minutes of the game.
10: But I thought it was also interesting and a little bit of a link back to the original one, because they did sort of portray Zuckerberg as this sort of, you know, he's not very good at pretending to be a human, but, you know, that there is this loneliness that came and that is the reason, the motivation behind making Facebook in the first place. And then that sort of carries over to Mikey Madison's character in this one, where, you know, they're presenting, despite the fact that Mikey Madison does not read as, like, some mousy nerdy girl or whatever like that, but they're trying to convince us that that's what she is, that, you know, the reason that she is so devoted to Facebook is because she sort of feels that it can help someone like her that feels socially awkward, and that is the promise of this social media stuff, is that, like, no, this is the good of it. And then, you know, that through the thing she is realizing that Zuckerberg, who has long since tapped out of that idea, just gone, no, growth, anything for growth. And, you know, is that her realization that the dream she was sold is not even believed by the person running the place.
12: What about at the start when she does try to put up her profile and quickly gives up? You know, like, she writes, I am a what? A
8: data scientist.
12: No, but I am a high, I'm a lightweight data scientist. I'm a high flyer or something.
8: It was fun loving.
12: Yeah, and then she quickly deletes all the adverbs and just puts I'm a data, but then realizes it's actually not for her. So what you're saying, you think she's using it, thinks that's about connection, whereas it doesn't work for her.
10: Well, but that is the realization as well. And, like, if you look at the real person's background, she actually was, like, a co-creator of Hinge or something. Like, she actually did work in, because she's a data analyst, so she worked for a lot of these dating apps as well, which they could have made more of. Like, but, you know, there's so much to cover in 2 hours.
8: The one they were doing was Raya, which is the elite people dating app that you can only get onto with a recommendation. Mm-hmm. So I thought that was interesting as well.
10: I mean, she was sort of in the sort of rarefied levels of the tech industry.
8: Yeah.
10: So that did go
8: back. It was fascinating.
12: I believed Mikey Madison. Yeah. As a data scientist, a nerdy data.
9: I liked her in this a lot more than in Anora.
12: Did you? Yeah. Oh, I loved Anora.
8: Right.
10: I think this is a very opposite sort of portrayal, and it's showing her range. It's just that, you know, you do have to accept that this is a Hollywood film and that they're, you know, selling the Calvin Klein underwear model as, like, some random journalist kind of thing.
8: I loved him, though. I thought he was really good.
10: Yeah, but we have to accept that that's the baseline level of attractiveness that we're dealing with here, and that's how Mikey Madison can be portrayed.
12: And so that's
10: why
12: I get about Robert Redford.
10: Yes.
12: Apparently Sorkin said to them a number of times, No, it's not a romantic comedy, but you can act like it is.
6: Yes.
8: Yeah, they did, didn't they, at times.
6: I thought they were going to go there, but no.
8: No, they would have completely lost it if they had.
6: Yeah.
8: No, does anyone else, I know it's a long time ago, so maybe my memory is not accurate. I thought this guy was much more robotic as Mark Zuckerberg than Jesse. Because Jesse, he didn't actually seem, like, diabolical.
10: But that was, like, you know, that was a portrayal of Zuckerberg before, like, even we would have seen him in public before we had, like, a conception of him.
8: I think we had an idea of him because we knew he was Aspie.
10: Yeah, yeah. But, like, and again, this is also before his most recent attempt to seem more like a human, you know, and growing out his hair and smoking briskets and wakeboarding or whatever.
8: Oh, yeah.
6: But, I mean, The Social Reckoning, and I thought it was just really good storytelling.
8: It was.
6: Yeah.
10: Yeah, I think that it's, you know, it loses the cinematic aspect of having, you know, because it was going to be a talkie film regardless, but like Fincher and, you know, having Trent Reznor, Atticus Ross, all this kind of thing makes it seem more cinematic. Whereas I think that this one, it feels a little bit less justified to be in a cinema, except that it's a subject matter that everyone wants to see. But, you know, this could have been a series or a TV movie or whatever like this. Like, there's nothing particularly cinematic about it. And it is a little bit, you know, it's not new information. It's just summing it up in a more easy to digest way for people who didn't follow the story.
8: I mean, I just thought it was enhanced by seeing it in a cinema, though.
6: Yeah.
8: I just had, I'm not going to give away the exact ending, even though it's on the record, but I just thought that was a overdone moment for me, like, Spielberg does all too often. Like, everything, it's got the emotion, but then I just have to turn it up to 100 and it's
10: My thought was that it was like The West Wing, where we hit something just that little bit too hard, and especially with the Desplat score or whatever, which, you know, we have our closing speech sums up everything in very neatly and a soaring score behind it.
6: Yeah.
10: It was like, oh, this is like exactly the kind of thing that people take the piss out of Sorkin for.
8: Yeah, okay, thank you. That was kind of my thought. You said it much better.
6: I thought it kind of tied in with the beginning, where you've got, you know, someone who is like being very disrespectful to police officers just doing their job. And at the end, there's like really quick shots of people, like, you know, stamping them with their foot.
8: Oh, I wasn't talking about the Capitol scene.
12: That was shocking.
8: No, I was talking about with the protagonist.
7: I was just going to say, I felt like what you said, Gabe, after it was seeing the insurrection on a cinema screen was so different, because we all watch it on our phones.
6: To see it.
12: It was really
8: I didn't have an issue with that. I thought that was really good. It was just the closing moment for her. Yeah, it was a bit.
12: But he's an old-fashioned storyteller, I think, Sorkin.
10: Yeah. Well, and especially when he keeps mentioning Frank Capra and all these sort of classic films.
12: I loved all that.
10: He's like kind of signposting that I'm a classic film storyteller.
8: Yeah, I like that, though.
10: He was not shy about his influences.
8: Not enough people have seen the classics. Had that conversation today.
6: Well, that is The Social Reckoning. Yeah, it's important subject, you know. It's like everyone's on Facebook and, you know. And
8: just before we wrap,
12: destroying society.
8: Who reshares? Yeah. I barely reshare anything, but that's the algorithm is. Yeah.
6: On Blue Sky. But no.
8: Don't even know what that is.
6: No one knows.
10: Who's there?
6: Yeah. No one's out there. Yeah. This is a new single from the local artist Exodus called Internet Love.

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0: That's new from Asher Jeffries.
1: There's an extra one.
0: And a single called What the Hell. Before that, Exodus with Internet Love. All right, a little bit of time to talk about screenings coming up. And was supposed to play a spot for a Byron Bay Film Festival, but they haven't got it, so I'll just mention a few things about it now. It's on at, well, not just Byron Bay, but Palace also have a cinema at Ballina. There's the Brunswick Picture House and even the Lismore Cinema. They've got screenings between the 16th and 25th of October. The opening night film is The Fox, Australian film from director Dario Rosso, responsible for Danger 5 on TV a while ago. Features, it's a big cast of Australian actors, Jay Courtney, Emily Browning, Damon Harriman, Miranda Otto, Heather Mitchell, Frankie J. Holden, no less, but also Olivia Colman as the voice of The Fox, and Sam Neill as the voice of a magpie. Be the last thing that he did. They've got a lot of premieres. I mean, it almost looks like, you know, if we'd had a Brisbane International Film Festival, this is the kind of lineup we would have got. The new Pedro Almodovar film, Bitter Christmas, The Best Summer, which I saw in Sydney about the Somersault Tour, 95-96 in Australia. All the indie bands, Foo Fighters and Bikini Kill and all them. Yes, there's American Doctor about Palestinian and Jewish doctors in Gaza. Late Fame, new film featuring Willem Dafoe and Greta Lee. And All of a Sudden from Ryosuke Hamaguchi, who made Drive My Car. So, yeah, look it up on the website, Byron Bay International Film Festival, starting, next, I think, Friday, the 16th of October. Japanese Film Festival is a bit further away, 12th of November at the Barracks until the 17th. We've got his opening night, Look Back, by Hirokazu Korida, who made Shoplifters. And there's a number of anime films. There's a new Takeshi Miike film called Sham. Tokyo Taxi, which is the 91st feature, apparently made by Yoji Yamada. And a horror film, Any Mart, and a retrospective screening of Ran, Kurosawa's last film from 1985. The Irish Film Festival, I got something about. It's at the Palace Barracks from the 16th to the 19th of October. Opening night film is Chasing Millions, about a Belfast bank heist. And the soundtrack's by Jim Mogini from Midnight Oil. It's a sort of Australian Irish co-production. And so look for the Irish Film Festival for not this weekend but next weekend, 16th and 19th of October. And say the Czech Slovak Film Festival is 13th to 15th of November at New Farm. But close at home, I've got to mention the NASA screening again this weekend at Dendi Cooperoo on Sunday at 3:30.
2: Yes.
0: We're all going, aren't we?
2: I did see it before the filmmakers get arrested, but like, you know. Or have their citizenship revoked.
0: Yes.
3: So this is the one made by Jewish filmmakers about Gaza, about Palestine.
0: Yeah, apparently it's all in Hebrew. It's all Israelis in the film, but saying things that the Israeli government does not like.
2: Yeah, well, and like it is... members of IDF, but with their identities hidden, which is why they were willing to speak. But people have made the point that it's like, a lot of this stuff is known and has been reported. Just once it's actually coming from inside the house, now people are actually taking notice.
0: Yeah.
2: And you're kind of beggars can't be choosers as far as like journalism coming from out of Israel, because not many people are getting let in. But yeah, the other one was The History of Concrete, that if people know How To with John Wilson, that was on HBO for a couple seasons or whatever. This is his movie where, you know, the idea is that, yes, I'm going to do a documentary about concrete, the thing that we see all the goddamn time everywhere.
3: But isn't the essential thing something about how he did a course about how to make a hallmark
2: That is part of how to make a documentary about concrete interesting. So there is that level
3: to it. So it's kind of meta.
1: Yes.
0: That's only getting two screenings, but at three different cinemas. So on Friday the 9th, Saturday the 10th of October in the evening at Palace James Street, New Farm Cinema and Dindy Cooperoo. Yeah. So, yes, you won't get a chance to review.
3: No longer understand meta, of course.
0: No, not that meta.
3: Not that meta. I know. It's surprising, isn't it, that Facebook does have that name?
2: Well, it was actually immediately changed after the events depicted in this.
1: In the movie, The Social Reckoning.
0: It's for Film Club this week. Past York's In Nows is new from Egoism Takes Two.

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control me. I still gotta cut some ties. These cunts all fried, but they puff them pipes. Stuck in illusional fucked up highs. When I drunk and fight, then come, then try. I've been in the streets like 100 nights, and I didn't see your face not once or twice. See, cause I chill, chillin' with bloodshot eyes. When I jump on grime, it's just what it's just what I be like, word. If I see money, then I beeline. So what I still got me a buzz, still trying to build up with a honey like beehives. Felt fucked up, my love for the scene died. Way too depressed in my head, I ain't been right. Turn me to a skinny little cunt like Levi.

0: Right, all right, all right. We are back. It is PTA. It's another lovely Thursday. The time is 8:12, and you're listening to some Australian hip-hop. We've got a couple people in the studio with us, but before that, we'll give you a quick read-back. We started off with Big J Kerr from Perth with Keep It Hush. Bit of an older one there, but yeah, he's been making some motion recently. Then definitely lots and lots of motion from Paran Station, Melbourne Minute. Recent Carney Classics co-sign, that's been pretty cool. What do you reckon of that, Primo, that new track?
1: Heat, man.
0: Heat? He really liked the album cover.
2: Yeah, the Frodo cover.
0: The Santas.
2: Like the MS Paint Santas.
0: The Snapchat filter overlay.
2: Is that a Snapchat filter? It looks like they just painted on like it's MS Paint.
0: It looks more like a webcam from when you were like on like iPhoto and you could like edit it on the web browser.
2: Yeah, true. And shout out to JBL. It's probably blasting like Fredy Wop.
0: They got a Coles cold bag in there on display as well. So yeah, you definitely know they're about the culture here at Paran Station. But anyway, then we started with one of our one and only guests this evening, Can't Do What I'm Told by Mog Dog. And we're actually joined in the flesh by not only Mog Dog, but also Young Yudaki.
3: Yes, sir.
0: And yeah, we're going to be talking about some things coming up this weekend.
1: Big things.
0: And a couple releases on the horizon from both the boys. Yeah, I guess introduce yourselves, lads. Who have we got here?
3: We got Young Yudaki, proud Googie man from up far north Queensland, but I'm born and raised Caboolture in the trenches.
1: Cabo kid,
3: that's me. But I appreciate you, Mob, having us here tonight. And yeah, we got some good stuff to talk about.
4: Bloody yeah, open. Easy. My name's Mog Dog. I'm from Brisbane, obviously. I wrote Brizzy pretty hard.
0: Fresh.
4: Yeah, I've had like a tough childhood, but I respect my dad a lot for what he's done for me as well.
0: Fresh.
4: So I got an album coming out. It should be hectic, bro.
0: Keen to see what
4: show on Saturday, 10th of October. At an event. After dark.
3: That's the one.
2: We like Rizzy's that venue. Favorite.
4: Yeah.
0: So glad to see like a local venue actually putting a bit into the scene.
3: Cause it's for the culture.
0: No one really has time for a hip hop gig, which I like sort of understand as I get older. I'm like, when you're like 18, you're like, why aren't there more hip hop gigs? Why do they not like having the shows here? And it's like, because you have to repaint the bathrooms every time.
3: Yeah, the older you get, the more you understand, hey?
0: Yeah. But now, keen to see what we've got for the show on Saturday.
4: Mm-hmm. That should be sweet. Detox is on.
0: Detox always puts on a good show.
4: Yeah, Detox.
0: A couple others on the lineup as well.
4: Mumbles, he rest Brizzy. Your mate.
3: Yeah, so I've got a few people coming up for my set. So, big ups to the man sitting right in front of me. Angus is dead. That's my brother. Some goose, bro. I've also got one of my good friends, Uncle Haz. He's been on here a few times, the Kid Wizard. And I've also got my brother, Gord's One. So, stacked set for me.
4: Wizard gets like a whole set for himself as well. So
3: 100%. Yeah.
0: I love the Wizard sound. Like, he's definitely in his own lane with it. And yeah, Lilo definitely gets around the Uncle Haz as well.
3: Man's in his own universe.
0: The wizardry. He loves his Dungeons & Dragons. But anyway, I guess we're going to have some live raps for the people, and we're going to kick into a couple more tracks. But yeah, a bit later, stay tuned. We've got some in-studio Sway in the Morning type-ish.
3: Yo, this is Sway.
0: They're not ready, you darky.
3: They're not ready, Freemo. They ain't got the answers, Freemo.
0: Freemo has the answers.
3: Freemo
0: though.
3: Knows everything ever.
0: And the answer to this question, what are we going to be playing next for these lovely listeners?
2: We got big tracks by big names. 2 weeks again by Mog Dog himself.
4: Oh,
2: what can the
4: shit.
2: Brother tell us about this one?
4: This is a different kind of track. It's is it bouncy? It's got heaps of flow to it. It's radio worthy for once for one of my tracks, you know. So
0: we always keep it. We like to push the boundaries here at Past the Orcs.
2: And then we got the new drop by Young Yudaki, Be Like Me, part number
3: 4.
2: That's it.
3: Not 5, 4.
2: No. Will there be a 5?
3: We'll see how we go. We might get Freemo on it. We'll see.
2: Damn.
0: Okay. Ooh.
2: Call me.
5: Exclusive.
2: Are you leaking information in my studio?
3: Oh, I'm so sorry.
6: I just found out about it.
2: Keep it on the wraps, Ray. Hurry up and play the track.
7: All right. Coming to the good ears of Brisbane, this is 2 weeks again by Mogdog with 3 exclamation marks.
4: Remember, it's just a demo. It's just a demo.
7: It's just a demo.
4: It's on the album. It's just a teaser.
7: Okay. So full album coming.
4: Yeah. Run the river.

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Pretty little face, but the problems in the way. Forever, I heard that for days. Everyone loves food, love comes away. Designer love, designer drug, design my clothes, cut design my trust. She said, why you always think too much, cause I've seen for

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It is so fucking easy.

0: All right, we are back. It's PTA. We're in the club. It's 8:36 on your dial, 102.1 FM. PTA, Brisbane's flagship hip hop show. Something like that. Now, we are joined in the studio by two lovely gentlemen named Mogdog and Young Yadaki. Is it Yadaki or Yadaki?
1: So with my name, it's a cultural name, it's an Aboriginal word. So depending on where you are in the country of Australia, it's said differently. But for where I'm from, it's Yadaki. So
0: Yadaki.
1: Yadaki.
0: Like your car keys.
1: Exactly right. Exactly right.
0: How have you not rhymed it with that yet?
1: Oh, I did when I was like 13. And I haven't thought about it since until now, but yeah, I might have to do that again.
0: There's lots of bars you can do with car keys.
1: I think I did one where I was like, my name's Yadaki, I'm wearing car keys, and then like I stole your car keys and like, yeah.
0: Oh,
1: spiritual
0: okay.
1: Lyrical thing.
0: Bit of Steve Irwin flow, Northside.
1: Yeah, a bit of Crikey on ya.
0: God, I miss him.
1: Oh, rest in peace.
0: Do you miss Steve Irwin as well?
2: Yeah, but 100%.
0: He was like the last real Australian that we had.
1: I feel like, and this might be a bit of a hot take, but I feel like Australia went south when we lost him.
0: Yeah.
3: Probably.
0: We haven't had an icon since. What year did he die?
1: It was like 2006.
3: Yeah, that was probably when John Howard got out of power.
1: Yo, don't even get me started, Fremo. We've had too many conversations about John Howard.
0: God, don't get me started on John Howard.
1: I won't spend any
0: time on
1: it.
0: John Howard, is it in your house, is he banned from being spoken about, or is he a hero in your house?
3: In my new house. No, we whinge about John Howard regularly.
0: Okay, that's it.
1: The rule of Fremos is no shoes, no shirt, no John Howard.
0: Had it up to here with the John Howard slander, and I'm putting a pin in it right now. All right. Now, we're going to get back to something that people actually want to listen to. So, I think we're going to talk a little bit about Mogdog's introduction to music.
1: Yep.
0: It's first time on the PTA show, to my knowledge.
2: Yep.
0: So, tell the people a little bit about how you got into music, and I guess when did you get into it? How long have you been doing it for?
2: I was 14. I got bought a Mogdog rhymes book that I started writing my rhymes in then. And ever since then, I've just been rapping.
0: And how old are you now?
2: 21.
0: 21. Okay.
2: So I had like just my own studio in my room.
0: Yeah.
2: So I just had like bedroom tracks out on Spotify.
0: Tough.
2: And that's just like when I was like 16, 17. Like, yeah. So
3: true. What kind of artists were you really inspired by at that time?
2: At that time, chilling it.
3: Yeah.
2: I'd say now Husky. Husky's been a big inspiration for me as well. And Wombat's been really good to me. He's been like a mentor. Told me what to watch out for. And we got more tracks coming on the way. So I just sent him one. So
0: fresh.
3: Dope.
0: Are you going to be doing more like, because Wombat, I feel like doing a collab with him, he's quite versatile. You can
2: give
0: Wombat any beat and he'll body it.
2: He's good, eh?
0: What sort of beats are you going to be spitting on with Wombat coming up on the new album?
2: It's a good beat. That's all I can say. It's a good beat.
0: Okay.
1: Ooh, a bit of secrecy. I like it.
0: Ooh, okay. Yeah. Keeping it under wraps.
2: Yeah, no.
0: I like it. I like it. Okay. And I guess, like when you first got into music, like have you done many live shows so far?
2: I've done one After Dark. That's about it, eh?
0: Okay, freshed. Have you seen many hip hop acts live?
2: I've gone on Eminem, chilling it.
0: Fresh. What would you say, like for you as well, you darky?
1: Yeah.
0: What would you say, like your favourite show you've ever been to? Even if it wasn't hip hop related necessarily, but
1: are we
0: like,
1: saying a show that we've done or we've been to?
0: No, you've been to. Okay, just even as a patron, like what do you reckon? Anyone that wants to text in as well, 0420-626-733. You have to have been in Brisbane at the time when you saw this show, but or even Queensland, full stop. What was the coolest thing you've seen or experienced as an audience member?
1: I think for me, definitely seeing Tyler the Creator at Splendor in the Grass. That was fresh. It was when he dropped Call Me If You Get Lost. Mm. It was so good. I flew down to Sydney the week after just to see it all again.
0: Yeah.
1: But outside of that, I reckon, see Metallica live.
0: That would have been
1: that was
0: that
1: up there.
0: The stadium?
1: It was an entertainment centre.
0: Ooh, fresh.
1: It was honestly, I was too young to like really take it in at that time. Yeah, I was like at the time I was like, where's Odd Future? But like now that I'm older now, I'm like that's honestly like cinema. Like that sticks in my brain.
0: It doesn't get much bigger than Metallica.
1: Honestly,
0: like,
1: it was
0: metal
1: so
0: bands.
1: Good. Intro to Enter Sandman, like everyone going crazy.
0: Goosebumps.
1: Seeing like 50-year-olds moshing too, it was unreal.
0: Yeah, they love it, bro.
1: Yeah, they were going crazy, like, ripping their leather off. Like it was wild.
0: The general manager is like a 50-year-old lady at my work.
1: Yeah, yeah.
0: And she like walked down the aisle to Metallica, and she went and saw them last year. Like her and her husband, like full went and saw them.
1: That's
0: like,
1: unreal.
0: Yeah, proper mad shit. But well, yeah, what about you, Mel? What was the best gig you've seen?
2: Spilt Milk, I guess. Like because there were so many people there.
0: What was some of the highlights?
3: Most recently, or
2: Samba? Samba was surprisingly really good.
3: Oh, true. Yeah.
2: Like he just like his performance on stage, you know, like
0: stage presence and everything.
2: Like,
0: real professional.
2: A bit like what's his name? Bohemian Rhapsody, dude. Freddie Mercury.
0: Oh, yeah.
2: That kind of energy on stage and
0: just the aura of him.
3: Damn, still young too. He's fresh in the game.
1: Yeah, he really
0: I can't
1: is.
0: Say I've heard of Samba.
1: You would have.
3: No, it's like, how can we go?
1: How's it go again, Fremo? Can you say it again, please?
0: Louder for the listeners.
3: How can we go? Nah, fuck like that.
0: Dollar. I know that one.
3: Yeah, that one.
2: It was a Dom Dollar concert as well.
0: That would have been fresh.
1: That would have been fresh, yeah.
0: Love a bit of a rave myself. But, I saw Suicide Boys when they came recently for the Grey Day tour.
1: Yeah.
0: That was nuts. I literally, like, bought the ticket that arvo.
1: Yeah, true.
0: Off a friend for, like, crumbs of what the actual retail was. But I was
1: that's
0: like,
1: unreal.
0: If I can get it for, like, $30 and it's, like, $120 ticket.
1: Oh, happy day.
0: Because, like, they had heaps of friends that didn't come, so they just had tickets sitting there. I was like, yeah. So, me and my girlfriend went and saw Suicide Boys, and it was just, like... See, I'd seen them already before, back in 2019, but...
1: Was that at Eden's Hill?
0: I saw them at Eden's Hill in 2019, but...
1: Yeah, I was there for that one.
0: This one was Entertainment Center, and the crowd was, like, 10 times the size.
1: Oh, it would have been,
0: And they'd put out so many more bangers since.
1: True, very true.
0: Yeah, they were almost underground in 2019 compared to how much bigger this show was.
1: I feel like Suicide Boys, like, for our generation, it's cool to actually see that growth and that it's, like, doable.
0: Mm.
3: Yeah.
1: It's something that's not so much the normality of rap, I guess.
0: Mm-hmm.
1: Like, it's a really cool thing to see.
0: Speaking of raps, I think you guys have got some for us, don't we?
2: Yes, what a segue. Yes, we do.
0: So, Fremo's, like, fully just, like, turned this beat up and flipped it on its head for you guys. So, we got the...
3: Ready. I'm going to preview it real quick just so we can double check. This is the BPM. Oh, shit. Hold on. My intro content wasn't... All right.
0: Is that the right one?
2: That's it, Bella.
3: One keep up. Sweet. All right, bet. And then we're going to roll it down for...
0: Fremo, go run the rhythm.
2: Check this one, eh?
0: And then you're going to have Mog Dog running the raps. And then you got your Darky after the beat switch.
1: That's the one.
0: All right.
3: Without further ado, language and content warning. You ain't ready for this heat.
2: Language, I'm telling you.
3: Here we go.
0: You've been warned.
2: Language and content warning. Yo. Let's get it.
4: Ayo, bad habits, turn that shit up, bro.

0: just the track off YouTube, bro?
1: Because I made it myself.
2: Produced by Freemo.
3: Nah, that was harder.
2: This is a certified Freemo classic.
3: If Freemo ain't did it, then it ain't done right.
1: That's it. That's it. Damn.
0: Had to do it to them. Those were some fresh raps, boys, I must say.
1: We're on a generational run with the freestyles this year. We've had some crazy ones.
0: We've had some pretty good guests. That was definitely up there, boys.
3: Nah,
0: thank you for showing up.
3: Appreciate it.
4: That was hard.
0: I'm sure the listeners appreciate that.
5: And look, if the listeners appreciated it, Saturday, 10th of October. So 100%. This Saturday,
4: 100%.
5: You can come and see us live at After Dark in Milton. We've got a stacked lineup. It'll be myself. It'll be Mog Dog to the left of me right here. Our brother Detox and a whole other mob coming through. Brisbane's up next proper. And at one of the best venues in Brisbane
1: I'll
5: say it.
1: Where can they cop them tickets?
4: Brisbane Underground Rap's like coming up, eh?
1: It is. We're on the way.
5: It's beautiful to see. I'm so glad that we're in the generation of it coming up.
4: Yeah.
5: But look, if you're looking out for them tickets right now, you can see it on either myself or Mog Dog's Instagram. So myself is young.yadaki, Y-U-N-G, full stop, Y-I-D-A-K-I. I forgot how to spell my name real quick.
4: Mog Dog, where can they find MOGDOG.15. That's it.
5: Mog Dog 15.
0: And if you guys are old school and just Google stuff, you can just Google Cold Wire Brisbane Rap Night.
5: Should be
0: getting some sort of ticket link popping up. Go cop some of them. They're not too exy. They're nice and affordable. Go support some local music.
4: 100%. Let's get it.
5: Yes, sir.
0: Without further ado, we're going to stop playing Kanye instrumentals and we're going to start playing some Australian.
1: We got some unreleased joints from the lads.
5: Yes, sir, we do.
0: Okay, nah. Run that back.
1: All right.
0: So, I think tell us about these unreleaseds. Which one are we going to start off with? We'll start with Mog Dog.
4: Which one?
1: Take your pick. You got three. Mog Dog, Bad News, or Losing T.I.?
4: I think they're all out.
1: They're all out.
4: I was just on the USB. Yeah.
1: Right,
4: I got the other ones were for my new album, like Can't Be Told. Designer Love, the 2 weeks again one that we played earlier.
1: Oh, true. So they're all on Spotify.
4: Yeah.
1: However, I got a leak from your darkie.
5: Okay.
0: The exclusive.
1: Wait, is that the joint on the USB?
5: It do be a leak. I don't know who leaked it. One. Yeah, so myself and Gord's One will be dropping a track tomorrow. So, 12 o'clock tonight. It'll be called Agni Kai. Myself and Gord's have been working on this track for the past 2 years. Myself and him linked up for a show that we had 2 years ago. We were both talking about Avatar, The Last Airbender. Just like, oh, bro, we should make a track about it. And it's finally come into fruition after 2 years.
4: That's mean, brother.
1: Damn.
5: Poetry.
1: Well, we're going to roll that one. And then we'll get a couple more out of Mog Dog as well. It's a good night. It's a good night to be here.
0: We got exclusives.
1: Authentic
0: this one,
1: Australian hip hop.
0: So, do you want to announce it, Darkie? Tell the people what they're about to hear.
5: So, what you're about to hear is something like that'll blow your mind completely. So, like, buckle up, sit down, get some popcorn, get the family amongst it, and tune in for some good vibes. No, it's a hood trap track, which is something definitely different for myself. But shout out to my brother Gord's One for I guess navigating me and teaching me how to do that stuff. And I'm keen to see what everyone thinks of it.
0: All right, well, this is Agni Kai featuring Gord's One by Young Yadaki.
4: Run it, let's go.

Till then it's smooth rides of sunset. 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Yeah, peace that we ain't found ya. Yeah. 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

0: I like these calm little moments before the storm. 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
1: horror mafia. 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
0: Can you hear it? 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

0: Right. We are back. The time is 9:07. Been here for a bit. We're about at the halfway mark of the Past the Orcs show. You're on 4ZZZ, and you're listening to Brisbane's flagship hip-hop show.
1: I did it right that time, guys.
0: There we go.
2: I didn't stutter or nothing.
0: Give it time.
2: So we're here. We're with the boys. We're listening to some Australian hip-hop. What did we think of that bracket? Some bangers in there?
3: Honestly, yeah. Like, in the break, I was adding all of that pretty much into my playlist. So, shout out to you guys putting me on.
0: True. Fresh one from Freemo in there off his debut album?
4: Mixtape. We ain't ready for the album yet.
0: Okay, I think
4: that's a big thing rappers are doing now. They're like, I don't want to drop an album, so I'm just going to do a bunch of mixtapes.
3: I don't want to release 8 songs to classify as an album. Let's drop 7.
4: Yeah. Mm. There was that whole, like, the Doechii project, which won Album of the Year, was actually a mixtape.
3: Yeah.
4: And then Kendrick dropped GNX, which was an album, but everyone says it was a mixtape. Yeah. It's like, it's a whole thing. But
0: what do you think determines album and mixtape?
4: I think it's like...
0: Pardon?
5: It's if you own the beats, isn't it?
4: That was like a big thing of it. Yeah, like it used to be like you drop a mixtape because you don't own the beats and it's completely free on like your blog. But before that, mixtapes actually came from people passing physicals around their neighborhood.
6: I feel like it comes from the fan base as well. Like if you have a fan base, then you'd want to give them an album to like give them something to stay the same fans, you know?
4: Yeah,
0: like a longer piece of work for them to attach to.
6: It's like a whole project. And you can start it from a story
0: What makes one like a mixtape, do you think?
6: Oh.
0: Like, what's the difference?
6: What, like an EP?
0: Yeah, or a mixtape. Like,
4: yeah. Well, I think the way it used to be was like you'd have your series of mixtapes, and then when you got signed to a label, they would fund you doing like a proper album, and that was like a fully fleshed out body of work.
0: But now everyone just like can do an album from their bedroom, and it can sound good enough, eh?
6: Well, I don't think there's too much difference.

0: to it. Like,
1: yeah, no, they've like, merged
0: just
1: together.
0: Songs, you know. Like,
1: yeah.
2: I think like I go off the number of songs that's on it. So if it's 8 and up, for me, that's an album. But I also think it goes into what the artist puts in. Like if you're doing a full rollout scheme, like you've got a whole vibe or aesthetic that you're targeting and they've got a specific target audience and stuff like that, album.
1: Yeah,
2: like a mixtape, I feel like something you could just slap together.
1: Yeah,
2: it's kind of like a filler type thing.
0: And it's cheap too, you know. Albums are they're expensive as you know.
1: Yeah. Like, and the songs don't always have to flow into each other. Like,
2: no, not at all.
1: The beats can be kind of different track to track.
0: Yeah, yeah,
1: exactly. The whole album.
3: An album
1: sort of has its sound.
3: Finish. Yeah.
2: It should be. It should
3: listen
2: be
3: to
2: a storyline type of thing. Yeah. Mm.
1: But. Yeah, no, it's interesting how, like, kind of it all evolves.
3: It has merged.
1: And, yeah, like, mixtapes had a place in the blog era because you could, like, upload it to your blog and then you'd still need to do, like, physicals for a proper project.
3: And now in the social media era, it's almost just, like, single.
1: Yeah.
3: Like,
2: it's everyone's attention spans nowadays. It's so quick to, like, you know, like, that doom scroll, that short attention spans type of stuff. So I feel like it's just easier to slap a bunch of singles out rather than albums.
0: Yeah, 100%.
1: Yeah.
0: But that's how you build your fan base, too, by dropping singles.
1: True. That's been the Darkie strategy this year.
2: Yeah, I've dropped, like, 6 mixtapes this year with all, like, 4 to 5 tracks. And that's been my strat instead of just doing a big album.
1: Are you happy with how it's went? Like, do you think it's rolled out the way you've hoped?
2: I think it's exceeded my expectations. It's definitely been the most I've ever dropped in my career, but it's also been just a journey of learnings as well. Like, myself and Angus here have a collab mixtape, and the learnings I got from that in regards to, like, cadence and delivery. Like, I've been able to travel on to the next one, learn something new from there, and keep it going type thing. So.
1: Yeah.
3: And what about you, Mogdog? Do you prefer, or at the moment, are you on, like, the single grind, or are you...
0: I've got a whole album coming out, so you just heard, like, 3 songs of them, but there's, 10 of them. Yeah. It's called Mind of Gravity. So it's Mog, M-O-G, Mind of Gravity.
1: Mm-hmm.
0: It's just about staying high and never landing. Just...
4: Fresh.
0: So
3: I can get down with that, sure. And is there any... Is there any features you can give us an exclusive? Or you want to keep them on the wraps?
0: Tez, T-E-Z.
3: Yeah, fresh.
0: From New South Wales. He's on Never Landing. That'll drop. And It Ain't Safe with Wombat.
3: Fresh. Mm. Any other big ones that we haven't announced yet? Or
0: Nah. We'll keep it
3: on the wraps.
2: Keep it hush-hush.
3: Yeah. Well, when's that one dropping?
0: I'll pay for it Monday, so it's with Sound LVL. I don't know if you heard of them, like Shubba. So however long it dropped before the end of the year.
2: We'll keep an eye out.
3: Yeah, well, we might get you in once you've got the whole album done, and you can come in and spit some raps again, bro, and talk a bit more about the full project. But we're definitely keen to see that. And then for the live show on Saturday, what can the people expect from a Mog Dog set?
0: Oh, fast flows, energy. Oh, I'll jump in the crowd, like...
3: Fresh.
0: Nah, it should be me, eh? I'm so excited, eh?
3: That's fresh. I'm glad to see, like, the sparkle in the eyes of, like, performing, like... I don't know. This game does get tiring after a few years in it, and it's hard to have that excitement, and people like yourself that are still excited,
2: it's refreshing.
3: It drives the energy, like... back into us older individuals.
2: Yeah. You guys are unk. Wait, I'm older than Fremo.
1: Yeah.
3: I'm definitely unk status these days. Segwaying very abrasively into some tracks, though, I think. I think we've been chatting long enough.
1: True, yeah. We've got to release the homies into the night. Before we do that, though, shout-outs, lads.
2: Ooh. Go on then. Mog Dog, you're up.
1: He's got a hit. Who do we got to shout out?
0: I'll shout out Wombat, obviously.
1: Yeah.
3: Man, he's been big for me. Primo, you're trying to get rid of these fellas.
1: Oh, wait, I mean, they can hang.
5: Primo's right.
1: Are we doing like a first hour, second hour thing, or?
3: Sheesh, man. I was going to let him say goodbye, but...
1: All right.
3: Run the rhythms, bro.
1: I don't know. Well, we can't cut off a good shout out. You got to run through that at least. Huh?
3: Anyway, shout out the boys, man.
0: I'll give another shout out to Detox. Coming through for Saturday.
1: Mm-hmm.
0: He should bring some energies. So OJ, he knows who he is.
1: With the glove.
0: And JM, he knows who he is as well. So
3: shout out the boys, man.
1: Shout out.
3: Any shout outs for yourself, you darkie?
2: Yeah, oh yeah, shout out to 4ZZZ, shout out to Pass the Orcs, we got Lilo, Fremo, Angus, we got Defa, shout out to my brother Z, Uncle Haz, Gord's One, Esky Jones, my manager slash partner, Michaela, shout out to my daughter Ocean, go to bed. Love yous all. Appreciate yous for having us. We'll see yous all Saturday, 10th of October, be there.
1: Alright.
3: And doors are
1: the gang at. May or may not be back. We'll see how long they want to sit in this room and sweat.
3: The doors are at 5:45, is it?
0: Yeah, no, 5:45. Oh, doors open. Yeah. Till 10.
1: All right.
3: Good 5 hours of hip hop. Go see you there Saturday. Or be a square or something.
1: That's it.
2: Go be a shape.
1: Coming up, we got, how you say that? The Barker song, you darkie. One of your collaborators.
2: Where's it at? Oh, that's Namaka.
1: Bet.
2: Namaka.
1: Featuring Leroy Johnson by Barker herself, Ronda Rhythm.
3: The one and only.

0: push. 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Sticks, push.
1: We got sticks to push. That would be a cool remix on that.
0: Dibs, no one take it. That's an Angus's Dirt exclusive. You're not getting that.
1: Tenors and 25s. But look, it is 9:44, 102.1, 4ZZZ, PTA, Brisbane's flagship hip-hop show. 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And if you do want to support 4ZZZ, get us some cool breezes. 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
0: Please, we're wearing burlap sacks.
1: We are, dude. I smell like vinegar. but make sure you support the station. And, yeah, make sure you stick around for the next 2 hours, of course, for Pale Interior. They pulled up in the whip and ready
2: to go.
1: With
2: the leather interior.
1: With the leather interior. We look in the interior, man. They can't stop us from looking through. Actually, you know, one time, here's a funny story. I was walking home from school and I was a big fringe guy. I had a big fringe back then. I had a big, big fringe.
0: Where's this going?
1: Wasn't really emo, but sort of a big fringe. And I'm looking in the window of this car, checking my hair, and this old bloke. Now, he's like in his 30s, in his 40s, but when you're like 15, everyone's old.
0: Rolls the window down.
1: Thought I was looking in. No, no, he was behind me. Thought I was like sussing his car out to break into it. Ooh. Runs out, what the F are you doing? Get the F away from that. I look in there and there's just like old furniture and stuff. And I was like, bro, no, man. I was just checking my hair. And he just ripped on me for that. And I was like, but it looked like he was going to bash me. So I'll take it.
0: You're like, you'd rather the bullying than
1: yeah,
0: the bashing.
1: Yeah, oh, 100%, of course. These days, I'd rather the bashing. But back then, absolutely bully me.
0: That poor little emo Lilo.
1: I wasn't even emo. The funniest thing was I just wanted to keep up with everybody and, like, I was so jealous.
0: It was a hard time being a teenager in 2012.
1: Just not having enough sadness in my life to be able to match the genre of music that people were listening to. Like, I remember liking this girl and she was like, I listened to...
0: Sleeping with Sirens.
1: Children of Bodom. And I remember looking it up and it's like something to the slaughter and I was like, what the hell? I'm listening to Gwen Stefani and Fat Joe and stuff like that. But yeah, anyway, don't be careful looking in those windows, even if you're looking for the leather interior. But Freemo, speaking of interior, you've got Ticker. Tell us about all the songs we just played.
2: Damn. That's quite the list.
1: Bigger. Yeah, start off with Teflon, Pirate Mafia. Then we had...
2: No, it was that Barker track.
1: Oh, Namaka.
2: Doing Barker. 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
0: Mackay?
2: Moko Mackay and Brandon Shiraz. Dilworth by Coop Devil, Mog Y, and OT. What's Up by... Zoo and Carl Marai and NXTTY. Yeah,
1: and that was it. We'll say that's where I finished. Man, shouts out to Carl Marai. He's so emotional, but the guy makes crazy tracks. Crazy tracks. I follow his Instagram and I'm like, this brother's going through the motions.
0: His tracks
1: all the time.
0: Definitely give me that like international appeal vibe of like.
1: He grinds hard.
2: He does. Yeah.
1: I respect
0: him. He makes like. Music that will get him out the hood.
1: Yeah, I think he will make it.
0: It's on a level where other people that aren't just from where we are from can listen to it.
1: 55,000 monthly listeners. Shouts out to Cole, man, doing a business in Brisbane. Unbeknownst to most. But look, we have got, man, coming in next week. Might have MC Mooks. That'd be super sick. I wanted to play a Mooks track.
0: Yeah, we can do that. We Mooks can definitely track, do that.
1: Yeah, no, it'd be hard. This guy, MC Mooks, man, he's got a classic where he's on the train banging.
0: Yes, I remember that.
1: Everyone knows that one. That's a classic. True. But look, we got a few tracks to take you out. Make sure you stick around for the next 2 hours.
2: Ooh, actually, before we go.
1: Oh, yeah? What do you got?
2: Cheeky shameless plug, Zero Alias. Is playing this Sunday at the Black Bear Lodge.
0: Oh, go cop your tickets.
2: Doors at 6 p.m. Tickets on the Zero Alias Instagrams. Link in bio.
1: That'll be hard, man. Go check it out.
2: Yeah, true. We got Seppi opening. Huge. And Bad Posture.
0: Huge lineup.
2: And then
1: massive
2: lineup.
0: And then on, you can get a whole weekend of music.
2: You can go
0: After Dark Saturday. Catch me. Yours truly. And Yudaki.
2: And then Black Bear Sunday.
0: Yeah. Go see Fremos. That's
2: it. We've planned your weekend
0: Lilo,
2: for you.
0: When, where's
2: it
0: your
2: will
0: gig,
2: be a good
0: bro?
2: Time.
1: Oh, Monday. Cash. I'll be at Cooper Skate Park. I'll do some freestyles for you.
2: I want to do a Cash Converters gig.
1: Do you want to do a gig at Cash Converters? Oh, if I can pick a place to do a gig, I'll do a night out gig.
0: You know what? That'd be gig. Sick. Yeah. Video Easy.
1: I used to work there. I used to work in a video store. I'm pretty old.
0: Yeah, he's the man. Guy from Clerks.
1: Yeah, I loved. I didn't want to get into all
0: that's
1: that.
0: That's a rabbit hole we don't have time
1: that,
0: for.
1: Man, Kevin Smith, why did you turn out being so lame? Your movies were so cool.
0: Hey, Paul Blart's got some action, bro.
1: Was that Kevin Smith movie, is it? Is it Kevin Smith?
2: No, it's Kevin James.
1: Yeah, fuck yeah, Kevin James. Dude, everyone says I look like Kevin James, man. I believe it. King of Queens. All right, language of content warning on these next few. We'll be back next week. I love Kevin James, bro. I much prefer Kevin James.
0: He's got his hands in his pockets Dude, right now doing the weird shrug,
1: every chubby,
0: ladies and
1: every
0: gentlemen.
1: Every guy sort of like me, they offer you a choice when you're younger. They say, do you want to go Kevin James or do you want to go Jack Black? And I said, hell no. And then I stopped myself from singing because that's a very Jack Black thing to do. Straight on the Kevin James. King of Queens, man. His wife, she eventually escaped Scientology. Leah Remy.
2: I'm happy for her.
0: That's another crazy rabbit hole we don't have time
1: that's a crazy
0: for.
1: One. All right, language of concept warning on these next few. This one is My Flag by Koori Rep and MC Mooks. An absolute classic. Enjoy.

4000 locked in with Tim. 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Turn it louder and then say fuck the gods and fuck them hard. Then give a shout out to Tim. Is it crowded in here? All these

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Anyone else locked in with him? Yeah, 4ZZZ on a Monday at 6, but we already did judge one day sentencing. We certified on the books, that's menacing. Look it up. Look it up. We learned to ride because they took out everything. Crooked cunts. Crooked cunts. Serious, this is Aaron. Shout out to Tim at Morales. Who put the blue in Caravan? Who pump it through by the gallon? Who could put life in cadavers? Then group for a schooner gap tapping. Who put the habit in habit? Retail's been up on its backwards. I'm grinning, I'm smoking, I'm back with Bedini Assassin. Still got your back in my path. Full of designer tags, Armani shades and Ray-Ban glasses. That I ain't unpacked, I ain't sold on you. When I needed scratch or new soles on shoes, my valet's got holes in the soles of them too. Run that shit like track, crack the pavement. Catch that breath right back. We had a prior arrangement. Before they took you to the cages, you were gonna spit, gonna hit a 16 and engage it. Imagine what it means for the others if you beat them to my place then. Shout out to Tim, turn it louder and then. Say fuck the gods and fuck them hard, then give a shout out to Tim.

0: Hey, you're listening to Pale Interior here on 4ZZZ. My name is Claire, my pronouns are she, her.
1: My name is Dane, my pronouns are he, they.
0: And the song you just heard is a new one from Holidays in the United States called Girl Problems
1: off
0: their new
1: so
0: album.
1: So good. How's that guitar? The guitar work in that.
0: I like the mathiness. It's
1: yeah,
0: so cool.
1: Yeah, it's incredible.
0: Yeah. You know, I think it's the band, they like just dropped this album, it's like blowing up. I mean, the band's been around for a bit, like I only just heard of them now, but I think the vocalist is new and it used to be in Cash Only Tony's.
1: Oh, true, really?
0: Yeah.
1: Okay, yeah.
0: So,
1: I didn't know that.
0: Yeah, good album. I feel like I've been seeing the hype of it on the gram.
1: First recommendation of the night.
0: Yeah, and it's well deserved. All of their songs are very cool. I like the instrumentals, the guitars are insane. You're tuned into Pale Interior. Here we play music, often emo, and we talk often philosophy.
1: Yeah.
0: If you can hear from my voice.

0: That part terrified me because they made him completely nude, like, eek. Like, and naked. Well, he was like, you know, he was a monster. He wasn't wearing any clothes, yeah. But like, he was like covered in fur, and they got rid of all of his fur. Crazy. And then, anyway, they did that to us.
1: If you would believe it.
0: Yeah, if you would.
1: All right, we're gonna go into some more music. We'll be back with the yip yapping. But this next one is a song by Joshua Fit for Battle, and it's called Song 3 (Classic Song).

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1: Hey.
0: And the song you just heard is a new one from Special Features, local Brisbane band, and it's called Fun. I think the song, it's a cool message. They have like really cool like music videos and like stuff they've made as well. It's very all like made with their own like crew. It's not like big corporate things, little local band.
1: Yeah.
0: Yeah, and I think the message of the song they said was like a mockery of like kind of like, you know, these kind of like bros like having fun at the expense of other people and stuff. It's like very like these self-centered views of like lifestyle. I don't know if that's entirely the phrasing, but yeah,
1: I respect it.
0: Yeah, pretty right? much the message is pretty cool. Before that you heard Draw Max by Craning, Forever a local Brisbane band, although they have moved to Melbourne, but they are touring the whole of East Coast and coming to Brisbane as of tomorrow, playing with Valve. Yeah, it's pretty cool. And they're playing with Dry Ice, which is, I think, a project with some of, like, the classic people from the experimental scene. I'm not too sure exactly who's in the band, so I won't say, but it should be a fun night at Season 3. And before that, you had Song 3, Brackets Classic Song by Joshua Fit for Battle. And right now, we are looking into some philosophy of sickness and illness, since I am feeling slightly sick. I think there's a flu going around.
1: Everyone we know is also sick.
0: I think it was the first day back show kind of spread it around a bit.
1: It was going around before that.
0: Yeah, I think it's just going around.
1: It was a bit of a super
0: change of seasons, I think. Hey.
1: Yeah. If you're sick, let us know. Tell us.
0: If you're sick, we hope you get well soon.
1: And text in and tell us about it, and we can give you licensed medical advice.
0: That is hashtag not true. But you can listen to 4ZZZ while you're all sick at home, getting some rest, hopefully, at 10:19 p.m.
1: Has like a sort of curing sort of effect to whatever you're feeling. What makes you, not curing, but like pacifies the...
0: Yeah, next song's a fun one. It has like fun clapping in it.
1: Wait, what song is this?
0: This one is a song. It's a solo project from one of the members of our mutual friend and Juno Eclipse.
1: Yes, it'll be nice. Yeah,
0: this project's called Left in Last Year, and the song is Say Goodbye, except some of the letters are all numbers. But yeah, you'll see if you look back on the
1: these internet MRAP kids.
0: it's cool though. I feel it's like cool, yeah. But anyways, this one's Say Goodbye by Left in Last Year.

0: Okay, folks, Wally Meany here suggests that you subscribe to Triple Z because we need it.
1: Love your work, Wally.

0: You're on 4ZZZ and this show is Pale Interior that you're listening to. My name's Claire, I'm joined here with Dane.
1: Hi.
0: And the song you just heard is I Wear This For One Reason by Icarus Kiss the Sun. Before that was The Higher They Are by Our Lost Memory. Both of these are, I think, probably American bands. I wasn't too sure. I found them on Bandcamp, but they're both brand new releases. And then before that was Equipose, is that how you say it?
1: I have no idea. It looks like it. Equipose. Yeah.
0: By The Theory of Everything, which is a Sydney band.
1: Yeah,
0: brand new.
1: But yeah, brand new Sydney band making some cool music.
0: Yeah, awesome. I think they used to be called, like, what was it?
1: Joe vs. Harry and Nosh.
0: Yeah.
1: With Nosh. I don't know.
0: Silly name. I remember seeing videos of them playing a house show. It looked cool.
1: Yeah, I kind of miss their old name. I don't have any personal attachment to this band at all, but I feel like that was a cool name. Theory of Everything is a cool name too, though.
0: Yeah, and before that you had Say Goodbye by Left and Last Year, another Sydney project. Sydney emo scene is going off. I think I've been seeing all of the stuff that's been happening with Blind Girls playing down there, and then yeah, they've had heaps of like new bands popping up and like all the good classic ones. And then they had First Day Back go down there. There was so much like DIY, just like the community spirit was crazy.
1: Yeah, when you watch it, you always get like the feeling of missing out. But then also you remember, Brisbane's got cool stuff too.
0: Yeah,
1: nothing, you can't be like too jealous or anything. But you know, it's only totally 10-hour drive, I guess.
0: Yeah, but so we are going to talk about philosophy of
1: health, illness,
0: sickness, medicine, illness, all sorts of similar terms.
1: Yeah, please give us some slack, because we literally had the idea on the drive over here, because we were like, what's something I could talk about today? And then Claire coughed.
0: Yeah, like, I'm sick.
1: Perfect. One of the first kind of like concepts that I've sort of come across with illness is just kind of as a philosophical, like, critical theory, maybe like in a sort of Foucaultian way, is how it challenges our understandings of what normal life is, and challenges like the structures that exist within that.
0: Yeah.
1: Which has been something very interesting to read about, because obviously it's very difficult to spin illness as a good thing a lot of the time, because it is obviously at its worst kills you, and many philosophers have kind of agreed on the fact that dying is bad.
0: Yeah, I think I was reading one as well, and it was saying how, like, you know, like, death and stuff is such a common, like, philosophical, like, point of, like, contemplation.
1: Yeah, yeah.
0: Always think about it. It's like, and like, meaning of life and then death, but no one talks about illness in itself. And this person, I think, works exclusively or, like, mainly predominantly in the realms of, like, philosophy and, like, specifically phenomenology of illness. This person called Javi Carell, and then she did a bunch of work on phenomenology of illness, which I can't access because it's a book I can't purchase.
1: But it is interesting that, like, death is given so much meaning by philosophy, but illness isn't really given as much meaning. Apart from
0: medical, like,
1: yeah, or on the other hand, it could be like more like a religious philosophy, like, everything falls into a pattern. But in like this very secular, philosophical way, illness isn't really talked about as much.
0: Mm-hmm.
1: Which, it's just like you kind of think about why that is, because when philosophers are talking about like death as a concept with so much importance, or with like, or maybe some of them out there, it doesn't have much as importance, but they give importance by talking about it a lot. And then like when you think about death, they're not like it's kind of weird to not talk about the things that come to death. They more talk about like it in a vacuum. Standalone of any cause or effect or anything there.
0: Yeah.
1: And illness is weird like that. Like, thinking about it as like a purely like biological sort of thing that happens, or like what do you say like materialistic? No. Yeah. Materialistic.
0: Like,
1: yeah.
0: Like the physical.
1: Yeah. Like only existing physically, like not really having any deeper meaning or like idealist meaning. I don't know. It's like, it's definitely something that is probably like under researched, and I can think of a couple of reasons why.
0: Yeah.
1: Because it's like, it's a science, you know. It's a,
0: you know. Is it?
1: Oh, like, oh, it is viewed as a science, like illness and medicine and.
0: I feel health, like because illness is something that so like impacts people's like lives. People aren't going around like, you know, like. Let me think about this philosophically. People are probably more like, oh, let's find the scientific cure to like and like develop medicine, and that's like physical, like.
1: Yeah.
0: Yeah.
1: That's definitely true, but also
0: I feel like it's like the rise of like science and like empiricism, and then like having like scientifically proven things that can like in some sense cure or like improve illness, and then people are like, whoa, and then they take on the more scientific approach to it than like previous, which was probably like the more religious one like you're talking about. Hey,
1: yeah, definitely. Or like mysticism, and like, because obviously like medicine has not always been like a clear-cut like scientific thing from philosophy or anything that could be viewed as something maybe more vague. Like, think about, like, people talk about things like ancient, like, in medicine or, like, rituals and stuff like that. And it always has, like, it has this kind of strange vibe about when they talk about it, where you're, like, maybe they're trying to insinuate that, like, the more Western and modern and futuristic understanding of medicine is better.
0: Yeah, and then you hear people talk about, like, Eastern medicine or, like, Chinese medicine specifically in, like, very strange ways as well.
1: It's very, like, Edward Said. kind of thing going on. But it's like it's still you bring up a good point that it probably like it kind of came out of need, because people, you know, when you get sick, your first thought isn't I'm gonna think about this very deeply, like, oh, how can I fix it? At least, like, that's the idea.
0: But I mean, like, those types of like what people would typically call like pseudoscience, like forms of medicine, like health, I mean, you go around, you see like all of those, like, you can see that sometimes, like, you walk past the clinics where it's, like, kind of, like, the pseudoscience, like, cure your body through, like, energy and, like, points and stuff. And then you pay, like, $100 for them to do, like, a detox for you or something through, like, the energies. And, like, for some people, it's probably, like, in speaking of, like, phenomenology, their experience of their illness and experience of these, like, unconventional and, like, not evidence-based therapies might be something that is worth to them, which then is, like, is that value in the medicine, even though it's not objectively valued?
1: Yeah.
0: Yeah, and then just, like, the birth of, like, the medical institution. I feel like Foucault talks a lot about it. Like, I mean, this guy, like, talks about power and institutions and health and stuff a lot in the body.
1: Last week we talked a lot about, like, we talked about, like, first of all, like, speech.
0: Yeah.
1: And we talked about, like therapy and, like, Foucault, like, how he talked about, like, madness as something that was used to put people into a box where their opinions didn't really have to be listened to anymore.
0: Mm-hmm.
1: They couldn't provide a solid critique. And I think he kind of has the same lens as far as what medicine does, as in you're putting someone into, like, a box where you and then you label them as ill, or you label them as something, which, like, it doesn't necessarily make, like, perfect sense today, because we feel like we've done a lot of going back and rewriting what illness actually means.
0: Yeah.
1: But, like, I feel like you can use that Foucaultian lens to really understand, like, how different illnesses might have stigmas that create that make the illness into something more than just the physical part of it.
0: Yeah, absolutely. I feel like I remember learning about a lot of, like, kind of like Foucault's more like philosophy on medical stuff in like high school and stuff. Yeah. So I have some knowledge, which we might go into some more music just for a little break from all this talking, and then we'll come back to this next one. Dane, do you want to introduce this song? You put this on here.
1: I would love to.
0: I'm giving it today because it's hard to say.
1: This is one I found on, it was like in the Bandcamp editorial, I found like a couple months ago, maybe like a month ago. And it is I can't remember where this band is from. They are from...
0: give Dane the second.
1: Portugal. They're Portuguese. they're a really cool screamo band doing some awesome stuff. Really interesting screamo. Like, it's not like they picked all the weird, like, second options where they could have picked all the first options, if that makes sense, when they're, like, writing stuff. Anyway, this one's called Mesmo Assim O Sol Ainda Bat Na Mina Janela. Oh, God. By Prada.
0: We try our best, but that may not be accurate.
1: I just feel like some of that, like, South American screamo is just so good. We have to put it on there every time, and every time we struggle to pronounce it. But, you know.
0: But no, they have... I feel like it'll be... Yeah, I feel like... I was thinking about this the other day, how, like, what country you're in, like, really impacts, like, how big you can get in the screamo scene. I was talking to someone about it, because it's, like... All these bands, if they were in America, they would be, like, giant, like, massive now. Completely. But just because... Even, like, Australian bands, like Fear of Horses and, like, all of those other bands that we often play, like, if they were in America in some city that has a really vibrant, like, screamo culture, they would be, like, global, like, massive. Just because America's, like, the predominant, like, major dominating screamo force.
1: The unfortunate center of the world that no one wants it to be, that, but it still is somehow.
0: Yeah.
1: That's probably a topic for another week, hey?
0: But anyways, here is the song. Enjoy.

Hey, you listen to Palantiria, 4ZZZ. My name's Dane. I'm just here for a little bit before I play some more music, but I just wanted to say what the songs we just listened to were, because they were great and they deserve the credit. The last one was Doggerland by Valve, which is a local noise rock band. I'm playing a gig tomorrow, season 3, but we already talked about that. I don't want to get sued. I don't think that's not a real thing. And then before that, we listened to Sharpshooter, which is a demo by Chromatin, which was from a split with a band called Goblin Violence. I think maybe Chromatin's from Melbourne and Goblin Violence is from Sydney. And then before that, we played one of the songs from the Goblin Violence side of that split called Five Trees. Both of them demos. Good, love a good demo split. Like, just going out there and it's like recording some stuff hastily and releasing it. Like, I feel like I'm too much of a perfectionist to do that with my life, but I respect it a lot. We'll play some more local stuff. Next up, we've got Prize Pony with their song Moth. It's a good one. Enjoy.

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1: Hey.
0: The song you just heard is Words of Regret by Shireen, and before that was Untitled, which was a demo from The Picture of Dorian Gray, which I think is now just called Dorian Gray.
1: Is it really? Yeah.
0: Yeah. The Sydney band. I think they just got a new vocalist, femme vocalist, and some cool new things happening going on. Before that, we listened to In My Own Two Shoes by Stitching, and before that was Moth by the local favorite, Prize Pony. We've been talking a little bit about philosophy of medicine and illness and such tonight, as here on Palantir we talk philosophy and we play screamo and such types of music.
1: We are ill.
0: And yes, I am. There is a flu going around, and yeah. Hopefully everyone is nice and safe from this evil flu.
1: It's very bad. It's okay.
0: I feel like I'm like not sick, but I'm like half sick because I've been around sick people. So I've like kind of got a little bit, but like I'm not like actually feeling ill.
1: Yeah.
0: Yeah. Anyways, I wanted to talk a bit about, while we still have got a little bit of time left in our show, about Foucault's theory of like medical gaze and like the medical encounter, because I feel like I'm surprised I haven't actually talked about this yet, because I remember learning about this in like ages ago, and okay. I had to write a whole like essay on it.
1: What's the rundown? What is it?
0: Okay, it's like the, you know how like there's like all these like terms of like gaze, and there's like male gaze and stuff, and it's like the view, like perspective thing, and just like the power of like a gaze. Well, the medical gaze is kind of like, in this medical encounter, you have like the clinician and the client, right?
1: Yeah.
0: And then the clinician views the client through this medical gaze, where they are like this like object to be like medicalized.
1: Yeah.
0: You know, yeah. And then Foucault was talking about this whole like, how like there's this power of like, it kind of plays into that bio power where like the people are like made to be like docile bodies of productivity. Then the clinician in this like medical encounter, it's very like subject object, like power dominant space, where there's like this like knowledge power as well, where the clinician has the power of the possessor of medical knowledge.
1: Yeah.
0: Yeah.
1: And they, like you said, they view the, maybe like someone who's sick, but maybe someone who's not sick, as something that is to be like treated.
0: Yeah.
1: Like, which could be, or, I mean, obviously sometimes that's probably correct, but you know, you don't want to have that sort of bias in the way that you view things.
0: And it's like bringing someone into like this very like biomedical like model, where it's like their own subjective like lived experience lives are like very detached from their like actual like what they are seen as in the, like what they're seeing.
1: Yeah. Yeah. It kind of like, it sort of reminds me about that, like, in every single medical drama, there's always like one plot line in one episode where it's like the, there's like an older person who's like dying, like in like the end of their life, and there's nothing the doctor can do. But then there's like this weird sort of like moral, decision that they have to make, like, oh, do I recommend that they like keep sustaining their life, or like do I turn off the life support?
0: Yeah.
1: And it's like such a cliche, but it also at the same time, it's like that medical gaze is the thing, like, yeah, every single thing must be treated, you know, a stock standard, not really any room for like nuance, because it's like a hard and fast line.
0: Yeah.
1: Which is like, I guess it's kind of a dumb example, but it's true.
0: I feel like I hear about this, not in these like terms, but I feel like the concept of it, like moving away from the biomedical model, is very much like talked about. I mean, I study speech pathology. It's like often talked about in these kind of like health disciplines now. I think especially in the Australian context, people usually, they bring this like concept of moving away from the biomedical, like they talk about it in general, but they especially bring in, like, emphasize it when talking about like working with Indigenous clients in like health contexts.
1: Yeah.
0: Where they're like, yeah, because it's like double, like, yeah, like, cool. I feel like double colonization is not the right word, like, term, but it's like, because there's the medical system, the biomedical paradigm, but then that falls into Western paradigms, and there's like all these layers of like,
1: yeah,
0: trickiness. Yeah.
1: That it's definitely really complicated.
0: Yeah. Because I feel like, Yeah, and it's interesting how, like, these concepts now seem like, I mean, like, I can just talk about that and you're like, yeah, like, it makes sense because it's so, like, I feel like to most people it's something that's been exposed to or, like, seems common sense where it's like, oh, you want to, like, view the person as a holistic being with their lived experience, like, and not just as this, like, biomedical, like, object to be treated.
1: Of course.
0: Whereas, like, you feel like... Whereas, like, when Foucault was writing this, it probably was, like, a very different case. And, like, it's interesting how people kind of have these concepts already in their brain and talk about it just not in these terms. Whereas, like, when you do talk about it in these terms, it's seen as, like, philosophy. And then you talk about it in not these terms, and it's just general, like, health studies.
1: I do agree with that. Like, that maybe what Foucault's describing and what we're living, that I have, like, minute differences. But also, yeah. I think that you definitely, like... do run into that biomedical paradigm.
0: Yeah, definitely still a thing.
1: Like, it maybe we do, and maybe people sort of, this is more of like a, this isn't something I've like read or anything, but maybe people sort of fall more into that sort of paradigm for people if they're like part of a out group.
0: Yeah, and, you know,
1: someone's like looking to categorize you and to put you into a particular box that then they can treat.
0: Yeah.
1: Like, think about like, how like queer mental health works in like a lot of like maybe more like for like more like traditional doctors who like maybe don't have the same understanding and have more of like a bigoted understanding of like how that works, and they're no longer, or they're given less capacity to be viewed as a holistic being, and they're more like, you know, diagnosable.
0: Yeah.
1: In a certain way. And you could probably see that with, like, any kind of out group or...
0: Yeah, it's kind of like...
1: For whoever is doing the administering.
0: I feel like what you said about, like, the, like, categorizing definitely, like, makes sense. It's, like, I feel like there must be, like, some kind of, like, preconceived, like, categorization thing, how that ties into, how that plays into medical gaze. It's kind of how, like, you know, like, cishet white men are seen as, like, the like, default norm. It's, like, they have zero category to some people.
1: Yeah, even though that is they're apolitical.
0: Yeah.
1: Yeah, I get it.
0: Yeah, and it's, like, you know how, like, people always talk about women's health and, like, how it's, like, oh, like, the tolerance of pain and thresholds and how pain is viewed is so different between, like, men and women seeking healthcare and, like, gender-diverse people. It's, like...
1: Yeah, of course.
0: Yeah. And I feel like that definitely ties into this where it's, like... I mean, this isn't anything I've read, but this is, like, my thoughts, but it's probably if someone sees someone that they think doesn't have any category who presents with some kind of illness to you and they're describing things that are wrong with them, you're like, I need to seek out why. Like, this doesn't make sense. Like,
1: yeah.
0: Like, why is this happening to this perfectly normal, average person who has nothing wrong with them, which is probably, like, the most, like, yeah, it's a very, like, ignorant view. Whereas, like, if you have, like, someone come in who has some sort of, like, difference in identity, they're like, oh, wait, I can push this onto some sort of explanation or, like...
1: Yeah.
0: Yeah.
1: In a way, that's kind of, like, the inverse of what Foucault was kind of saying. Like, in that situation, you're... Oh, well, guess what we were saying. Yeah, it's kind of the inverse. Like, you're putting the, like, scientific and medical gaze onto the person that is similar to you.
0: Yeah.
1: Or is like it fits your standard of what like a normal person is, and then you're sort of giving a. I mean, it's holistic. It's like not a good holistic, but it's a holistic view on a person.
0: Yeah.
1: If they don't fit into that box.
0: I mean, yeah. In some ways, that seems like it's then like saying like they're viewing it and classifying them as not like deserving or not requiring that biomedical treatment, not requiring that like system of like medical diagnoses and like treatment. Hey.
1: Yeah.
0: And, like, even with stuff like chronic pains or, like, illnesses where it's, like, not specifically defined, like, I feel like I know a lot of people who have, like, pains and, like, things that they deal with physically and, like, health issues that just isn't classified under a certain, like, diagnosis or name, which then is, like, dismissed and not then, like, seen as requiring further, like, medical treatment or diagnosis just because it doesn't fit under, like, a specific category.
1: Yeah, it's...
0: Yeah.
1: That's like, I think that's probably like the main criticism that I read over and over again about like the way that science and medicine works is that it does rely upon categories. And I think subconsciously the people that make those categories kind of, I think Adorno would call it the non-identical. like the anything that doesn't work within that schema is like doesn't exist, which is like, you know, it's a little bit hubris there.
0: Yeah.
1: Like, I think I know everything. And, you know, even though there's always the chance that, you know, you think that the sun is in... you think that the earth is in the middle of the universe and then of the solar system, and you're wrong.
0: I feel like that ties into that whole, like, empiricism thing as well, like, the rise of science, where it's, like, the way that science is, like, you need, like, proof and evidence and scientific methods, which is then, like, if people are doing diagnostic tests, they're like, oh, we're giving you all these tests and we can't see any, like, specific thing we can pinpoint as the cause of this these symptoms, you're saying, therefore, the symptoms aren't valid and justified because they're not scientifically proven.
1: Yeah.
0: Even though it's, like, the lived experience is the symptoms.
1: Yeah.
0: Definitely. Yeah.
1: It gets into a weird situation there, because obviously you want to...
0: Anyways, yeah, fun chats, interesting thoughts. It's interesting as well how, like, yeah, it's like because medicine is so grouped into its own discipline, it doesn't get, like, philosophized or, like, have other, like, overlapping disciplines engage with it as often as other disciplines may engage with each other.
1: Yeah, I mean, yeah. I think about, like, similarly, like, like, obviously, like, philosophy and, like, the environment, like, environmental science have, like, a ton of, like, work there ever since, like, forever. And the understanding of, like, and other kinds of scientific, but just not, like, medical science or, like...
0: I wonder how much philosophy has to do with, like, because people often think about, like, these, like, academic disciplines in terms of, like, kind of what, you know... like, in a university or, like, in some academic institution that teaches all of them, like, what it links into. But then it's, like, what about, like, trades and, like, other forms of, like, things that aren't taught in that, like, theoretical academic space? Like, I feel like philosophy could link a lot into, like, fashion and stuff. Like, people talk about philosophy and art, but then it's, like, what about all of the, like, physical trade works and other studies?
1: Yeah. I think that's probably brings up, like, a very valid point about where philosophy belongs and how the language of philosophy
0: seen as a very, like, high academic there.
1: Maybe for another week, though, because we got to listen to some more awesome Aussie and also, no, all Aussie, Aussie music for this next bracket.
0: Yeah, this next one's new release from Human Condition, which is a Sunny Coast hardcore band. I feel like I always hear about, like, the Nambour scene or, like, Sunshine Coast hardcore scenes. I'm going to a show soon, and I think it is Nambour. I'm excited. It's, like, half, like, Sunny Coast hardcore bands and half, like, Sydney or, like, New South Wales hardcore bands.
1: That one's on the 17th. Yeah. I think we've got Dance playing.
0: Dance, Starscream.
1: Starscream.
0: Some other bands.
1: We didn't do our research, but there's other bands. It's going to be awesome.
0: Yeah. Oh, we just got a text in as well. Thank you, Ian, for texting in. Yeah, it's kind of like talking about how things, like, melt into each other and complement each other, like the placebo effect. And science, it's definitely how, like, science is explainable and provable, but then, like, other things are seen as, like, unexplainable and then, like, often, like, then somewhat dismissed, hey?
1: Yeah, no, super, super valid point, yeah.
0: Yeah, no, I feel like it's interesting to how to see how, like, disciplines change over time and how they, like, interact. And, like, I feel like even just, like, past, like, 10, 20 years, there's been big shifts. And, like, and then in the past, I feel like probably when Foucault and whoever was writing about all of this stuff was a much different, like, medical landscape compared to now. But, yeah, let's go into some more music. And then we'll come back with some more chatting.
1: Thanks for the texting.
0: Yeah, thank you. Really appreciate texting. It really makes our day. We're like, oh, we get textings. Awesome. But yeah, this one's Your Silence by Human Condition.

0: Hey, you're back on 4ZZZ with Pale Interior. The song you just heard is Thorn Sculpture by With One Exception. Before that was Circle Jerk of Friends by... How do you say this, Dane?
1: Bjelke Petersen Youth.
0: Yeah, that one. I think Old Brisbane Band, hey? Awesome. And before that was Your Silence by Human Condition, new one. And next, we've got a little bracket of some electronic music to switch it up. This next one is Chain User Demo by Antsugar, which is side project of a member of the local band Moi. Here we go.

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1: Hey!
0: A song you just heard is one that has a name that is almost impossible to pronounce. So if you want to find out what it's called...
1: you can try, surely.
0: Look it up. But I'm going to talk about the song name in a second. But it was by number 006, like NO.006. Before that was by XS... who is from Melbourne, originally from Canberra. It's one of the members who used to play in Mr. Industry.
1: Oh, really?
0: Yeah, side project.
1: That's really
0: or, like,
1: cool.
0: New project, yeah. And I feel like it's a lot of, like, cool people who just, like, do little, like, electronic side projects when they're playing, like, awesome bands, which is so awesome to see because...
1: Yeah, everyone's doing a side project.
0: Yeah.
1: I found out, like, just before that the drummer for Joshua Fit for Battle, like a post-hardcore screamo band, went on to be the initial starting drummer for Interpol, the like post-punk band that are really famous now, which is just like, damn, people just have their like, what do you say, hands in so many pies? Is that a saying?
0: I guess so.
1: In like so many honeypots.
0: Yeah.
1: I think anyway, it's interesting.
0: Yeah, I think it's so cool. And yeah, before that, we had Chain User demo by Antrigger, which is another side project of someone in a band, and it's a local one.
1: Wow.
0: Yeah.
1: We really, like, hit the electronic music side project jackpot just then.
0: Apart from the two tracks.
1: Yeah.
0: The one from number 006. The reason why it's so hard to pronounce, let me say, this is something I wanted to talk about, is that it's, like, this person who made the music, she made, like, a code language. She's, like, based in China, like, Chinese mainland thing. But, yeah, it's, like, a code language for, like, typing and, like, it's, like, internet speak with, like, Mandarin. And it's, like, it's kind of like Pig Latin, how it works. They take the first, like, chunk of the word, like, if you were to use it, like, phoneticize in Pinyin, you take the first half or like the first chunk, the first sound, I guess, and then you move it to the end, and then between it you sandwich like the tone in like a number format.
1: Yeah, right.
0: Yeah.
1: Oh, okay, right. Wait, what do you mean the tone?
0: Like, you know how like Chinese has like the four tones of like pronunciation?
1: No.
0: Well,
1: you're telling me now, so yeah. I'm learning.
0: Yeah, there's the four tones, and it's like,
1: okay, yeah.
0: To indicate what tone you say it in, and you kind of like inverse the order of the syllables.
1: Oh, I didn't know that at all.
0: Yeah,
1: but that's like that's something that you write.
0: Wait, huh?
1: Is that something that you write?
0: Like the tone?
1: Yeah,
0: I mean, it's just like the spoken tone.
1: Yeah.
0: Yeah.
1: Okay, got it. Is it like is it kind of like a question mark, or like an exclamation mark?
0: No, it's like that changes the word, like the way the
1: Yeah, okay. I got you.
0: Yeah. For listeners who don't know, since you can't see me, I bet there's a lot of listeners who probably don't know what we look like. But I myself am Asian. My family's from China, so yeah. I speak the language, and I know... If you hear me talking about, like, Chinese, like, politics and philosophy on air, and you're like, this seems sus. That's why I talk about it so much, is because I got the little bit of insight and knowledge. But yeah, it's really cool, because, like, all of these kind of, like, Chinese, like, internet speaks, where it's, like, these codes or, like, different words that they were used to mean something that, like, most people wouldn't ever have thought of, has a lot to do with, like, the censorship in China on like kind of speech on the internet. So then people kind of to get around it, even if they aren't saying anything that's like super politically controversial, but to like have that, they have that desire for like, you know, free speech, and they kind of do that through finding ways to say things they want to say in all sorts of creative ways, and like different, like that's why there's so much like different slang, and just like the regional dialects already are so diverse in China, so it's so cool to see all of these like branches. And yeah, and this person's like, I think really just like blowing up with like on Instagram with the way they're like visually, aesthetically doing the kind of like, I feel like there's a big trend of like Chinese hyper pop or like Chinese electronic music. But I think people are really like, yeah, falling in love with like the visual language of like, which is interesting to see, because it's like, I guess, I don't know, it's interesting to have like a visual language or like aesthetic be like culturally linked. And it's kind of the way like people like to use like characters, like Chinese characters or Japanese characters, because they think there's some sort of aesthetic behind it.
1: Yeah, and they'll get like a tattoo on their arm that is like Japanese. Yeah, I've seen this.
0: But no, but I feel like in the electronic scene, there's a lot of like the way they're editing it, and like the visual, like editing and videos and music videos and like the sounds of it, it's really like something that's big on the internet. I think I've seen a lot of people talk about this thing. Maybe we could even do this in a future episode, like more dedicate more time to it. But this trend of like kind of like things that used to be seen as like dirty or poor, or like just really commonplace, like visual graphics and like designs in like Asian countries, is now becoming like aesthetic and like cool. And there's like a term for it in Chinese, which is like too cool, where it kind of like even just like sounds like the English for like saying too cool.
1: Yeah,
0: it's like things that used to be viewed as trashy is now like really like awesome, and people like are making like edits of it, and like it's like Western people are like inspired by it and like influencing their like graphic design through these designs, which used to be viewed as trashy and like lower class or like poor or, like country designs.
1: Yeah, yeah. I mean, I can think of like a bunch of examples that aren't Chinese specific, and only a couple examples that are Chinese specific.
0: Yeah,
1: but like it's an interesting like I don't know, cultural phenomenon that happens in which these things are reclaimed by, or I say reclaimed, but I should probably say co-opted by like I don't know, like upper class and like maybe like preppier ways of thinking about things.
0: Yeah, it's interesting edge. It's like that whole thing with like the Japan effect, where like people would like take a video of like some random street in like anywhere, and they're just like, if they write like it's like somewhere in Japan, people are like, whoa, this is so aesthetic and cool. And whereas like they write like, oh, it's actually like America or like Canada or like Australia, people are like, oh, lame.
1: Yeah,
0: yeah.
1: yeah
0: it's like there's this big like, it definitely plays into Orientalism, but it's interesting. Maybe I'll do some more research and then we can talk about it in a future day.
1: Do you find it's like the same thing with like the way that like internet culture is sort of taken into like non-internet zones?
0: Maybe I like think, regardless yeah, of yeah, that like, definitely links country. In. Yeah. And I feel like the way that like so much of like, I mean, a lot of, like, Chinese social trends and, like, just, like, people's behaviors IRL is all linked into, like, internet. And, like, there's a big connection. Even just, like, in the fashion realm as well, like, clothing and, like, yeah.
1: Yeah, that's like, an interesting, like, insight. Is it big? Do you think part of that is because of, like, the fact that there is censorship, that a lot of things do take place on the internet that may be in, like, a place with less censored media or less censored censored internet, that it would take place in real life?
0: I think it's less so to do with censorship, more so to do with like just like the culture of like the way they engage with internet and like their value systems and like,
1: yeah, okay,
0: cultural systems. Yeah,
1: that's probably a hard thing to like explain to me in yeah, words that make sense, but like thank you anyway.
0: Yeah, but anyways, we're nearing the end of our show.
1: Oh, true.
0: So one last song before we go. This one is another side project, not electronic this time, but this is by the drummer of the band Buffy from Canberra, a new little DIY, like, solo emo screamo project. This it's, like, very DIY self-recorded. It's awesome. But this
1: it's the,
0: one...
1: It's the week of side projects. It's great.
0: Yeah, this one is My Solution to Sadness is the name of the project, and the song is Before I Start Crying. Very emo title.
1: We should start a 4ZZZ start side project, and we can call it Palantir Junior, and it can be after this.
0: Palantir Junior.
1: That's a good idea.
0: Yeah, but yeah, thanks everyone for tuning in, thank you. And thanks for texting in as well. Really appreciate it. And stay tuned for Ozone if you're still awake.
1: Yeah, and tune in next week. We'll be here same time, yeah, same place.
0: Something really exciting next week as well. So if you wanna keep an eye out on our Instagram, on our socials, there'll be a big announcement coming. Yeah, stay tuned and have a great night.

0: I hate myself.
1: Why do you quit working on me?

Before Triple Z, we acknowledge the traditional owners of the land on which we broadcast. We pay our respects to the elders, past, present, and emerging, of the Turrbal and Yagara people. We acknowledge that their sovereignty over this land was never ceded, and we

0: Hello, hello. You're listening to 4ZZZ on 102.1 FM. Hope you're enjoying the Oxygen Part 2 by Jean-Michel Jarre. This is Ozone Show. My name is Billy, and I'll be with you for the next couple of hours. A huge thank you to Pale Interior, from who had a show from 10 to midnight. So how are you going? Hope you're enjoying your Thursday night and listening to 4ZZZ. Interesting guest tonight and lovely interviews. The first interview that you're going to hear is going to be with the local artist Shale Flesser, who is working across painting, collage and ceramics. She will be talking about her upcoming solo exhibition, Open and Close, which is built around a conversation between paintings and object. In the second hour, you'll be enjoying the interview with local poet Leif van Amsterdam, who published 9 poetry books, and he will be talking about his creative journey of the poet and the new release in works coming up soon, the book number 10. And now let's hear from our wonderful artist. 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And let's hear from Shale. This is pre-recorded interview at Shale's studio in Windsor. Keep listening to 4ZZZ. 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Please introduce yourself to our listeners.
1: And thank you so much for coming to my gallery and studio space, Billy. My name is Shale. I'm a Brisbane artist. I have been practicing for what feels like my whole life, starting in my school books, colouring in, leading to right now, where I've just been practicing and painting, you know, quite intensely, really, I think, for the last 7 or 8 years. Yeah, just focusing on a range of, you know, two and now moving into three-dimensional works.
0: And we are here at your studio. Yes. It's a beautiful artwork and such a giant painting. So, Shale, please tell our listeners, where would you like to start from? Which artwork we can discuss?
1: The first work that we can see as we walk into the space is called Meaning Render. I have a pair of those works, very large and very dark. I wanted to really work on quite moody and tonal pieces. I tend to work in quite a large scale. I joke to my other artist friends that I think I am actually really a sculpture artist. I think when I start making, the work is always so big and there's so much of it. And I guess, you know, right from university, I did the same thing but focused on ceramics, actually. And I think it's probably, I just want to really bring my viewer in and have them feel something. It doesn't need to be a prescribed feeling, but have them feel something when they're with the work and maybe feel embodied by the paintings.
0: And how big are those paintings? Like 2 meters?
1: Yeah, that one is actually 2.5 meters by 2 meters. So, yeah, it took a little bit of standing on a footstool to get to the top of the artwork. But, yeah, I feel, you know, when I'm painting to that scale, and that's my favourite, really, is very large. And it just becomes a really physical process. I need to make sure I've, you know, taken my vitamins for the day when I'm going to be painting something large. And I feel like when I paint at that scale,

0: because you need to be close to the work and then you need to move back, it's almost like you don't really know what you're making. And it just becomes a really intuitive process then, because you're right next to the canvas, drawing and painting on the canvas and just making marks that you've either decided to make beforehand or that are just coming to you instinctively while you're making the work. And I really enjoy that because it's very much a challenge and a test to trust yourself while you're making the marks on the canvas. Yeah.
1: How long would it take you to complete something like this, like 2 meters by 2.5?
0: It's a little bit tricky, like, because it's made in stages, I'm often thinking and planning the work for, it can be something that sort of boils over in a day, but usually it's a couple of weeks in the making. So I may have the blank canvas in my studio for, you know, actually I keep a stack of canvases there all the time so that if the feeling catches me, I can get up and work and I'm not waiting for materials. And then I might lay the grounds down. And when I say grounds, I mean base colours or basic shapes. And then I may have one or two fevered sessions, let's say over a week or so, and then finishing off, you know, that can either be small tweaks. If I've been successful, it's small tweaks. If not, it goes through that whole process again and again until I see something in the work that I really enjoy.
1: Shale, we see some ceramics here.
0: Yes,
1: is this all yours?
0: It is my work, yeah. I actually studied ceramics at university, and it's interesting because while I've been making the ceramics for this show, I've definitely had the paintings in mind. But what I like about the whole ceramic process and of making pottery is that you toil over your work, and it can fail at any moment. It can not dry properly, or you may not have, you know, constructed the work properly. And or when you put it into the kiln, you never know what you're going to get. And in a sense, I feel like that part of my making is similar to when I'm painting a very big painting, where I'm working really close and just enjoying being physically connected to the canvas, but I don't actually know what I'm making. And then I have to step back and assess. And I think I like the, you know, that sort of high stakes aspect of making, I think.
1: And with the ceramics, do you imagine what are you making, or do you just let your fingers do the magic?
0: I have a goal, but I think anybody that has been a maker, particularly with clay, is often that the clay will do whatever the clay wants. And also, it's very much a motor skills process where you have intentions and you tell your hands and your body to make a particular shape, and the clay either agrees or disagrees. But I do like, you know, very sort of like rough and organic and almost imperfect ceramic works, because I want them to feel like sculptures. And I also like the idea of, you know, somebody looking at the work, seeing a fingerprint and seeing the hand marks in the work. Yeah, which has made it a really very, very joyful and almost self-indulgent process, making the ceramics. It's been fun.
1: Then behind us we see something.
0: There's another collage work. This piece actually has several parts of other paintings and drawings that I've made. This, for me, when I started making them as a process for this show, was almost like a research task. I made quite a few pieces that were very light and tonal, and then I stopped. And then I made quite a few pieces that are in those beautiful, dark, moody and gestural sort of pieces. Then I stopped and I wasn't sure what was coming next the whole time I was making the ceramic works. And so I just started cutting up my old drawings and my old paintings, or pieces that I had made as part of this body that I didn't feel were answering the questions I was asking. So, and then I just started to put them together, and then before I knew it, I'd made a nice little handful of the collage works. They're actually some of my favourites. They feel really intimate to me. Yeah, just because the work or the imagery within those pieces have been pulled from different places and mashed together. And I think they have a slightly sculptural feel, And so for me, when I'm looking at the body of work, it's almost a bridge between the ceramic pieces and the paintings. Yeah. Got these little pieces here. They are some ceramic works. Very, very simple and very rudimentary. And through the whole show, the works, even though they're for everybody and painted for anyone, I've also made them for myself. And those little pieces are called We Three, which is myself and my two children. So that little one is supposed to be my daughter. The mid-sized one is my son. And then the big one's Big Mama. It's a really beautiful part of the making process, getting to inject your own thoughts and memories and feelings while you're actually making. And what I would like is that if the work holds some of that resonance, and or if somebody like yourself is to come in and look at the work, we might have a conversation about that. And then I get to learn something about you. You might share with me something to do with your family or a creative endeavour. And so I feel very fortunate that I'm able to do that.
1: Then there's something pink over there. Yes. Looks so interesting. Looks like some something from the sea.
0: It does, actually. This one's called Pink Fluffy. It's meant to be just fun. This is actually porcelain, and I've made quite a few works out of porcelain, which I absolutely love to use. It's a very temperamental clay body, and so I feel kind of a little bit proud of myself, even that I've been able to complete some works in porcelain because it's quite temperamental, and it feels very special. But that one, I just love the pink lumps and the crawling glaze, and it's just meant to be a little bit of an expression of my sense of humour through my art making process.
1: Then I can see some blue, like those blue colours.
0: Yes. That blue artwork, again, quite large, and that was made almost as a little bit of a comma or full stop in between the memory render really dark works and then also these two that you'll see on the back wall, the big rust brown and blue ones. And look, you know, some people will see organic shapes, some people will say I can see a figure in that. You know, for me, while I'm actually having that physical experience with the canvas, I'm also just really loving the colour. I love to touch it. I love the way the oil stick, I've used oil stick, I love the way it smells. I love the way it feels on my hands. And so some of them, working in different layers and levels of what I'm thinking about, but also just having fun and tying those colour palettes together so that they have a little dialogue and have a little conversation. That's what I'm hoping for, yeah.
1: So beautiful, you don't know where to look all around.
0: Thank you so much.
1: Wow, and there's more.
0: Yes, so the pieces that I have on the back wall here are more collage works. These ones, again, are some of my favourite pieces, particularly this light work. Oftentimes when I'm starting to make a body of work, I may experiment with my mark-making process and try to restrain my colour palette. More often than not, it ends up being really strong or high contrast. So I'm actually proud of myself that I've been able to do something that's a bit softer. And those two pieces that are in those acrylic boxes are made on Belgian linen. And I popped them in the acrylic boxes because I really wanted, again, I wanted for the work to feel sculptural. If I had more time before my deadline for this show, I'd be making wall-mounted ceramic pieces and, you know, moving more into that sculptural sphere, but I've had to stop myself from getting carried away from making too much.
1: And how does your mood affect the painting?
0: Yeah. I feel like it's rare that I would be making a very dark and strong work in close proximity to the timing of making a light work. When I started producing this body of work, I did probably a whole exhibition in just those lighter tones, in all the ochres, some pink, some soft greens and whites. And then I laid all those works out and looked at them, and I loved them, but I just had a feeling that I wanted to do something really strong and a little bit higher contrast. So I feel mostly the same, but probably working on those darker pieces are a little bit more of an intense experience, which I could not have approached at the start of the making process. it's almost like I arrived there where I got all the light, you know, very heavy collage in those light oversized canvases. You'll see that I've actually gone through and actually used fabric. Mm-hmm. I was thinking about, you know, some of the European artists that I really love that work in big scale and just throw everything at the canvas. Mm-hmm. And so that was my starting point. And then after I got that out of my system, I definitely pivoted to the darker pieces.
1: And then this collage is so interesting.
0: I used some enamel spray paint. Actually, in just about all of the paintings as well, when you look closely, you'll see there's enamel spray paint. And that part of that collage is actually, which I love about this particular work, this is me just testing. Before I was going to start working on a big piece, I'll often have a piece of paper or some other canvas down next to me, and I'll quickly do a little test on that piece of paper for what the colour looks like or what the medium might look like before I actually put it onto my large-scale original painting that I'm working on. And so that particular part of that collage is, you know, almost like a throwaway. So I'm really happy that I guess I can get to bring that in, because for me, that's very much playful part of the process.
1: And I think it's fun because we can all interpret
0: Absolutely.
1: Just that piece right. differently. That's it does look like a flowers.
0: Yeah,
1: you can tell lots of flowers or even the animal skin.
0: Yes. Also, I think like some in other sections of those collage pieces, you'll see some of those rounded shapes and another one of the porcelain pieces. And even that set of three sculptural works called We Three, you'll see some of those fun, rounded, sort of flat and more graphic shapes. And so I think, you know, bringing those shapes from the ceramics through the paintings and into the collages, I'm pleased when I see it. I'd like to say it's completely intentional, but I actually think it's just part of the making process that you automatically make the shapes that, you know, feel natural to you and that feel right.
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0: This piece here is actually black body clay. It's beautiful when it's fired. Like, I feel while I've been making these ceramic pieces, you know, just at a few points in this process, the absolute elation of sitting down in a pottery studio and just having my hands in clay, the smell, the beautiful, you know, texture, just the whole feeling and the experience of making, it feels like it's been a real homecoming for me, particularly since the exhibition celebrates a personal milestone and that I actually studied ceramics at university. So it's really nice for me to be making ceramics 30 years after finishing my degree. It was a long time ago. And just to be finding so much simple pleasure in the making. And there's no pressure. I have no expectations in terms of what I might produce. I'm really just being with the medium. And it's been lovely, like a real cleanse for me. Yeah, it's been lovely.
1: Every single one is different and tells different story. Yeah. And they're so unique. You can't see something like this anywhere.
0: You can see that there's an experimentation process through my work. There are probably another 10 pieces that I've made in the lead up. And I feel like, you know, through the curation process, when I get to hang the show properly, I will pair them together so that they can have a little relationship. And then when people are looking at the work, they may, you know, arrive at something. I think each of them also represents a different direction. I've got 1,000 things happening at once creatively. But that black body one, sorry, I was talking to you about that before. I've just used Sgraffito with that. So I put slip over it and then just scratch back into the slip, which is You know, the nice thing is that you get to employ all your painting techniques. So anything that I may do on a canvas, I'm just trying to be bold and do it on the surface of the ceramic work as well.
1: So impressive. And Shail, now let's find out more about your exhibition. Okay. Listeners probably want to know when is it happening and what's happening.
0: Yes, so the opening is the 30th. It's Friday the 30th of October. So I think it's like 24 sleeps. My friends keep texting me. And then the show is going to run right through to the end of November. So people are more than welcome to come by. I'm here 90% of the time. And very happy to have a chat, as you can tell. So, yeah, but the opening is Friday the 30th.
1: Are you preparing something special for the opening?
0: Yes, there'll be nibbles and some bubbles. And I also have a lovely young DJ. He's a local DJ going to come and play some nice tunes to make sure everybody's feeling festive and relaxed. Yeah, I just really want people to come into the space. And it's an exercise in gratitude for me to offer the space and the time, and just that I've been surrounded by so many fabulous people for the last 10 years. And I would like to just, you know, really offer thanks to everybody.
1: And how can our listeners find you on socials?
0: My Instagram page is probably the best one, updated more often. And that is painter.shale, which is shaile.flesser. So that's the best place to find me and the new work. And you can also drop me a line there as well.
1: And Shail, what's after this? Like, oh yeah, it's a new year. Yeah. But next year, are you planning more exhibitions?
0: Yeah, I do want to. I think I've had to sort of pull back a little bit in terms of my making. As I mentioned before, pushing more into the ceramics. And I feel like it'll probably be, if I can recover from this exhibition, I'd like to have a show down in Melbourne. Again, I had a show a couple of years ago down there. I love Melbourne. I love all the Melbourne people. I love Brisbane too. But yes, I'm hoping to pop down to Melbourne and have a show again, perhaps at the end of next year.
1: So how did you go in Melbourne during that exhibition?
0: Yeah, it was great. I feel like, you know, I've brought along a lot of Queensland colour down there. And again, that was a huge exhibition, and I actually painted a whole wall. It was a whole room where I painted yellow polka dots all over the wall and then hung a painting there. Again, you know, leaning towards my sculptural tendencies. Yeah, it was fantastic. It was really well received, and yeah, I feel like I've got some, you know, kinship with Melbourne people.
1: And do you think in Queensland and Brisbane the artists are recognised?
0: I have a deep love and affection for Brisbane. I, you know, whenever I travel, like I've gone overseas over the last couple of years, and people will ask about the Brisbane art scene. You know, I do recognise, you know, some artists will share that it has its challenges, but I think it's a really exciting, and I always feel like Brisbane is fresh and young. I mean, obviously we have the Olympics around the corner, but there's just so many truly, truly talented artists and makers here. I think I don't know, it never ceases to astound me. I see the most beautiful pieces coming through the framing studio, but just also around at the other gallery spaces as well. Fantastic.
1: Would you be tempted to do some special work just before Olympics?
0: I don't know. I'm not, you know, I'm like, I get really excited about things like that. Anytime there's something that, you know, where there's a lot of people involved, I'm like, yeah, absolutely. I'd love to. I haven't been out of my art cave for quite a few months, so I can be accused of not knowing what's going on because I'm, you know, head down, bum up painting. But yeah, I mean, any opportunity that was to come along would be fabulous.
1: And what else do you think our listeners should really know about your artwork?
0: The most important thing for me, or what I was thinking about when I was making the work, was it's quite personal, or arriving at the decision to make the body of work was quite personal. You know, like just about everybody, you know, the last few years have held some challenging times. And I really feel like I'm at a space in my life where when it's called open and close. And the reason is that I feel like I'm breaking open and I want to be open and bring people in towards me. And then the enclose is a hug. You know, so again, it's just an endeavour to bring people close and then give them their own voice and their own dialogue with the work.
1: Michelle, thank you so much for your time today.
0: Thank you so much. I really appreciate having you here in my space, and it's so kind of you to offer me an opportunity to talk about the work.
1: Thank you for the invite. Please remind the listeners about Open and Close Exhibition.
0: Yes. Okay.
1: Invite them to come.
0: Yes.
1: And perhaps tell them why, so they'll get interested even more.
0: Come along and have a look at some fabulous, fantastic, huge and small works, both paintings, ceramics and collage. And then please feel welcome to come into this space here at Emma Street Studio and look at the work and just enjoy the work. Have a chat. I'm more than happy. And yes, you can find me on Instagram at painter.shale.flesser.

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0: That was Forbidden Love by Lucy Gallant. My name is Billy and you're listening to Ozone Show on 102.1 FM for Triple Z. Before this track, you heard Even at My Worst by Bugera. Before that, Sweet Emotion by Antonia Kay. Coming up next is Maya inviting you to her upcoming gig, and then her new release is coming up next, The Best Hasn't Happened Yet by Maya. 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
1: Hi everyone, my name is Maya. 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

0: We relate cause we are in pain, but anger isn't hope.
1: Hey there. Ooh, you made a damn fine choice. 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

You're on 4ZZZ 102.1 FM. My name is Billy and this is Ozone's show. From the top you heard Pauline by Medea. After that, Hourglass by The Phosphines. And after that, Winter Came by Lydia Farhall. 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And now, more new releases for your lovely ears. Let's hear from Olivia Esquios. The song is called Two Minds. 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

0: Okay, folks, Wally Meany here suggests that you subscribe to Triple Z because we need it.
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0: This was Easy Capo with These Walls Are Thin. You are on 4ZZZ AM. Before that, you heard Step Inside by The Tramps. All new releases on the show. And now it's time to introduce our local poet, Leif van Amsterdam. First, we're going to hear a short poem by Leif as the introduction to pre-recorded interview, and that one is called The Silver View. Then you'll be hearing first part of the interview, and then the poem Lest We Forget by Leif van Amsterdam, and after that the second part of the interview with Leif. Keep listening to 4ZZZ.
1: Some cosmic souls travel the globe. The spirits no longer in the human mold. Like telepathic advice from a wise mentor, or a leaf drifting in the river flow. I pursue her because I have to know, and I want her as though she's a binge I have to indulge. And I love them like the family I never got to know. And I believe in the people I'm blessed to know so well. They help me to grow and express myself through creativity and love.
0: 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How are you, Leif?
2: Good, thank you. Thank you for having me.
0: It is really amazing that you've got so many books. Let's tell our listeners about it. 9 or 10?
2: 9 books. The 10th should be ready in December, but I'm not going to rush it. If I have to wait till next year, I'll wait till next year, you know.
0: Tell us about each one. What is it about? And poetry, what kind of poetry?
2: Sure. Well, I should mention that I am actually schizophrenic, so I'm not trying to hide that. So my first book was titled Schizophrenic Poetics, and it has a nice ring to it and everything, but it puts myself out there as with my illness front and center. Yeah, like I said, don't try to hide it. It comes through in a lot of the work, so I write about that as well. But the first book, it had 100 poems in it, came out in 2017. I've done a book each year, every year since, and I'm still trying to achieve that same goal with my 10th book in December, if that happens. I need about roughly 17 more poems. That'll be 90 poems in that book for the new one, so fingers crossed we'll get there. So that's the first book that actually had a theme of women. Every second poem was about a woman. Some of them were the same women, some were just random women that I'd met, encountered, had relationships with, whatever it may be. So yeah, that was mainly the theme of the first book, those two ideas. And then the second book came out a year later. That was called The World According to Leif van Amsterdam, play on the movie The World According to Garp. For those who might have seen that early 80s classic, to my top 10 films, by the way. Yeah, and then it just goes on from there. There were 9 books, but two of those books I will mention are compilations of the previous 3 books that came out before. I just wanted to put my favorites into one book and then add a bit of new stuff as well. So I kept the one book a year thing going for 9 years.
0: And I read one of your poems about John Lennon.
2: Yeah, I mentioned it's called Murdered in the USA. It's a heavy one, but it's just reality for that country, really. Just lists off a bunch of different murders, and that's the theme of that poem, unfortunately. Yeah, it's just a mirror holding up. I just think of it as a mirror to their society at this point. I'm interested in celebrity culture. I used to be an extra in film and TV, movie, opera, commercials. So yeah, I've had a bit of exposure to it. I've got an arts degree. Plus I used to love film so much as a kid, just growing up. I'd always be off wagging school, watching 3 movies in the cinemas that day and going back home and no one to be none the wiser. That was quite good. But music now is my number one. I do that all day. And when I'm inspired to write, I will write, but it's only through inspiration. That's the only way I'll do it these days.
0: And Leif, tell our listeners, what is your inspiration, actually? How do you get inspired to, how do you know, oh, now this is my new book, and where do you get the most inspiration from?
2: Yeah, inspiration is funny. I've been doing it for 29 years since I wrote my first poem that I was happy with, and as an adult, that is. It just comes now. I've been honing the craft. I used to sit on the trains going to uni or just going home, wherever, and not driving, and just remember just writing on trains on scrap pieces of paper before we had smartphones and things like that. And just gradually now I'll get like, I might just be like having a smoke, or I might be just relaxing, or just I could be out doing something, but I have my phone in my pocket with a word processor in it. I can just type up a new poem. If it comes, it might come in 5, 10 minutes, 15 minutes tops, and then I'll call that schizophrenic poetics. It's like, it's real quick and it's real fast and it's now, and it's like a test. It's not an assignment. I'm doing this in one hit usually, not all the time, but a lot of the time I'm doing it in one hit. So an assignment would be someone like Nick Cave, who sits at a desk 9 to 5 and does it as a day job as well. Nothing against Nick Cave whatsoever, of course, but he does it more. He'll come back and he will hone, he'll look up words, he'll research, and he'll improve. And obviously he's very good at what he does. He's a genius at that. But I don't do it that way. I want to see it more like a test and try and do it in one hit, raw, and then just get it out there. And then if I'm happy with that, I'll edit it, and then it's done, and it's published, and it's on the internet that day, you know.
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4: The antidote to everything we find.
0: And Leif, very curious, 9 books. Wow, are they all printed or electronic books?
2: Yeah, I have both. So I have self-published all my books, and not it's just self-published, but I get them printed, so I do have paperbacks, and they're also up on Amazon Kindle eBooks as well.
0: So you do all by yourself, edit and design and...
2: I don't cheat whatsoever, but I do get help with the formatting because my computer skills aren't 100%. As far as all that goes, I want it to be as perfect as it can be. Yeah, I edit them myself. I have a BA in English. I got into honours through English, so I trust myself. But yeah, you'll do a spell check at the end and you'll still find you've made a few mistakes, so thank God for the spell check. The rest is all done. You can actually get your covers for free. That's how I do it, through Amazon Kindle eBooks. Not trying to promote them at all, but that's what I use. And then if while you're putting your book up, you can just design a cover, you can download that, and then you can print off your books with a cover for free. So that's another little tip as well.
0: Yeah, I was helping the friend to do that, but I'm okay with eBooks, but I'm worried about a printed book. Like, what if you print it and, you know, it's not perfectly how you want? It's not one poem per page.
2: Yeah, true. I have had to recall one batch from an earlier book, but fortunately I got most of those back, so that's the best I could do with that.
0: What else would you like listeners to know about your poetry and how they can find you?
2: There's a little bit on YouTube. I don't really recommend most of that, but I'll send you some links that you might want to be interested in to hear some of the better stuff, because it's quite old. It was from the first book, and obviously, yeah, when you've done 9 books, you hope that you're improving along the way. So I hope that's happened for me. It seems to be that way, but I might be deluded. I don't know. We'll see. But yeah, no, there's a little bit on YouTube with some musical ideas that never got finished, some pre-production demos under the name Leif Van Amsterdam. But you can find me on Insta. Yeah, you can DM me there if you really want to get a book. I could organize that through Insta, or if there's a Facebook page with Leif Van Amsterdam, one word, Leif Van Amsterdam. Yeah.

0: I'm not a soldier, it's not my fight. I love my country, but I don't think it's right. We are hippies, we believe in peace. We want this to end, it's unnecessary. I don't know exactly when this will end. I want you to know I hope this finds you well, my friend. You don't all fit into their strict sets of plans. Just try to remain strong in the face of death.
1: Leaf in Amsterdam, yeah.
2: You are actually very passionate Zedder as well, and you've got radio background.
1: I was actually first subscribing to Triple Z when I was at uni, so this is like at least 25, 27 years ago, something like that. Then I did travel. I was away from Brisbane for 13 years, and I worked in radio in Nimbin, so I was on community radio down there. Had a show just self-titled Leaf in Amsterdam. I went for a couple of years on Nimbin Community Radio. It was more than a dream come true because I didn't expect it. So when I had my own show, I did specials on bands like Friends of Rhyme, Machine Gun Fellatio. I'd do a Regurgitator or Ben Eli special or people like that. And they actually were supportive and sent me some of their music, CDs or a DVD, or corresponded with me and listened in sometimes. And like Machine Gun Fellatio rang the studio. Half the members rang up the studio that day when I was doing the special on them. That was unexpected. So that was great. And then they ended up sending me their DVD, which I hadn't seen. So that was nice. Also, Friends of Rhyme, they promoted me a lot on their Facebook, their Twitter, and things like that. There's a lot of support for that show as well. It was a really nice time. So then when I got back to Brisbane, through some friends of mine, I got involved in the Triple Z scene, and just been looking to do volunteer work and stay in touch with Triple Z through various means since I got back, yeah. Right now, I'm not actually volunteering at this point in time. I've just moved into some public housing, so I'm just sort of looking after that and paying off some bills right now.
2: And would you like to have your own show on Zedder? What would be your ideal thing to do here?
1: That was the idea of getting back involved with Triple Z after my Nimbin experience. It was to have my own show. I looked into it and I started doing the volunteer work and everything, and I found out it's probably not going to happen because I don't follow, it's nothing against the station, of course, but I don't follow the new stuff. So a lot of it is about new music, as you know. You got your certain quotas for certain artists as well. So I would have to research each show. I've got my own CD collection, so I was hoping just to use that like I did in Nimbin, but I don't think that would be possible here. So I'm just sort of, yeah, I'm not going to do that right now.
2: Yeah, because like on your show, your previous show, you played lots of indie music, isn't it? Because you had all local bands.
1: That's exactly right. Yeah, like give me like 20 years ago, and I was right into a lot of the Triple Z bands like Gazunga Attack and Hollow and who else? Resin Dogs. And there still is a big Brisbane sound, but the 90s when I was like going through uni and coming of age, all these things, it seemed to be like the most special time in Brisbane music history, as far as I can tell.
2: And Leaf, you're preparing your book number 10. What is that going to be about?
1: Yeah, it's just a general mix. There is some personal experience in there. Like I say, I will talk about the schizophrenia pretty much every book. There's certain instances that might be helpful to someone that's going through it and they haven't maybe found the right medication yet. Fortunately, I've been stable for 16 years now out of hospitals, so that's great for me, but not everyone gets there. Everyone's got their own journey, you know? So, yeah, the book will be about personal experience. It'll be about politics, psychology, sociology, philosophy, life and death, you know, relationships. There'll be some celebrity pieces in there, little bits and pieces there, someone that I might find interesting. I don't want to get too political on you, but I have written one recently about AOC from America, and I think she might be the answer to their problems. I hope she might get in and be the first female president there, but we'll see. Obviously, yeah, it's out of our hands, a lot of it, but we can just do what we can as activists, and along the way, we're a long way from America, of course, but every little bit helps, I think, if you're putting it out there. So I actually wrote a piece about her. That'll be in the book. Yeah, I think that covers a lot of it.
2: Yeah, topics are full on. And how deep do you go when you're exploring those topics?
1: Yeah, I like to think I go pretty deep. Like, you want to actually try and center yourself, if not at all, as little as possible. Like, I'm not writing this for anyone else. This has to appeal to my beliefs and my opinions, and so that's what it does. And then if other people come along to the party, that's great. If they don't, that's how life is, and you just move on to the next. You can skip over that. You don't have to read it. No one's forcing you to read that, so yeah.
2: And are you planning some book launch? And would that be December or next year?
1: I've never had a book launch, so I did launch my first book in Nimbin. It was my most successful book, as I mentioned, Schizophrenic Poetics, back in 2017. I don't sell heaps of books or anything, but that one sold by far the most. The Nimbin community was very supportive. It was in some shops there. They all sold copies. So it seemed to have legs. And then I got back to Brisbane and I was kind of a little bit, went to my head a tiny bit. I thought, because there's millions of people in Brisbane as opposed to a couple of thousand in Nimbin, it might take off more, but that wasn't the case. I sell less in Brisbane than I did in Nimbin. So be it. It's not all about sales either. Like I say, this is it's an outlet for me. It's a hobby. I do take it seriously. It is a passion. Yeah, you know, there won't be a launch as far as I know, no. But hopefully it'll be out in December, yeah, like I did say, yeah.
2: Oh, no, I'm just imagining. It could be launched in Zeta and you bring your indie bands that you like. Do it all together. Kapak.
1: Well, that'd blow my mind, and then that I wouldn't be able to write any more books after that.
2: What else would you like listeners to know about your poetry? And
1: I think we've covered a lot, really. I'm just grateful that you've had me here in the studio today. Thank you for having me. I think we've covered most of the like a good introduction about what it's about.
2: So hopefully next time when the book is out, we can chat more, and you bring the book so we can read some poems.
1: That would be awesome. Thank you. Yes.
2: Please remind listeners how to find you on social media.
1: Yeah, you can find me on Instagram, Lee Fan Amsterdam. That's all separate words there, but on Facebook it's one word, Lee Fan Amsterdam. Also, Amazon Kindle eBooks, they have a profile up of me, plus links to all my books. And that's probably about it, really. Yeah, just those three mediums.
2: Now let's find out what's your favorite track that we can play after this wonderful interview.
1: How long can the song be? Because my favorite song goes for like 7 or 8 minutes, so I don't want to take up too much time.
2: Let's hear it first from you.
1: All right, so my favorite song of all time is by The Doors, actually my favorite band as well, and the song is called The Soft Parade.
3: When I was back there in seminary school, there was a person there who put forth the proposition that you can petition the Lord with prayer. 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

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Now, a good day to all!

full of eyes, red and unblinking. This POV, my stomach's still sinking. What do you know about the scrutiny? I wonder if the citizens still use brains for some thinking. You don't know about the creeps who wanna kiss your footprints, nah. Seeing photos of yourself online when you thought you were all alone in your spot. Don't let it shake you, don't let it faze you, when all you see is a camera lens, my G. Times that break you, times that fake you, exactly the shit they wanna put on IG. Thinking they're pro musicians who can sight read, thinking they own you, your space, your IP. They just wanna stalk and read your child leaves and want your blow ups to make it spicy.

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0: Hey, this is Flea from the Red Hot Chili Peppers for Rad, because I don't want my child hit by one of you stupid drunks out there driving your car. 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
2: 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After that, The Flow by Clay Pigeons. After that, About You, Xylo Aria featuring Rotaries. 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And very last track on the show tonight is going to be Toxic X by Zara Chantel. 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We'll catch up with you next week and enjoy your Friday, especially weekend. Have fun and stay tuned for the Alchemist Kitchen. That's coming up next after this song. Bye for now.

0: At 4ZZZ, we acknowledge the traditional owners of the land on which we broadcast. We pay our respects to the elders, past, present, and emerging, of the Turrbal and Yagara people. We acknowledge that their sovereignty over this land was never ceded,
1: and we stand in solidarity with them.
2: I am not trapped in a facility full of robots. You are all trapped in here with me.

G'day, g'day, g'day. Thank you for tuning in to 4ZZZ 102.1 FM. I'll have you know, you are one of the coolest people in Mianjin for doing that amazing thing. This is Lum on the Alchemist Kitchen coming at you live from the 4ZZZ sweatbox. You can hear some extra fountain noises in the background. This is entirely because, thanks to the kind donations and subscriptions from our subscribers, we are able to replace our air conditioners, because oh gosh golly did they need replacing. Unfortunately, that means that pull one out for the announcers overnight and probably for early tomorrow, because we're doing this without AC. Of course, I'd like to take a moment just to thank Billy over on Ozone for holding down the fort for those last 2 hours. You missed out on a bunch of awesome new music from emerging artists, interview with a local poet, Leif Van After Amsterdam, and local artist, Shale Flesser, who is... you know, came on the show to give a little interview about their upcoming works. If you missed any of the show, then what you should do, jump yourself on to 4zzz.org.au/grid, G-R-I-D. There, you can access all of 4ZZZ and Z Digital's gloriously amazing programming for about 6 weeks from when it initially comes out. Usually you get 6 weeks and change, but, you know, 6 weeks is your safe zone. What I have for you tonight? Well, tonight we're going to be doing our usual sounds of southeast Queensland. All things being equal, that's probably going to take us through to a little bit after 4:30. And then from there, doing a bit of a cat-themed, you know, playlist. I got in my head that this week was some kind of International Cat Day, but that's just flatly wrong. And I also thought it was going to be a cheeky crossover with International Lesbians Day, which was also wrong, because that was yesterday, Thursday. Happy World Lesbian Day to any of my queer lady listeners. Anyhow. Not too much else going on, unfortunately. I just could not get the spoons up to go into Valley Fiesta or any of the surrounding events. Really disappointed about that, to be honest. It's just been a little bit of a hard time lately. Oh, well, that's okay. You don't want to hear about that. You want to hear some awesome local music. And I, as always, am super happy to oblige. Now, to start us off, here is a band I have been really getting into lately, and they are making a very special trip all the way from Boorloo, Perth, to share their glorious psychedelic sounds with us. So this is what you're going to be able to hear Thursday the 15th of October over at the Black Bear Lodge. This is a Yomi Ship with Knowledge of Everything.

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0: was great. Hey friends, you're listening to 4ZZZ 102.1 FM. I am the one and only Lum. By the way, I didn't mention, if we're not acquainted, I use he, him, or they, them pronouns, if you don't mind. Thank you kindly. And this is the Alchemist Queensland. We're running through our sounds, the Alchemist Kitchen, and we're running through our sounds of Southeast Queensland. Got myself a little tongue-tied, didn't I? Now, that awesome track we just heard was Split from Gold Coast-based band Static. They're going to be playing Thursday the 15th of October at Moe's Desert Clubhouse as part of this, like, mixer event. So that's maybe not the best representation of what the whole thing's going to sound like, because it's very intended that it's kind of four different genres of bands. It's just, like, a nice, diverse lineup. But that's kind of good. Like, seriously, even if you don't think you like a kind of music, you should try it, like, live once or twice, because heaps of music just hits different live to how it hits recorded. I really like pop music and like hip hop, and I'm not so big on like heavy and hardcore and screamy bands, except live that kind of flips. Like, I don't know, it's an interesting thing. Then, before that, we had Media Puzzle with New Pet. Now, if you like Media Puzzle's brand of jangly garage punk, they are going to be in town at Season 3 on the 15th of October. They're going to be supported by King's Currency. Ticket for that one will set you back about $30. And up the top, we had Yomi Ship with Knowledge of Everything, Kodiak Empire with Sun, and Big Dead with their House Keys cover of Full Flower Moon Band's Take Love, and that was featuring Baby Shakes. Ticket for that one will set you back about $35 dues for a few hours of rocky and psychedelic proggy goodness. Yeah. Also heard a very, very, very out-of-date subscription call-out in the middle there. Now, unfortunately, you can't really subscribe in 2016 now. Look, we can make pretend. We can probably even put the dates in like that if you really want. But you're going to be paying 2026 prices for your subscription. And yeah, any sub-benefits you get are going to be 2026 benefits. Yeah, subscribing to the station, look, it does do so much to help keep the lights on, help things be working. We just really, really appreciate it. Like, you know, generally a full sub, $80. Now, half of that is tax-deductible, groovy, groovy. But if you can't afford that, even, like, throwing out a pet sub or, like, a basic or a concession or a pay it forward subscription for $40. Like, just, it all helps. I think our, you know, operating costs these days are up to about $85-$90 an hour to keep the station running. And, you know, stuff's expensive. There's these awesome, like, sub discount benefits that you get, you know, if you do subscribe, whether that's, you know, you get cheaper beer at Netherworld, you get, you know, shoe shine and polish with your purchases at Down Shoes. Lots of brewery options there. I think Crumpler in the City gets 10% off as well. I'm kind of in the market for a new backpack soon, so just like little ways. Plus you get like discounts on gigs like the Rock and Roll Barbecues, which hint hint, we're going to be covering that in a little bit. It's just great value. Every month there's also a prize draw, which this month it's going to be a Thrill House tattoo voucher for $250. So yeah, huge thanks to Thrill House for donating that prize for this month. So usually aren't too many subscriptions in the off months, so you got a decent chance of getting it if you want it. Anyway, That is all I have for you on the Thursday, but three beautiful options. However, on Friday, there's quite a few things for you to get onto. Not least of all, this one, which I strongly, strongly, strongly recommend you get tickets to, because it is about 90%+ sold. This is Nerve's Growing Pains tour album. And, yeah, of course, the track I'm going to spin up for it is my favourite off the album. This is Nerve featuring Kobe D and Barker with Bad Company, and it comes with about 17 language warnings. So, enjoy.
1: 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It's like, bro, I'm that tough. 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

4 Triple Z 102.1 FM. How are we doing? How are we doing? You're listening to the Alchemist Kitchen. I'm Lum. We're running through sounds of southeast Queensland. We have just dipped our toes into a cheeky bit of Friday goodness. And what have we been so blessed to hear? Well, Bracket started out with Nerves Bad Company featuring Kobe D and Barker. Love that track again. Probably one of the pricier things on the show tonight, with tickets going for actually only 40. In my head, they were like 50 or 60. So, like, cheap ticket, honestly. There's also I think it's 40 bucks, so you can spend 42 to get a copy of the album, and it also helps bump it up the ARIA charts. So, like, you know, go for that one. Yeah, and then we went into, so that's going to be Friday the 16th of the 10th at the Crowbar. Can't miss any of the important details. Then we had Perpanics, Every Dog Has Their Day. Now, I reached out to a couple of bands because Hesh from Adelaide is in town doing a bit of touring. And they have a pretty cool sound. Unfortunately, I could not get them to send me their tracks in time. So, Perpanic is holding up the weight for them. Thank you very much for having your stuff together, friends. Hesh is going to be joined by Johnny and the C Sections. Now, both of those bands, they're going to be Friday the 16th of October at the PFR Lounge and Saturday the 17th of October at Vinny's, but that's going to be a matinee session. You know, so if you're particularly daring, you can, well, actually, you know what? That Saturday, there's even going to be something really good on that night. So you can just have a big old Vinny's day, you know, down at the Gold Coast. Sounds like a pretty bloody good time to me. Finally, we finished that one off with Le Chiv, Chain My Heart to Plastic, and Tomorrow's Forecast, Ribbons. Le Chiv is doing their national tour off the back of their new album. That is one of the singles from said album. And, yeah, Tomorrow's Forecast. Just haven't had cause to play them for a while, so good to see them up and about and touring. Would love to get some new music out of them, because that last EP is getting a little bit long in the tooth now. But, you know, life is hard, bro. If you want to get along to see Le Chiv, Friday the 16th of October at the Bright Side, and that's going to be a $35 ticket. And something in the back of my head says that one also comes with a digital download of the album. So, look, it's a nice little bonus, and it's kind of a big win-win for you and for them. So, like, let's just be happy when bands do this. You know, it gives you a good reason to get the ticket, gives you a little something. But, you know what, you know, still, grab a copy of the CD. Grab a copy of the vinyl. Grab a t-shirt, you know, or my personal favorite, grab the weird, unique merch that they got that really represents them. Haven't seen some weird merch in a little bit. I need to keep an eye out, I think, because I need to finish the year with a little bit more weird merch. If you have a local band that you think has repping some cool, weird merch at the moment, why don't you let me know? Text on in 0420-626-733. You know I always love to hear from you if you're listening. Yeah. Okay, fantastic. Well, yap, yap, yap, and now it's time to actually play some music. Liv Marlton is going to have some new music. Unfortunately, I don't have it yet, but we still have some old great stuff. Is going to be releasing it at the Cave Inn on Friday the 16th. So, going to bring you a couple of folk poppy sounds for the next, you know, 10 minutes or so, and then that's going to move into some more poppy ambient stuff. Really good times though. All right. Next up, we have, so yeah, I'm going to give you a spin of Faith K. Ruse's October off her most recent album. This track is going to require a language
and content, if I'm remembering correctly, warning. But yeah, good song. Enjoy.

up. This next song has some naughty words that rhyme with fire truck. So if that brings you unstuck or leaves you dumbstruck, then tune out while we run amok.

For Triple Z 102.1, this is Lum from the Alchemist Kitchen doing Sounds of Southeast Queensland. Now coming at you from Sweatbox number 2, decided to give the legend Rob from this a little bit of a break from my sweatiness. So, switch over to the other studio. Yeah. Yes, we have two studios, in fact, if you didn't know that. They're, like, both kind of cobbled together, not built as studios, but turned into them ones. But if you've got the chance to come into the station, you absolutely should. It's a cool place. Now, what did we just hear? Well, we started that bracket out with Liv Martin's new tour. So we had Faith Carews with October, Liv Martin with Bookmark, and Roma with Heavy Lifting. They are going to be gracing the Cave-In on Friday the 16th of October for the price of about $20 reduce. You can get yourself in and enjoy yourself. But if you like that more ethereal pop sound, then maybe the Junk Bar is the go. So Friday the 16th, and that is, I believe, the last Friday the 16th gig that I have for you today. Over at the Junk Bar for, about a $30 ticket. And they're going to be joined by some awesome bands, Sienna 10 and Mold Acres, who I only came across because of this gig. And, Mold Acres have a really good sound as well, as does Sienna 10 for that matter. That is definitely a tempting one to get along to. Right then. Next, we are going to move into Saturday the 17th of October and starting ourselves out with a little bit of psych rock to enjoy ourselves. Valley Green is going to be launching a new single, which is good, because the one I've got is a little bit old. But here's the little bit old track. This is Valley Green's Up 2. Enjoy.

4ZZZ 102.1 FM. This is the Alchemist Kitchen as we're running through sounds of southeast Queensland. Mum, hope you're doing well. It is 3:22 in the AM and I'm not that delirious, which is strange. Usually this is when I'm going pretty crazy, right? So, what did we hear here? We started out with Valley Greens Up To and Sugar World's Petals in a Path. They will be gracing Tomcat on Saturday the 17th for a Valley Green single launch. And tickets for those ones are going for about $10, so pretty good. And Chris Masuak with The Shiny Side and Mick Madue and the Ursula Four with Cranking It Up. They will be at the Cave-In on Saturday the 17th. And yeah, and Sunday the 18th, they're going to be at Vinny's. They're also going to be joined by the Spivs. Tickets for either of those are going to set you back about 30 bones. Lastly, we heard the new one from the Trams. Step Inside. Very well-timed request that came in from Robbo. Now, fortunately, I know that it was Robbo that sent that one in, but Robbo, why does it say non-sub next to your name? Sorry, I'm going to have to call you out, mate, as is the way. So, look, times are tough. Everyone's got their circumstances. Not everyone can afford to subscribe. Totally get that. But always want to preach and shout

like any kind of support you can give the station, even if it is like an under 18, you know, or a pet, you know, subscriber nibbling or a pet rock or something for $25, yeah, or just like a basic or a concession subscription for $40. Every little bit helps, you know, helps keep the lights on here, helps us play awesome tunes. And you get good benefits for it as well. Like, if you like live music at all, if you get out whatsoever, you know, that $40 can very quickly cover itself, even the $80. Yeah, I don't know. It's worth looking into. And look, I'll say as well, you know, when you make that light flash for anyone only overnight, it absolutely makes our night, because outside of, you know, Radiothon and the like, we, on overnights, we pretty much see that light flash, you know, maybe once a year if we're lucky. So yeah, anyway, yeah, that's my sermon over. Thanks for the request. As always, if you want to text in 0420 626 733, requests are a tough one. Like, you've got to be really on point with something like that, where it fits in with exactly the bracket that I'm planning to play coming up. If they're not like an active new local touring band, probably not going to be able to make it work. That being said, if you've got some cat-based requests, hold on to them for about an hour, and yeah, we will be accommodating. I'll put it that way. Yeah. All right. Next track. The amazing Starlet Queenie, who had some very impassioned speaking online about just the difficulty, financial difficulty and reality of being a touring musician. Recently, it is actually coming to town soon. And yeah, Queenie is a lovely person. I've had the pleasure of actually, you know, sitting down with Queenie and interviewing her. Don't know who's supporting this gig yet, though, but like, it is an enchanting evening, and even only getting to see a half set at Big Sound, it was a real time. So, yeah, definitely. Saturday the 17th of October, get yourself down to the Junk Bar. Tickets are going cheap, only about $25. This is Queenie's Pearl Necklaces. Enjoy.

have a conversation. What's the deal with these crooked contracts? You're just like my dad, leave a trail of destruction. If there was a God, I'd ask a lot of questions. And people always tell me that I ask too many questions. And if there was a God, he'd probably be in finance, and he'd take his coffee.

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1: There's going to be some foul language coming up. Tune out now if you cannot deal with it, mate. Sorry, not sorry.

4ZZZ 102.1 FM. This is the Alchemist Kitchen doing sounds of southeast Queensland. We just heard, starting with Queenie with Pearl Necklaces. You can hear more of that. Show notes, please come up. More of those lovely pop sounds at the Junk Bar Saturday the 17th of October for a ticket of about $25. But if you want something free, you could get yourself down to Maud's Brewing Co. in Nambour Saturday the 17th for a little bit of cheeky punk. Representing that gig, we had Pussy Jane with Gym Sluts, One More Billy with I'm All Right, and Lattes for Mills with Femme Pissed. Haven't seen One More Billy, but I hear amazing things, and I can definitely say Pussy Jane and Lattes for Mills are incredibly entertaining performers. Okay, trying to catch up a little bit of time here, so I'm going to roll right into the next bracket and keep playing some excellent music. Purple Disturbance have a new track out about their feelings of Rob Lowe. They're touring it, so let's give it a listen. This track is going to require a language warning. Enjoy.

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4ZZZ 102.1 FM. This is Lum on the Alchemist Kitchen as we run through sounds of Southeast Queensland on a squeaky chair. So, what did we just hear? Well, another short bracket there, so another short back announce. We started with Purple's Disturbance's Rob Lowe, who are currently on their I Love Rob Lowe tour. If you want to get in on that tour, then you can head along to Vinnie's on Saturday the 17th of the 10th. Now, that's the night event. Now, if you recall earlier in the show, I also mentioned that there's going to be a pretty cool matinee with Hesh, Johnny and the C-Sections and Per Panic, so you can have a really good day there. Purple Disturbance also going to be joined by Jolly, from whom you heard Synesthesia. Then we went in quite a different direction with the electronica arts of Simona Castricum, who is coming to town to tour her Villain album. It is a particular favourite of Queer Radio's Blair Martin. I would not be surprised to see that charming gentleman in attendance. If you want to be like Blair Martin, then get yourself to the Cave-In on the 17th of October. 20 bones will get you in. I believe there are free tickets for trans persons of colour for that one. Yeah, groovy, groovy. Next for you, I have Banshee's Bar and Art Space. There's the second edition of the launch of Randomized Alive at Midnight album. So, take a guess what we're going to be listening to. Well, we're actually starting off with something not from that album. This is the new one from Waiting for Brenda with Day Old Roses. Now, Waiting for Brenda is on that album, but it's a different track. But I like this one.

The creek is a place where we can all be whatever we want. We've all seen those warnings on our curbside storm drains. Drain flows to creek. Here's a couple of tips on being a responsible creek champion. Did you know washing your driveway with cleaning detergents also flushes your car's oil spots along with the cleanser directly into our waterways via the gutter? Dumping grass clippings or leaves eventually dry out, building a dam inside the drain, backing up rain, or if it does flow to the creek, the rotting grass nutrients increase blue algae blooms, killing fish and other animals. Consider composting instead. So do the right thing and keep our creeks healthy. 4ZZZ cares about Brisbane's waterways.

we started the bracket out with Waiting for Brenda's Day Old Roses, then the live rendition of Apollo's Icarus, followed by live renditions of the Windmills' Don't and Dylan Ferrier's Ice Ages. Now, if you like the sound of those bands, get yourself along to Banshee's Bar and Art Space on Saturday the 17th of October. You'll be able to get yourself in and see all that Zeddy Zeddy music for low, low price of little under $10 even. What a deal. Banshee's, of course, is one of the zeddiest venues, you know, in southeast Queensland. So it is really worth the trip out there. That brings us to the end of the 17th of October. Now we just have our Saturday gig. That being said, whilst I'm getting off Sunday, this next one is a venue tour hitting, you know, top, middle, bottom. Although, like with many places, they're doing bottom, top, middle, which is, I'm sure there's a logistic reason why bands do that. Some would love it. Someone wants to let me know. 0420-626-733. But Friday the 16th of October at the Cooley Hotel, or Sunday the 18th of October at Crowbar, Guttermouth is going to be in town for allegedly their last trip to town. So if that's something you want to see and you haven't had the opportunity yet, get yourself to one of those. Tickets are going for about $50. Without further ado, here's your next track that is going to require a language and content warning. It is very 90s cheek style music brought to us by Guttermouth. This is Lipstick.

0: I don't have much time. I'm you from the future, and I need you to know that this next song contains bad language.
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0: no, one. 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

4ZZZ 102.1 FM. Hey, friends. That's the end of Sounds of Southeast Queensland for another week here on the Alchemist Kitchen. But what did we hear before I move on? Well, we started out with Lipstick from Guttermouth, Checking In from Fake News, and Play These Games from the Wolston Butchers. You can check them out Friday at the Cooley Hotel or Sunday at Crowbar. Tickets going for about $50 for that one. Allegedly the last time that Guttermouth is going to be in town, if that changes your mind at all. Alternatively, also options on Friday the 16th of October or Sunday the 18th of October. On the 16th at Lefty's, you've got Spira, Karma Police and Wholesale Noise. Spira is releasing their new single, Hole. And that show is being played out on Sunday at the Black Box Theatre in Nambour on Sunday. Prices for that one are going for about 20 bones, but there is a 2-for-1 discount also available for a similar price. So if you want to bring a friend, it works out to be about $10 a ticket. Either way, very cheap entertainment for some very amazing local music, which we all love here. You know I am all about it. Get out and consume. Yay, capitalism. Because, ironically, we must participate in the capitalistic society so that artists can fight against it, sort of, by getting to make music and not crushing their soul at a call center constantly. Granted, that is still what many of these poor souls will have to do, because it's a cruel world. Speaking of It's a Cruel World, Spike F. Naughty Word's new album, Evidence, is 4ZZZ's album of the week. How about that for a segue, huh? Come on. 0420626733. Tell me just how good a segue that was. Yeah. Oh, I have too big an ego, do I not? Yes, I do. Look, I'm gonna admit, I do not resonate with Spike F the same way that many people here at the station do. Like, I enjoy it. It's nice, but it's not, like, amazingly goated to me. I don't know. That's I don't have something else for that. It's kind of just how my vibe is with it. But the new album is really it's a piece of art that's come out of a period of recovery and self-realization. And yeah, the album Evidence is, you know, really about working through and, you know, expressing the themes of having, you know, this pain and confessional lyricism and, you know, having a fragile life that's forced to be addicted in various ways. But yeah, it is a... Look, it is not just music as art. It is a very well-sounding but cool piece of artistic work. Anyway, does sound pretty dang good, though, despite my comments. After that, we're going to get into some cat-based shenanigans. I'll yap more about that momentarily. Anyhow, this is Spike F with Sweet Release. Do enjoy. I believe this track requires a language warning and content, just to be safe. And yeah, then a few naughty words coming up after that as well. So maybe come back in 20 minutes if you got a sensitive ear issue. Cool.

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1: 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This is the Alchemist Kitchen. I am Lum. We started that bracket out with the 4ZZZ album of the week, Spike F's Evidence, specifically the track Sweet Release. Then we have moved into our themed music for the week. Kitty with Brackish, Cosmic Kitten with Breadcrumbs, and Lion from Little Sims. Oh, God. Lotus last year from Little Sims was just, like, such a goated album. And, like, Little Sims' EP released this year is, like, pretty dang good, but it's one of those curses of when you release, like, a lifetime-grade album and everything else after it has just got to be compared to that. And it's like, ah. But yeah, speaking of dope new releases, the singles that have been coming out of Sampa the Great ahead of that new album have been tight. I'm really looking forward to the album. It's going to be good stuff. So yeah, doing a little bit of a cat-ish theme. Basically, next Friday is Global Cat Day, which is in itself like an Americanization of a National Feral Cat Day, but there's already an International Cat Day, which is in August. It's weird, and for some reason I thought it was today, which is why I'm doing a cat theme. So I'm just kind of arbitrarily doing a cat theme. Also made a mistake. Yesterday was International Lesbian Day. Yay, lesbians! But I also thought that was today for some reason, and thought it was quite amusing that the Cat Day and the Lesbian Day were together, and there's some songs that kind of make that work. Anyway, here's some slightly thirsty music. Most of it is going to require a language warning. So again, come back in like 10 minutes and it gets relatively clean for the rest of the show after that. But this next track, why don't you tell me if you can spot where the kitty reference is? By the way, if you have any kitten-themed tracks that you think could fit the vibe, text on in 0420-626-733. I will see what I can do. This is Big Wet's G-Spot.
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2: Stud City, Big Titty Committee. All the pretty girls wanna fuck with me. Said they wanna taste of the kitty. Taste of the kitty.

0: Without public radio, we would never have discovered gravity, or the pizza, or the fact that a lot of people love to hear themselves rattle. Anyway, sermon over. I hope you folks at home understand how passionate we are about public radio, and it has nothing to do with the fact I got kicked off the networks.
1: That was very moving, Jonathan. Back to pressing issues. Where is the creep? Put him on!
2: One downside to if I do end up boycotting GTA 6 is where... How am I going to hear the prattling radio and get little stings from it? Well, probably from the internet, but I don't know. I'm waiting to see. I think if it's like a goated game, I will probably still just do it, but it's like, why pre-order? It's not like you're going to run out of physical copies, because there aren't any real physical copies. I don't know. Even their, like, big mega edition, isn't that cool? Anyway, you're listening to 4ZZZ 102.1 FM. This is The Alchemist's Kitchen, and just rolling through a little bit of cat theme music. We played with it a little bit more than usual for that last bracket. It's a little bit more straightforward for most of the rest of the show. Of course, that's only about another 30 minutes, and then we're going to be taking some time to pay the rent, as we should. What we just heard, we started with Big Wet's G-Spot, because Big Wet got a wet pussy, so she took it to the vet. Then, Mars Argo with Lick It Like a Kitten, Robert Baxter with the newly released Kitty Cat. Well, like, that was the album is newly released, that was a leading single from it, so that track's actually been out for like 4 or 5 months, but I digress. Then what is an older track, Reshirami, a lesser played American question mark slut pop creator that I don't play as much on Thirst Church episodes, largely because, like, one of Reshirami's early tracks was called Blackout. It was kind of like a magnum opus of slut pop, and nothing has kind of met that same caliber. Yeah. Conveniently enough, for this Cat Week, a little-known band by the name of The Cat Empire has released a new track. It's actually quite short and enjoyable and fun, so I reckon we're going to give that one a good old spin. Yeah. The time is 5:06 in the AM. I hope your morning is going fantastic. I probably have two more brackets in, and I can squeeze in like one, maybe two requests if you have a cat-themed song that you want me to throw in. 0420-626-733. Or if you just want to say hi and that you're having a good morning. Yeah, love that for you. That's awesome. Alrighty, well, this is the Cat Empire's new track, Rocket.

0: If you're in your 30s and you're not making at least $5 million a year, you have to hear this.
1: Meow, meow, meow, meow, meow, meow, meow, meow, meow, meow, meow, meow, meow, meow, meow, meow, meow, meow, meow, meow, meow, meow, meow, meow, meow, meow, meow, meow, meow, meow, meow, meow, meow, 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

4 Triple Z 102.1 FM. That was Well-Roared Lion, and may it be etched into the annals of 4 Triple Z's history. We started the bracket out with the Cat Empire's new track Rocket, then a new one from the Kitty Hawks, Hold Your Fire. Then, the odd one out, an older track, Big Kitty and the Scaredy Cats with Catholic School Lament. Ugh. I had the great privilege of being friends with many people that can relate with that track. The joys. Yeah, well, just like that, we are down to one last bracket before it's going to be time for us to get in and pay the rent and, you know, do what's right. There's a few notable missing tracks, so most can probably guess most of this bracket if you are a regular listener to this show, The Alchemist Kitchen, because I am what we in the business call basic. And as a basic person, I like to enjoy my basic tastes because I find them to be excellent. Hey, it's 5:22 in the AM, and because we are coming into the good part of the year again, the sun is up. You don't believe me? Look out a window. Sunrise is here. A huge relief. I think that's kind of the one plus of moving into Studio 2, if only for a moment, is that when the sun does come up in the morning, you do actually get to see it come up. But the downside is on the mornings when the sun doesn't come up till like 6:30, it's not a great time because you're just in kind of an endless dark cursed land. Doom, doom. Oh, I am. All righty, righty, righty then. Well, it's 5:23 in the AM and I'm all out of yaff and stuff, so I better get to playing some music again, yeah? Next track is going to require a language and content warning. In general, wanted to lay off playing Flangipani's tracks, you know, given that they're trying to have their last hurrah, and they had their last hurrah, and they're trying to make way for the next generation. But, I mean, it's a cat theme, and Kitty with a Ciggy, mate. This is Karen Loves Ketamine.

0: Is it a Bible verse or a quote by a socialist leader? Anyone who has two shirts should share with the one who has none, and anyone who has food should do the same. Is John the Baptist is communist scum?
1: Mom, what does f*** mean?
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Meow indeed. Well, friends, that was the last of our musical expression hour featuring cat songs. We started the last bracket out with Flangepani's Karen's on Ketamine, followed by Cat Crawl's Band Shirt, Human Dinosaur Machine's Kitty, and of course, Mitch Pleaser's Neighbourhood Cat. Because it would just not be right to not include that. Although I managed to do a beer show and not remember to include the Drop Beers' Sing, Sing, Sing, I Want a Beer. So, you know. Hey friends, it is 5:36 here on the Alchemist Kitchen on 4ZZZ 102.1 FM. I think it's about time that we do our usual thing, make a cuppa, make ourselves comfy, and check our privilege while we pay the rent. So, as I said, those familiar to the show, great time to, you know, get yourself comfy. You're not missing anything major for the next 10 minutes or so. About half of what I say is said every single week. And, you know, there's some new stuff that's being thrown in there. But the important part is that 4ZZZ has the immense privilege of being able to broadcast and storytell from the stolen lands of the Yuggera and Turrbal peoples. As part of accepting the benefit and privilege we get from being able to do so on stolen land, it is incredibly important that we take steps to go beyond just acknowledging that and welcoming any First Nations voices into our community, as well as, you know, paying respects to elders past, present and emerging. It is also incredibly important that we do not allow that to be a tokenistic statement, and we take steps to, you know, to pay the rent, as it were, to equalise our privilege. I strongly encourage you, if you are in a accursed organisation that has enacted policies of opening every single meeting with, you know, a acknowledgement of country in some way, shape or form, challenge it. Actually ask about, is this just a tokenistic empty statement? Or are we going beyond this? Is this merely a small part of a larger, you know, policy that we have? 4ZZZ, because it is a good community organisation that does not suck, actually does have a pay the rent policy. It is a living document. Contact the station if you feel it may apply to yourself. But one relevant point I should point out at the moment is that I'm aware pass the mic training applications are currently open. Effectively, it is a way to get more First Nations voices on air, and by having free announcer training available, I do believe you do still need to be an active subscriber and an active subscriber to the station and volunteer, but, you know, it is still something. 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You know, send us an email, reception at 4zzz.org.au. Lots of options there for you. A large part of 4ZZZ's entire thing is about connecting community, right? So it makes a lot of sense that its methodology of paying the rent is going to be based around trying to amplify the voices of the First Nations community. Here on the Alchemist Kitchen, paying the rent takes a couple of different forms. So one is, you know, taking a couple of minutes here to yap, make sure we all check our privilege and just acknowledge how grateful we are and take a moment to think, well, how is it that I can pay it forward, you know, to pay the rent in my own way. Secondarily, once I'm done yapping, I'm going to be playing some great new music from First Nations artists that I definitely think you should have on your radar.
Sometimes they're newer up-and-comers, sometimes it's just a new release from someone that's probably already on your radar. Try and get a little bit of a mix of it. Then, finally, any subscriptions that come through while I'm having my little Yap Fest, right through to when this starts with Robert Anderson, I'll make an additional donation to a DGR that supports First Nations causes. This month, donations are going towards the Unity of First People of Australia, which is, as I understand it, the longest running First Nations charity in the country. And their ethos, design, what they're all about is basically making sure that money is going back into First Nations community groups for trying to help establish, you know, entrepreneurial systems that aren't just a one-off, you know, making, it's not just like a one-off payment going somewhere. It is trying to help foster and create community and, you know, create something that is going to be self-sustaining and continually contributing to the community around it, which is just, you know, like, that is a really, really excellent thing. And it's not just we take an application. They make active points of actually working with organizations to, you know, to help them get through that early burgeoning period when, you know, you've got more paperwork, it's harder to understand what's going on, to actually make sure they've got a clear-cut business plan so that they can move forward. You know, examples of some of the things they've done is, you know, put cultural carers programs in place, diabetes management and care programs, you know, Indigenous elder programs, you know, to try and, like, put changes in play that, you know, help restore, you know, elders being in a position of having a role in cultural responsibilities and influencing, you know, influencing younger folk and, you know, making sure they're maintaining traditional cultural knowledges and practices and stuff like that. They do some great work. I strongly recommend give them a look yourself. UFPA.org.au. Subscription options to 4ZZZ can be had for as little as $25 for an under 18 or a pet. Concession sub is available for $40, but we do ask, if you have the means, go for a full sub of $80. Noting $80 still doesn't cover even an hour of radio time. Passionate subs for $140, super subs for $500. This is where you get some goodies to go along with it. It's a, you know, a tea and a tote bag for both of them, and the super sub gets you your name on the wall here in the station and a shiny gold sub pin. Always love to really push solo artists, bands, community orgs, businesses. So 85 for solo artists, 160 for bands and community orgs, 250 for businesses. But the big important thing that all of these get is a 1 week live read campaign during our drive times, which is kind of this cyclical paying for itself style of, it is a cyclical paying for itself kind of benefit, because of the fact that announcers are going to look at that, they'll check out your music, they'll check out your products, and if they vibe with it, we have a lot of independence to promote the music we want to promote. To a lesser degree, the local businesses that, you know, are meaningful to us. And this is an organization that is primarily community funded. You know, the lion's share of our funding comes from subscriptions and the volunteer work that comes into it and the occasional donation. And don't forget, this financial year, rules have changed around subscriptions as well. Like, big chunk of your sub over that $40 limit, less any merch, tax deductible. Huge boon. Okay, well, that is pretty much what I have to say on the matter. Let's play some awesome music.
I am going to start us off with a new one from Miles Natu. Now, I'm just checking, because I'm like 99.9% that, yes, this came out of embargo today. That's why I was like, got to be really careful with these things. But that's the cool thing about having a Friday morning show, right? Okay, this is new one from Miles Natu, Wrath of Cain. Enjoy.

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Well, friends, time for Lum to say goodbye. Bye. This has been The Alchemist Kitchen. Again, if you missed any of the show, you can head to 4ZZZ.org.au/grid. 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Yeah, we just heard Miles Natu's latest track, Wrath of Cain, Lauren Ryan's Wild One, and Liquid Zoo's Love Anyone Like You. Going to be finishing the show up with Beggar Hatch's new track, Extra Time. But yeah, in the interim, look after each other. Just, you know, yeah, look, the usual message that I like to leave you with, right? Love each other, be kind, see how you can make the world a better place. I will be back next week. Probably just going to be some new music stuff. Of course, Sounds of Southeast Queensland and Paying the Rent, sandwiching that. Alrighty. Well, hang tight. This will be starting very shortly. And, yeah, see you soon.

At 4ZZZ, we acknowledge the traditional owners of the land on which we broadcast. We pay our respects to the elders, past, present, and emerging, of the Turrbal and Yagara people. We acknowledge that their sovereignty over this land was never ceded, and we stand

Yes. Plenty of feedback at the back end of that one right there. Request from B for a bit of Clutch. This track was The Regulator. Apparently, Bree's driving into Brizzy from somewhere. I don't know where. Or B, sorry. It's B. B. A now. Stop that. Before Clutch, during The Regulator, we heard L7 with Pretend We're Dead. We also had Babes in Toyland in there with Sweet 69, and we started the show out today with Fontaine's DC, Boys in the Betterland. Good morning. You know what? That's funny. It's almost 25 minutes in, and I haven't said anything on air yet. We had a little studio handoff and just jumped straight to music. So that's what happens sometimes. You're just playing, doing your thing, playing the tunes. But yeah, my name is Robin Anderson. The show is called This. We'll be here till about 9 a.m. this morning. In all reality, exactly until 9 a.m. And then, yeah, we'll see what happens from there. It'll be Heartache and followed by Friday Neon. I don't know. We're doing a thing. I got a few requests coming in. Feel free to throw one in yourself. You can do so on the 4ZZZ text line, which is 0420-626-733. 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Because God knows I don't need another social media profile. So I'll just rehash that one and use that. Hope you're having a fine Friday morning. I'm just going to carry on. I've got a request here that's come in from Brooke. Brooke's hankering for a bit of local talent, Mitch Please, with a track called Rich Mitch.

Yeah, that's one way to end it, I guess. That's the Lillingtons. The Lillingtons doing their track, 72 Hours, was preceded by King Tuff doing Demon from Hell. The Kids were in there from way back in 1977 with a track called Razor Blades for Sale. And we started the bracket out with a request from Mitch Please during Rich Mitch. Yeah. Who was that for? Oh, it's for Brooke. Yeah, there you go. Hey, you're on 4ZZZ 102.1 FM. It is 6:33 on a fine Friday morning here in Brisbane. Yeah, getting a few requests in. One of them was from the Punk Postie, who is excited that that Rat Salad's finally coming out to Brizzy to play a show. I believe they're part of the Monk and Pedal lineup, if I remember correctly. But yeah, that's a high point of that lineup, in my personal opinion. And we'll have to check them out there down there at the Bright Side when they do play. But anyways, the Punk Posties requested a song called Gravy, which came out in 2021. But hey, the way things work sometimes, for some reason, it's not in the 4ZZZ library. It's not on iTunes. It's not on Bandcamp. So I don't know. I do want to play you some Rat Salad, so I'm going to fall back to a tried and true and tested Rat Salad song, which they all are. But this one I particularly enjoy, called Southerly. Cheers.

0: Giles, what is this?
1: It's a language and content warning, sir.
0: Ah, very good. Turn off the radio so I shan't be offended.

Yes, too many devils. That's the Bronx. Yeah, the Bronx right there with too many devils. It was preceded by Public House with Read the Meter. We had the Drips in there with 16166 going out to Mel. Pup before that with My Life is Over and I Couldn't Be Happier. And we started the bracket out with One for the Punk Postie. At least we hope it was One for the Punk Postie that he enjoyed. Because it wasn't the song that he requested, but it's from the band Rat Salad. The track being Southerly. You know, 649. You're on 4ZZZ 102.1 FM with myself, Robert Anderson, working our way through a bit of this. And yeah, I'm just going to keep on playing. I got more stuff. I got more stuff up my sleeve. If you want to make a request and add to the content of the show, I am always looking for new music. 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Alternatively, get along to Facebook, search this only on 4ZZZ, or Instagram, Robert90038. In the meantime, though, we will give a language and concept warning to this one. It's from a band that splits their... the band split up internationally. Like, some of them live in Melbourne, some of them live in Greece. I don't know. It works. They make it work. And they're all siblings. It's very interesting. Band's called Frenzy. This is the latest release of theirs called Jack of All Trades.

The following track has some colourful lingo and some potentially dodgy content. Tune out if you're easily offended. If not, turn it up.

0: Yes, I got a little carried away with that bracket. It went on for a bit, just a little bit. That there was Bad Religion, of course, with Los Angeles is Burning. Before that, it was The Hives with 1,000 Answers. We also heard from Rocket from the Crypt, featuring Holly Golightly with Eye on You. Split Dogs before that with Rock and Roll Business. And we started the bracket out with one from Frenzy called Jack of All Trades.
1: Yes.
0: Jack of All Trades, Master of None. That's me. Yeah, you're on 4ZZZ 102.1 FM. It's 5 minutes past 7 on a fine Friday morning. Got a few requests coming in. One of them came in from a dirty non-sub. I don't know. It says non-sub. Maybe you're a sub and you're just using your burner phone. I'm not sure. In any event, you wanted to hear the Trams doing their track Step Inside. I've got a soft spot for the Trams. Grant's probably listening this morning, driving a school bus up in Billowea. Would like to hear some Trams, so we'll give it a spin. This is the latest from the Trams. This is Step Inside.

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0: Okay, folks, Wally Meany here suggests that you subscribe to Triple Z because we need it. We need it. We need it.
1: Love your work, Wally.

Yeah. Yep. Going out to Simon. That, of course, Bad Brains right there off of their Rock for Light release, a track called, where are we? Riot Squad. Yep. There we go. Before Bad Brains, it was indeed Echo and the Bunnymen with The Cutter. Had a request from Grant in there for Bodega with Weather Me. We heard from Blondie doing Atomic. That was going out to Ant-Man. We also had some 6 Foot Hick in there with 24 Milk Crates because it kind of vibed with that track by The Trams that we started the bracket out with called Step Inside. And I believe that too was a request from a Dirty Non-Sub. Yeah, it was. All right. I don't know who it was. I don't know because it just comes up non-sub. So I don't know. Hey, you're on 4ZZZ 102.1 FM. It is 727. And the show is this. And this will be happening through till 9 a.m. And then we'll hand off to Art Egg. And they'll do an hour of informative art talk and some music. It's usually Drew. I think hopefully it'll be Drew today. And then after that, it's usually Quentin with Friday Neon. Why? This flakery on a Friday lineup. Yes. Quentin might be in today. I don't know. It's always a roll of the dice sometimes. Can I say always and sometimes all in the same sentence pertaining to the same thing? I don't know. I just did, so apparently I can. All right. I've got a really weird one. This one actually comes in. Is this a non-sub as well? Where'd it go? Blah, blah, blah, blah, blah. Yeah, it is. It's another dirty non-sub. So I don't know. I don't know if you're a non-sub or you're just using your burner phone. I don't know. In any event, they've requested if I could play a track from Uncle Acid and the Deadbeats, who are coming to Brisbane. It's a song called House by the Grave. They say here in their request, I kid you not, sir, when the song changes tempo at the 5 minute mark, you'll lose your mind. Mm. Oh, it's Jim. It's got a name on here, even though it comes up as non-sub. It is Jim from King's Cliff. You know what? I can't remember the last time I played a track that was 6 minutes and 50 seconds long. I do like Uncle Acid and the Deadbeats. They can get a little sludgy sometimes. I don't know this track, so I'm going to give it a language concept warning. And Jim, I will be listening very closely at the 5-minute mark. And if I am not losing my mind, I'll see you at the bike rack at 3. It's already starting out slow. See? Okay.

0: Yeah.
1: Mm-hmm. Who'd have thunk? Two songs. 11 minutes of music with two songs on this. I don't know, but we did. Yeah, Butthole Surfers there with an over 4 minute track with who was in my room last night. Going out to Dakota. Dakota asking just to hear some Butthole Surfers, and that was my pick. So before Butthole Surfers, it was indeed Uncle Acid and the Deadbeats. With House by the Grave, which, yeah, it did move. It was definitely a mover, Jim. And Jim did text back in to promise that next payday they will subscribe to 4ZZZ. Good on you. Good on you, Jim. All right, so there you go. Like, that's the longest bracket of two songs I think I've ever played in my life. Speaking of two songs, I've got a couple requests. I had two separate requests come in for Idols this morning. One was from Kirby. Where have you gone, Kirby? I don't know where you went. Where the hell did you go? Kirby wanted to hear 1049 Gotho. And then shortly right after that, we heard from Greg wanting to hear Never Find a Man with a Perm. So, you know what? They both require a language and concept warning. We're going to just play both. Yeah, I don't know. Is that like some cheesy radio lingo? Like it's a twofer? I don't know. Anyways, two songs from Idols. Always good. Because what's better than one Idol song? Two. Yeah. Cheers. Enjoy.

0: Giles, what is this?
1: It's a language and content war.
0: Ah, very good. Turn off the radio so I shan't be offended.

Yes. Going out to Mess. Mess requesting that one from Hagfish. A song about sharing a noodle box, I'm pretty sure. It's called Stamp It, but it's also like Eat It While I Work. Yeah, before Hagfish, it was indeed Idols with 1049 Gotho. Going out to Kirby. And then we also heard another Idols track, Never Find a Man with a Perm. Who was that for? I've already forgotten. I'm already just lost and disheveled and all over the shop. Was it Simon? No, it was not. Simon wanted Bad Brains. I don't know. It's gone. It's there. It's there somewhere. Hope you're having a fine Friday morning. You are on 4ZZZ 102.1 FM. And up next, you know what? Up next, I've got an oldie but a goodie. We're going to, you know, yeah. I don't want to use the term dust bust. Ian! But yeah, you know what? We'll dust the bust off this one. It's been a long time since I played it. It's from a band from a long time ago called Fluff. And this is a track called Hashing It Out. Enjoy.

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1: Good morning. This is Ava, Ethan and Leah with your 8 a.m. Zedlines. In local news, new findings from the CPB Contractors Joint Venture Inquiry have shown that higher-ups potentially abandoned management staff from Rivers Cross River Rail project amid CFMEU blockages. One of the staff members has reported that they were directed not to call the police over the course of the CFMEU standoff. The blockages, which spanned over several days following a serious workplace injury on the rail project, left management staff members still in the worksite in a dangerous position. A senior electrical supervisor, Peter Bennett, was among the staff left at the construction site during the standoff, and he called the company's response disgusting, stating that this was the first time he'd seen anything like this and that he couldn't believe it had happened. The inquiry, which has so far cost $95 million, will continue on October 27th.
2: The number of blue card applicants has doubled. Barred blue card applicants has doubled since the previous year. Of the 24-25 financial year, 3,712 people were denied the pass, and this year it has since risen to 6,403. According to the spokesperson of the Department of Justice, quote, Queensland has one of Australia's strongest working with children's screening systems with robust safeguards in place to protect children and young people, unquote. Though an increase in refusals does prompt a more protective system, there are doubts whether it is successful in denying harmful perpetrators. It can lead to, as University of Queensland Law Professor Tamara Walsh said, preventing those responsible and wanting a blue card for working in the youth spaces and missing out on people who don't pose a threat.
3: In national news, the Tasmanian government's mishandling of labour cuts has the potential to deliver tax bills to past employees a decade later. Over the past 10 years, the government has encouraged workers to take voluntary redundancies, but have since acknowledged that many of these redundancies did not meet the Australian Tax Office's criteria and should have instead been classed as employment termination. This different classification would require higher tax, and now the ATO and government are deciding what they want to do about the money owed. Labour Workplace Relations spokesperson Ella Haddad says, quote, it means that public servants who took redundancies up to a decade or possibly more ago could be hit with a tax bill they weren't expecting, unquote, and queries whether the government will foot the bill or if the ATO will wipe the debt.
1: Critical bed shortages in Western Australia's facility for mentally impaired prisoners have led to illegal jailing and denial of mental health care. A man known as SJQ was found unfit to stand trial due to treatment-resistant paranoid schizophrenia. However, the state's only facility for psychiatric care of prisoners, Franklin Center, is struggling to meet high demand and could not find a place for him. Justice Terence Palmer has said that those caring for these patients are being placed in situations where they're forced to break the law due to lack of resources, and insists that the increasing practice of placing prisoners with mental illness in jail until beds become available is a systemic failure. The government is planning an expansion of the facility, which will be an almost $200 million project. However, doubt still remains about why this upgrade has taken so long and whether it will meet future demand.
2: In international news, four of the biggest beer manufacturers in Japan have been raided over suspicions of price collusion. Asahi Breweries, Kirin Brewery, Sapporo Breweries and Suntory were raided on Wednesday by authorities. According to NHK, Japan's public broadcaster, the Fair Trade Commission is investigating whether the companies colluded to raise prices simultaneously and together, blaming issues such as rising costs and other factors. If found to have breached anti-monopoly laws, the companies would be issued fines and ordered to improve business practices. There is no known information about whether Australian beer production has been impacted. For your weather today, Brisbane is slightly cloudy with a humidity of 77%. It's currently 20 degrees with an expected maximum of 29. The fire danger is moderate and the UV index is predicted to reach 9, which carries a very high harm risk. That's all for your 8 a.m. news. We'll be back at 9 a.m. with more. In the meantime, you can find us all on our social media or head to 4zzz.org.au.

Yes, the Avengers right there with We Are the One, preceded by local band The Snouts with Adding Up, The Mess before that with Where Did It All Go Wrong, and then just after the news, it was a request from Ethan from Zedline's Frenzy with 100 Degrees. Yes, well, technically, I guess it's 100 degrees Celsius, because they do have the C at the end. Just before the Zedlines, we had Negative Approach with Don't Tell No One, which was a request. I'll just have a quick look to see if I can find it. Yeah, nah, it might be gone. Yeah, I don't know. Yeah, it was a good request, though. Haven't heard Negative Approach in a while. Before Negative Approach, it was indeed Millencolin with Sense and Sensibility. And we started that pre-news bracket off with Fluff during Hashing It Out, which is what we're doing here. We're hashing out this, yeah, for another 45 minutes. It is 8:15. I'm going to play, you know what, I'll just do it. Let's do it. Let's do a left fielder. I had a request. Who did this come in from? This one I will find. From Brandon. Yeah, it says, good morning. I've been seeing and hearing a bit about Kurt lately. Can I get Smells Like Teen Spirit, please? You know what? I don't think I've ever played Nirvana on my show before. But let's do it. Why not? And it's a 5-minute track. But you know what? Nostalgia says I do enjoy it. Nirvana with Smells Like Teen Spirit.

If your ears react like this to swear words, then you may want to tune out for a few minutes, as the next song inhabits a few.

Yes, one of their more recent releases. That, of course, is local band Square Tugs with a track called Karma She Rocks. Mm-hmm. Haters before that, another local band, Haters, with Dead Inside My Head. We started the bracket out with a request for Nirvana doing Smells Like Teen Spirit. Yeah, there you go. 827, you're on 4ZZZ 102.1 FM with myself, Robert Anderson. Got another 32 minutes of this. Yeah, and then we'll hand off to Arctic and see what they've got for an hour of interesting art news before Friday Neon comes on board at 10 a.m. All right, myself and 4ZZZ want to let you know a little bit about Vetfordia. That's right. Come along to Vetfordia at Sanford Showgrounds on Sunday, the 11th of October, for a fantastic day celebrating our veterinary community. 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It says bring your family and friends. Why not? That's always a good day. Vetfordia is a community organization that supports 4ZZZ. Nice work. All right. What have I got next for you? I've got, I don't know, what have I got? Oh, you know what? I got this one. It does require a language and concept warning. This is Bilk with a little song about getting spiked while you're out drinking. No spiking. No bueno.

Viagra Boys, singing about balls and wiener dogs. That's Viagra Boys with Sports. Yeah. Preceded by Get Down Services doing Dog Dribble. Bilk started that out with a little ditty called Spiked. Yes. 840. You're on 4ZZZ 102.1 FM. And what have we got? We've got another 20 minutes. So we're going to cram in as many requests as we can. This next one does require a language and concept warning. I'm happy that they are coming to town and will be playing. If the stars align, I'll be able to see them, because it would be good to see them. This is Ekka Vandal with Cruising to Self-Soothe.

0: Oi, you. This next one has some proper coarse language. Real rough stuff, innit? Switch it off if it ain't for you.
1: Hey, he's waving a white flag.
2: Hey, bullshit, cut him down.
1: There he is. What the hell?
2: Cut him down.

0: Yes, there you go. We just heard a recent release from DZ Death Rays called Ordinary Life, preceded by a request from Brendan for the Mark of Cain doing Cut 'Em Down. The Fat Bastards are in there with Drug Mule. They'll be playing at the Sunday Rock and Roll Barbecue this Sunday, not to be missed. I think they're up early, so get there early, because if you get there early, you also get a free sausage sizzle. Yeah, I know, look at that. Good value. Before the Fat Bastards, it was indeed the Disdained with Conceal. And we started that bracket out with Ek Vandal doing Cruising to Self-Soothe. All right. I'm going to try to do two things at once. Got this going on here. Yeah, I know. Professional radio. Give me a break. I've got an odd request. This one came in from Kylie, I believe. Kylie just wanted to hear their Nirvana sting, Kurt Cobain doing his thing for 4ZZZ. So I think this is it. You said there was only one, so hopefully this is the one. We'll give it a listen. I don't know. Let's go.
1: Hi, this is Kurt. You're listening to 4ZZZ in Brisbane. I'm from Nirvana. Goodbye.
0: Yeah, and there you go. That's it. That's the one. All right, Kylie. Next up, I got a request from Rob. This is Miniskirt with Pretty.

All right, latest release there from Grub called Shake It, preceded by Miniskirt with a Pretty. That's me. I am out of here. Apologies if I didn't get your request, but I got to run. Have a great weekend, an even better week. Let's do it again next Friday. I'll leave you with one more quick little one-minute song going out to me. Yeah, it's the Descendants. Tired of being tired. Adios.

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1: Good morning, this is Leah and Ava with your 9am Zedlines. In local news, the Queensland State Government is looking to make coal mining more bulletproof after the recent blocked approval of a 22-year extension to the Mount Pleasant operation in New South Wales. Regarding Queensland projects, the state government seeks to keep Queensland, quote, an attractive destination for mining capital, unquote. The Queensland Conservation Council argues that the previous Mineral Resources and Other Legislation Amendment Bill 2026 and future projects would impact Queensland landholders and the community's ability to protect prospects and local environments.
2: The popular Black Hops Brewery in the Gold Coast has been saved after its second collapse in the span of 2 years. Tribe Breweries has purchased Black Hops Brewery and has announced that the Gold Coast will continue to produce the beer, maintaining local jobs in the area. The brewery has been in administration first in March 2024 with over $7 million in debt, and then again in July of this year. Tribe CEO Heath Baker hopes that this will be a clean slate for Black Hops, but they can maintain the brewery's identity.
1: In national news, federal gambling reforms are more anticipated than ever as sports betting surges among young Australian men. Senior research fellow Vincent Mancini of the Kids Research Institute has stated that gambling has become so much of a social unifier for these young men that is no longer about the money. The Australian Gambling Research Centre has shown that gambling rates range from 59.9% to 70.2%, with Queensland and Western Australia having the highest rates. The federal government plans to roll out reforms to gambling in January 2027, which will involve people with gambling addiction being able to opt out of online advertising.
2: Changes to insurance exemptions for homebirth midwives has raised concerns over a possible surge in free births without qualified health professionals. The Nursing and Midwifery Board of Australia has changed insurance policy to only allow endorsed midwives with 5,000 hours of clinical experience and additional study to be eligible for Commonwealth-funded insurance. These changes could lead to up to a third of private home birth midwives currently practicing in Australia to quit their profession, which would mean less medical practitioners would be available for people needing to give birth at home. The Nursing and Midwifery Board has stated that it intends to respond to public backlash to the insurance changes.
1: In international news, a team of four astronauts have returned to the International Space Station after 8 months away. The SpaceX Dragon capsule held astronauts from the US, France, and Russia for 237 days. Plans for their return have been underway for some time, with the capsule making its way back from the International Space Station on Wednesday evening. The space launch on February 13th was targeted toward research and lab maintenance, and the astronauts brought scientific samples back with them. This research will help future Moon and Mars endeavours.
2: For your weather today, Brisbane is partly cloudy. It's currently 22 degrees with an expected maximum of 29. The fire danger is moderate and the UV index is predicted to reach 9, which is in the very high band. That's all your news for 9am. We'll be back at 10am for more. 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

0: Hello, you're listening to Artek on 4ZZZ. I'm Phoebe, I'm filling in for Drew, and that was Bottle by Remy Wolf. Drew's left me with a couple of interviews to play for you, so I'm going to play one now, and then a little bit of music, and then a bit more interview. So this one is just called Bring a Plate Dance. So let's find out together what that's all about, and I'll talk to you soon.
1: Hi, welcome to Artek on 4ZZZ. My name's Drew, and I'm really lucky because I'm joined by Alira and Erica from Bring a Plate Dance. We're going to be talking about Dance Leads to Chaos, which is their 2026 tour of Queensland. Welcome, Erica and Alira.
2: Hello, thank you.
3: Hello.
1: First up, we have to talk about Bring a Plate Dance. If anyone hasn't heard about it, what is it?
2: Bring a Plate Dance is an inclusive dance company. We're actually a registered non-for-profit and charity, and we've been running for nearly 10 years now with a pretty simple remit, which is to get people dancing.
3: Yeah.
2: And we mean everyone. So that's kind of been our thing the whole time is creating dance spaces, whether it's classes or events or workshops or other kind of immersive experiences where we can bring as diverse a group of people together as possible, essentially, to dance together and experience joy.
1: That's amazing. It's been going for 10 years. I think I read it came out of like a Fortitude Valley dance hall, and then it expanded and expanded. Why is community and dance important?
3: Yeah, what we're seeing is that it's quite important in terms of community with what's happening now and this project. We're having some, great conversations that are First Nations led around what the future looks like and overall humanity, really. So I think, community is the essence of

0: Historically, bans on dance and creative expression have been used to control people. I guess that dance and creative expression is somehow less than, or, you know, related to the devil, related to this idea of people being savages. There's so many different lines there, but it also, yeah, definitely comes back to this idea of control and like a power dynamic, I think. So that's where that name came from, and we've sort of run with it because we think it's such a such a poignant statement and idea, and kind of a bit of fun, because to us the chaos, you know, chaos theory,
1: chaos like is great. Chaos
0: is great.
1: Yeah, we've taken back our power, I think, in that slogan.
2: So can you talk us through what the tour is, where you're going, how can people get involved?
0: Yeah, for sure. So we're going to be starting in Magunjan, Brisbane, heading up to Cubby Cubby Country, Sunshine Coast, and then to Gimoy Cairns. So there's three regional iterations of this project. And it's a core part of the project, or the heart of it really, is our community cast. So in each region, we're inviting everyone, the local community, to come along and to a series of workshops, and then they actually get to be part of the show alongside our core cast of about 15 professional artists.
2: Amazing. So what can people do to, so you can either be come along and have and watch it, or you can be involved in the dance, and they're all at different dates as well, which I actually thought I'd written down, but I hadn't. Oh, here we go. So that the performances, Magunjan's at South Bank Piazza on the 1st of November. Yes. And then you've got Noosa Botanic Gardens at the 14th of November, Caloundra Kings Beach Amphitheatre, 15th of November, and Gimoy at Fogarty Park on the 29th of November. So, are you going to be, you're going to be touring up the coast, and as you go, you're doing the workshops and then people do a performance at the end, or are they sort of taking place simultaneously, the workshops?
0: So no, we'll be moving from place to place. Our core cast moves, we'll be moving up the coast with our artists and facilitators. And so, and then in each region, we'll bring on a new community cast. So we'll spend a couple of weeks locally building that, as well as connecting with some local dance groups that we're going to have performing as part of the show as well. And in each region, we've got about four locations for those workshops. So there's lots of choice, and hoping that that's nice and convenient for people. In Brisbane, Magunjan, first up, we've got workshops in Newmarket, Maruka, South Brisbane and Wynnum happening. And those all kick off, I believe, on the 12th of October. Again, different days and different time options. But, yeah, that's what's happening.
2: And people can go to the website and join up through that to be a part of
0: Yes,
2: the
0: Yes,
2: awesome.
0: Yeah. We've tried to make it super accessible. It's $25 to be part of the whole thing, and that includes the three workshops, a big dress rehearsal all together, and the performance, as well as a show t-shirt. We also, companion cards are accepted, so anyone coming along with a support worker or a family or friend for support, that they can come for free, and 16 and under, our 16 and under kids are free as well with paying out.
1: And no dance experience is required. We really encourage everyone to get involved. That's kids, it's intergenerational to elderly, mums and dads with your kids. Everyone can come. Bring the family.
2: That's so
0: we're really excited actually so far about the registrations, because we do have already sign-ups from people from as young as 12 through to 75 years old. So it's a beautiful intergenerational spread, like Alira said. So we're really, really excited about that.
1: It's all different styles, hey?
2: Yeah.
1: All different styles. It's very fun. And the great thing about it is a lot of the moves are adaptable too. So our facilitators are very trained in adapting

0: stuff to make sure that people are comfortable and that things work for their body and that they feel good in what they're performing. But yeah, it's fun. It's interpretive. There's a lot of play. The music's, very also diverse.
1: Our group of core artists, professional artists are, all have really diverse dance backgrounds. So it's a pretty fun mix of things.
2: When people come together and dance and learn, kind of a set routine, what tends to happen that you've experienced?
1: It's a pretty incredible and hard to explain experience dancing alongside a big group of people. It's very, for me anyway, personally, it's a pretty empowering experience. And I think that we hear that a lot anecdotally from our participants. And the way that particularly Bring a Plate, like we specialize in really like bringing people together as a group, but also supporting them to express themselves as individuals as well. So I think it's both this like feeling of togetherness and unity that is empowering, as well as these moments of people, I guess, experiencing being celebrated and held by community for who they are as well as individuals. And that's really, kind of how we facilitate things.
2: And why are you doing a tour? What made you decide to go up the coast of Queensland?
1: We did a pilot project last year in Brisbane with this show, and it's such a big piece of work that we'd spent many years on, and we really felt like, and it also rained on our show day. We needed a redo. So luckily we've got cover this time at South Bank Piazza, but we wanted a redo. We wanted to get some more audiences through the door to come and see. And then in terms of the tour, we're really passionate about community engaged work. So we wanted to roll it out in different, in some different communities across Queensland. And as some of these, which we already run classes, so we recently started up.
0: Like Erica was saying, the show focuses on dance, bands and creative expressions historically. And I think going through the process of developing this show, a lot of conversations, were had around how this has happened to First Nations people here for so long. And we are finding our way back to culture and our identity and who we are and our belonging and connection here. And I think the show explores that, and it also explores how other community members, our allies and non-Indigenous folk here in Australia, can also learn from that and, be guided by that experience and process, I guess, in terms of, our future on this country. So it's really exciting that, it's just a beautiful process. And I think the story itself is powerful, like people coming to watch and witnessing it, the audience.
1: The storyline itself is about this coming together and this coming back to dance and coming back to our innate human need to move and express, and that being led by First Nations people. But that in itself is what the process is in terms of how we've built this work and how these workshops roll out and our time in community. So the story you see on stage is actually what is really happening in the process that leads up to presenting that. So I think, that's really, really special. Can't really encourage people enough to come and be part of it. So the show is also only $10, or you can pay more if you'd like to contribute more to come and see. So it's also, we work really hard to make these arts and cultural experiences accessible for people as well. So
2: it sounds like a magical experience to be a part of and to watch, from both sides. I guess my last question is, why should people come along?
1: It's got some really staunch truth-telling that is part of it. Yeah, the identity of us as Australians in so-called Australia here now, but also some broader global implications in terms of creative arts and what's happening in terms of humanity and our connection to each other, whether that's and the degradation of that, whether it's through war or greed or capitalism or AI and its effect on our creative expression. There's so much going on at the moment, and this coming to be part of this is both like an honest look at that. I think people experience a lot of solidarity from it because it is honest, but it's also cathartic, and there's also a lot of joy.
2: I think being together in a physical space and moving your body is really powerful, and I think I know, you know, even with other forms of art, just sitting around and making together or creating together is just really, yeah, really powerful, and makes people have a chat and connect and have fun. So, yeah, thank you so much.
1: Thank you for having us. And, yeah, people are more than welcome to send any questions they have our way.
2: Check out Bring a Plate Dancers' Dance Leads to Chaos Tour 2026. 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

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I'm Phoebe, filling in for Drew. It is 9:35 a.m. and that was This Heat by Deeper. Before that we had Mind's a Lie by Hi Viz, and we started out the music with Without You, the Jimmy Stack remix of a Perfume Genius song. Very nice. And I'm going to play a bit more of another interview that Drew has left me with. This one just says Recovered Futures. So let's listen to that and then have a bit more music as a special treat afterwards. I'll talk to you on the other side of this one. Okay. Maybe not. That one doesn't seem to want to work. Nothing seems to want to work. That's never happened to me before, and that's really exciting. Let's see what happens. Let's just wait a second. Let the computer decide. maybe that's something we need to get used to saying in the future. Let the computers decide. I don't know. Hey, that's maybe completely crashed. If anyone is around that can hear this, that could help, that would be nice. Otherwise, maybe I could play something off my phone into the speaker for the next 20 minutes. I don't know. Scoobop body, community radio, scoobity bapoo. Computer, can you work for me the way I work for you? Scoobity doo, computer, what's the go with you? I'ma try and restart the application. I'll close that up now. Yeah. Opening it up and oh yep, that works. Now I gotta get everything back. Scooby-doo-boo-boo, scooby-doo-doo. This is a perfect time for this to happen because I haven't been on this side of the desk in over a year. So it's already... yeah. But, you know, I think this is good. This is good. We're having fun. We're having fun, guys. I'm just grabbing all the ingredients I need. Bear with me. How about something in this folder that could be nice? Hey? Alright. No. Alright, text in if you want to hear more scatting, perhaps. Hang on. We might be good. We might be good, guys. Here's something for you. This is Mannequin Christ, Call the Morning. Let's see how that is. Hopefully that works.

0: Okay, thank you so much, Mealy Axford, for joining me today on Artache. We are going to be talking about the Recovered Futures exhibition, which is in its 35th year, and it's all about artworks exploring lived experiences of mental health. And it's on from the 9th to the 14th of October in King George Square in Brisbane, and there'll be 300 original artworks. Mealy, you're one of the artists as part of the Recovered Futures art exhibition. Thanks so much for joining me today.
1: Thanks for having me on the show. I'm really keen to be involved.
0: Yeah, me too. Mealy, you're a painter, and your work explores constructed environments, care, and the way girls are supported to inhabit space. Can you tell us a little bit about your journey as an artist? excuse me, how did you pick up painting or art in general?
1: Yeah, good question. Well, I always wanted to paint. Since I was a kid, I thought I was going to be an artist. And my mum probably encouraged that in me. She always said I was a little artist. So, I do wonder sometimes, am I just doing it because mum said I was going to do it? Or do I, but no, I really want to do it. And I've always painted since I was a teenager. I applied to art school when I finished grade 12. Well, before I finished grade 12, I didn't get in. And because I didn't get in, I think the insecure side of me, which had a lot of anxiety about finances, thought, right, let's go and do business. And that's what I did. I did a Bachelor of Business and I went on to, work in accounting, became a chartered accountant and all these really, supposedly great things. But I always wanted to come back to painting. Yeah. So then when I got married, my husband and I, we both grew up in small towns. Like I grew up in central Queensland. He grew up in Mount Cotton, which is just south of Brisbane. It was a very small community in those days. And we wanted that for our kids. So we relocated to northern New South Wales. And at that time, I thought, oh, this is great. I'm going to get heaps of time to paint.
0: Beautiful.
1: That didn't happen. So every single milestone for the kids, I thought, oh, the girls are going to primary school. I'll get heaps of time to paint. No. So by the time the kids, I mean, Mia, my youngest, was in, I think, grade 9 in high school when I finally got time to religiously do my creative practice every week. And that's when this current body of work really started coming together.
0: That's so awesome, and I think a lot of people will relate to that story of thinking, no, I've got to, get a job and make money. I mean, everyone does, but
1: You have to. You
0: yeah, you
1: gotta pay
0: have to.
1: the
0: You got to
1: bills.
0: pay the bills,
1: It's
0: but
1: a necessity, yeah.
0: yeah, don't let your creative practice, fall by the wayside. So tell us a little bit about your body of work. I can see there's a painting on the wall behind
1: Yeah, that's
0: you,
1: lovely.
0: and it's like a pool scene, and there's two girls or women who are standing by the pool, and you're using beautiful bright pinks and colors. Tell us a little bit about this body of work.
1: Okay, well, I started painting these paintings about 7 years ago. When I first started painting, I did landscapes, which I really enjoyed, but I always wanted to put people into the works. And, I think part of growing up with childhood trauma, and, I almost feel like a fake when I say that because it's like I feel like I had a lot of adverse childhood events as opposed to, really traumatic things, but it is traumatic. Anyway, as a part of doing growing up that way, I was really invulnerable. Like I wasn't comfortable being vulnerable. So I thought I had to teach myself everything myself. Okay. So I started trying to paint people in these landscapes and I was bitterly disappointed with what I was achieving. And I sort of thought, oh, maybe I'm not supposed to do this. if you can't do it yourself, you shouldn't do it, sort of thing. Anyway, one day we took the kids overseas for a term of school. And when we came back, a few things had changed around town. And I was walking down the street and I saw this amazing portrait. I'm going to get emotional. This amazing portrait in the window. And when I saw it, I thought, whoever painted that? Sorry, let's just normalize crying. So when I saw it, I thought, God, whoever painted that knows what I need to know. And I kid you not, below this painting, it said, Ben Smith is starting portrait painting classes in Moolumbah, of all places. So I signed up straight away. And Ben is a really great teacher. So he's got a great technique. He's very generous, and he taught me exactly what I needed to know to paint people. And once I had that skill, I just kept going. I actually did the first pool painting in one of my classes with Ben, and I just kept going. And I didn't know why I was painting these. I mean, obviously they're pretty, and I had some beautiful photographs of my daughters around our pool with our little puppy dogs, and it all appealed to me. So I wanted to paint it, and of course they looked great, and I enjoyed it a lot, but I didn't realize the importance of it and why I was doing it, and that came later. About 2 years ago, I started doing a lot of work on my mental health because, like I said, I had a lot of childhood trauma. And how this had played out in my behavior is that, well, first of all, sometimes I would be quite unregulated in my behavior. Like I'd get angry or, I was very task oriented. So I could just focus on getting things done, but not really appreciate how it might be impacting the people around me. And if they weren't doing things the way I wanted, I'd be like angry at them. And it's like, well, hey, that's not okay. So that was happening. And, it got to a point where my husband sort of said, yeah, this isn't working for me. I don't want to live in this sort of way where we're angry all the time. And, it really got to the four horsemen were galloping up our driveway, if you know what I mean. So I didn't want that because that was the last thing I would want anything to happen with that relationship of mine, because that's the most important relationship in my life. So it made me really start working on myself and trying to understand, why am I having this unregulated behavior? This is when I first heard about childhood trauma. I hadn't really heard about it before. And I started researching into that, and I realized, oh, this fits me. Like I've this is what has happened to me. So just to give you an example of the type of childhood events I'm talking about, it's like I grew up in a big family. I've got five younger brothers and an older sister. And we lived in Moranbah, which is a great place to grow up. And, my parents had a lot of, I suppose, hard times in their own childhoods, and conflict was quite, they're quite comfortable with conflict. Like it doesn't upset them. They'll be the sort of couple that have a big fight and then next minute they kiss and make up, right? So that, that wasn't really a problem for me, but things happened that frightened me. And, one example is, my brothers and were always fighting with each other because conflict was pretty common in our house. And one day, Sam was very angry at Marty, and he ran through the house and threw a knife. It was just a butter knife at Marty. Now, I saw Marty, of course, is not stupid. He ducked out the way. And all I remember is seeing this knife coming for me, and it basically landed right, but I caught it just as it pierced the skin between my eyes. So I actually got a scar there from it. So, when I look back on this now, I realize the little girl who saw that coming was looking out for trouble. Like that's not just luck. So that's the sort of stress and trauma that I have to deal with on a daily basis, And of course, when you're a kid, excuse this, when you're a kid, you get coping mechanisms to get through this stuff. So what I've learned through this journey, I suppose, this is what I think is the way things work, is that your mind is trying to keep you safe. It's basically like a predictive model. I've been working in machine learning since 2020. It's basically like a machine learning model. So all this data is coming in all the time, and your mind is storing that and using that and making predictions to keep you safe, because your mind can't do stuff after the bad event happens. You know what I mean? It's got to do something before, and that's why I caught the knife, because when you have a lot of childhood trauma, all of the neural networks around keeping you safe are really powerful. And it also means some of your other networks, haven't developed, and you're not as comfortable with being vulnerable, and you're not as regulated as you could otherwise be.

0: So I was learning all this stuff about, you know, how your brain works and neuroscience and everything and relating it to myself. Oh, my brain's probably got positive beliefs too. So all these negative beliefs that it was protecting me from, it's probably got positive ones. And why don't I work out what they are and amplify them so that I can make those neural networks more powerful and do more of the positive stuff, because I won't have to do the negative stuff because I've sort of fixed my setup. So that then brought me to look more closely at my art, because I thought, okay, these paintings are obviously positive. I mean, I am doing those paintings because they make me feel safe. And I want, this is what I want for my daughters. I want them to be safe and live in a world where they are free to take up space and have agency and do all the things that people are allowed to do. Like, you know, I do feel like a lot of my traumatic experiences were about me being forced to not take up space as a girl. I'll give you an example. Like one day we were, you know, my dad was training. He was going for a run, which was really nice. He took all us kids with us, and we went on a big run. And when we got near the finishing line, I ran fast to beat my little brother, Sam, because we'd competed in everything. And when I did that, Sam, of course, got very puffed and, you know, he was, you know, upset. He wasn't angry or anything, but he was upset that he didn't win. And my dad actually said to me, "Why didn't you let him win?" And I'm like, well, I wanted to win. But I didn't say that. I just thought, oh, maybe I did the wrong thing. Like, and this is an example of girls taking up space. It's like, you know, I just wanted to run the race and win. And just because I'm a girl, I should be able to do that. So that's what I wanted for my girls, to not ever feel that they've done something wrong just by wanting to have fun and live their life, you know. So that's what I'm constructing in these paintings. I realized, you know, I really think that these paintings were my subconscious mind speaking to me through the paint. And I know it sounds really ridiculous, but a lot of painters say this, like they feel like what they're creating is their subconscious trying to talk to them. And when I look back and realize, it took me so long to realize what my subconscious was telling me. I'm like, oh man, you're so thick. Like some of these paintings, like, you know, they're all the girls around the pool with the dogs, you know, having a great time, having agency. And some of them are called things like man made, right? And I'm like, how long does it take you to work this out, Millie? But eventually I got it. Eventually I worked out, you know, this is about constructing environments where girls are safe, that, you know, it's not anti-men or anything. Of course, I want men to have the same things that women have, but it's just that women don't have as much of this stuff as what men have, and that's really what I'm trying to bring about. The other thing I've worked out through the paintings is that my growing up in Moranbah really had a big impact on me, and I always thought growing up in Moranbah was a very positive experience. It was, like, I liken it to Stranger Things. Like, we were like the kids in Stranger Things, except there wasn't the dark other world, although there was, but, you know, we never talked about it. You know? But, you know, we ride our bikes everywhere. We're like this big gang. We're like a tribe because, you know, there's only about 5,000 people that lived in Moranbah. Every family was pretty much mum and dad and two kids. There was a couple like ours that had a lot more kids. But everyone had the same house. So when they built the mine, there was nowhere there for people to live. They created the town, and then the whole town was built by, you know, one builder got the contract, and that guy had 10 different house designs. So they built the town just like two of that design, three of that one, one of that one. So all the houses are really similar. And often your friend had exactly the same floor plan as you because they lived in a different street, right? And this is just to give an example of how egalitarian it was. The only difference between the houses was if your dad worked for the council, and I say dad because unfortunately it was all the dads doing the work. If your dad worked for the council, your driveway was just a gravel driveway, where people that worked for the mine had a cement driveway. And that was about as unequal as Moranbah got, okay? having said that, there was one exception. Like, the bosses in the town lived on this street called Akana Terrace, and their floor plans in their houses were a bit better. Like, they had a library and a guest room in their house, so it was a bit more impressive. And the street was also on a bit of a rise, so this was known as Snob Hill in Moranbah.
1: Of course.
0: But most of the kids that lived on Snob Hill actually went to boarding school at Rockhampton, so not that they would be different to us, but what I mean was, you know, that they weren't even really part of the tribe. The local tribe were all these kids who pretty much were the same. Like we all considered ourselves equal. And what we did for play was we either went to the pool because they built an Olympic-sized swimming pool in the town, which was great, or we'd go out on our bikes in the bush and make cubby houses and have gonny fights and all this sort of stuff. And it was all girls and boys doing it together. Like, yeah, we really were considered equal. And it wasn't until probably becoming teenagers that some of the complications of differences between girls and boys came into the story. So this is reflected in the paintings because I'm that constructed environment, like all those houses that made Moranbah such an equal and fun place to grow up, is represented by the constructed swimming pool and the stuff that I'm working into my narrative.
1: Oh, wow. I feel like I had so many questions and you just answered them all. And
0: Okay.
1: I want to say as well, thank you for being so vulnerable. And I think art and talking about your art can be a very vulnerable thing. And I definitely recognize that. And it's just so personal. And I also totally believe that sometimes artists make things and don't know what it is until later or until they look into it. And for this exhibition, the Recovered Futures exhibition, what made you sort of get involved in?
0: Well, I mean, I've always felt that mental health is a really important topic, and I think we should talk about it more. I do think, talking about it is a really important thing, and not having any shame about it, being able to share your experience. People learn from you, and I've learned from other people who've been brave enough to talk about it. So that's why I got involved.
1: Millie, thank you so much for chatting to me today on Artache. And make sure you check out the Recovered Futures exhibition, which is from the 9th to the 14th of October at King George Square. There'll be over 300 artworks there. Thank you so much.
0: No worries. Thanks so much, Drew. It was great to talk to you today.